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0: Let the beat drop.

Right on cue. Right on. Right on cue. Right on cue. Right on cue. Right on cue. Right on cue. 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

0: So you mean to tell me it's loneliness not looking like me? 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How are you doing?
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0: 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Breathe it in.
1: This is the air.
0: Come on, he's given us the Ruach breath, the creative breath of God, as he did Adam in Genesis.
1: This is the air.
0: Jesus. 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

worship, receive them in Jesus' name.

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Yeah, say amen. I'm a worship leader. That's what I do. And we just released we recorded a new album that's to be released at the end of the summer. And I have some songs that I'm just gonna share tonight. And we're gonna worship together, right? But I have to declare this over our lives one more time. Eyes haven't seen.

with my full gospel family. 3 years ago, the Lord called my father home to be with the Lord. And there was one lesson that he left with me. He would always say to me, Bishop, whenever we would get off the phone, whenever I would leave his presence, he would say, baby, stay at the feet of Jesus. Woo, that lesson has carried me. Because everything I need is at the feet of Jesus. So one morning I woke up and this song was on my heart and I just started.

peace. Thank you for your sound. 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I just believe for one of the greatest gifts in the body of Christ, Pastor Tasha Cobbs, and she's ours. 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Never has changed through these years. 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Thank you. 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

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But somebody lift your hands and say, I've come.

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1: Right on cue. Right on, right on cue. Right on cue. Right on cue. Right on, right on cue. Right on cue.
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0: thank thee.
1: Thank you, Lord, for another brand new day. Thank you, Lord, for a good night's rest. Thank you for yesterday that has gone by, Lord, and all the opportunities that we've had. All the blessings, Lord, that you've provided yesterday, and we thank you for the blessings of today. Thank you, Lord. The scripture says your mercies are new every morning. Great is thy faithfulness. We thank you, Father, for our family, our friends, our loved ones, all those you've placed in our lives.
0: Sing, fish that swim and the light of the moon. We thank thee every day as we need.
1: We give you thanks for our destiny. Help us this morning, all those, oh God, that you've placed, you have strategically placed in our lives, that we ourselves can be destiny helpers to them as well.

0: We give you thanks, Father, for what is known and unknown, what is seen and unseen.
1: Words that sing.
0: We give you thanks, Father, for the big things, the little things, Father.
1: We thank thee.
0: We give you thanks in everything, in every circumstance. We give you thanks, our Father. We give you thanks.
1: We will

This is the day that the Lord has made. We are going to rejoice and be glad in it. Today is the 25th day of the 8th month, 2026. And welcome to this morning's edition of Rise and Shine, right here in the lovely Commonwealth on your big station Q95. Today is going to be a wonderful day. So let me say good morning to all those of you out there in the north, the south, the east, and the west of our lovely Commonwealth. Those of you listening overseas, good morning to you. Today is going to be a very good day.

Indeed, my friends, things are going to be okay. Things are going to work out. You don't know how it's going to work out. It's going to work out very fine. We are continuing this morning from the book of Ephesians chapter 4, and we are on verse 2. And I want us to understand something this morning. When Paul says this in verse 2, he says, and I'm reading from the NLT version, he says, always be humble and gentle. Be patient with each other, making allowance for each other's faults because of your love. Be patient with each other. Yesterday, we began looking at Ephesians chapter 4, verse 2. And discovered that from verse 2, we are still there. And we discovered that God has called us to walk

humility, gentleness, patience, and grace. Today, we want to slow down a bit and focus on one word. Patience. And if we are to be honest with ourselves this morning, patience sounds beautiful until someone starts testing it. Until we start saying, I don't have enough patience for that. And patience sounds beautiful. It's easy to say, Lord, give me patience. But sometimes the answer to that prayer is not an immediate supernatural feeling. Sometimes God puts us in situation where we have to practice patience. And then you pray for patience and then somebody calls you repeatedly. You pray for patience and somebody doesn't do what they promised. At the time they promised they're going to do it. All other factors are added to it. You pray for patience and somebody misunderstands you. You sometimes pray for patience and not the patience, you know, the patience. And somebody keeps making the same mistake. And then you say, Lord, I didn't mean that kind of patience. God is saying, but that's exactly the patience I'm trying to develop in you. Having patience is merely waiting for something. It's learning how to love people while they're still becoming who God called them to be. And the little years that God gave me on earth, I must understand. Little while I'm on earth still, I must understand that people, when people are in God, it takes some time to get them to where they need to be. They need to get to when they genuinely focus on what God has asked them to do. So we often associate patience with waiting for blessing, waiting for breakthrough, waiting for an answer. But Ephesians 4:2 is talking about another dimension of patience. Being patient with people is much harder. You can wait for a package, you can wait for a promotion, you can wait for a miracle, but waiting on somebody to mature, that's where character gets tested. Because you recognize that God is still at work. You recognize that God is still at work. I want us to reflect on that. Notice something powerful. God begins the work and God completes the work. So sometimes we become frustrated because we are trying to finish in somebody else what only God can finish. And I'm going to repeat that this morning. We become frustrated because we want to finish what God has already started. There's no way what God has started as infinite and as the sovereign God that we who are finite in being can take that role and that place. None of us can take that place. And something I mentioned to the church on Sunday, that when God's hand is in something, you cannot manipulate, you cannot pull string, you cannot rearrange, you can't do these things. That's something I told them. When you trust God, when you remain in God, when you're doing it, you cannot Holy Spirit people. You cannot Holy Spirit somebody into maturity. You cannot argue the person into transformation. You cannot scream into the person's spiritual. You can teach. You can correct. You can pray. You can model Christ. But ultimately, God is the one who changes the hearts. Look at Peter. Peter was very impulsive, you know. Peter spoke too quickly. Peter made bold promises and then failed. Peter denied Jesus. Yet Jesus didn't throw Peter away. He didn't say, Peter, I don't want you. Here's what Jesus did. He saw beyond Peter's failure. And he saw Peter's potential. My question is, how many of us have that power to see that and to do that? If God sees, sometimes we see things that and we say, God sees everything. We don't see what God sees. And after the resurrection, Jesus restored Peter.
Peter, who denied Jesus, eventually became one of the most powerful preachers in Acts, how the early church started. So don't judge a finished product by an unfinished chapter. So somebody is listening today, maybe frustrated with someone because they haven't changed fast enough to their likings. Listen to me. Some of us, the only standards we can meet is God's standards. And some of us, the standards that we have set, we ourselves cannot reach to that standard. And perhaps God is reminding you that God is working on them. I am still working on them. So if God is still working on them, don't give up on them prematurely. It doesn't mean that when you have been patient, that you have patience, that means you approve everything. This is important. Biblical patience doesn't mean becoming a doormat. It doesn't mean that you tolerate abuse. It doesn't mean that you ignore sin. It doesn't mean that you refuse to confront the unhealthy behavior. It still doesn't mean that you should not have boundaries. It means that when you have patience and boundaries, they cannot coexist. However, Jesus was patient, but he was also direct. He loved people, but he confronted the hypocrisy. He forgave people, but he also told people, go and sin no more. Patience says, I'll give you room. The patient says, I'll give you room to grow. Patience does that. So you can continually destroy me without consequences. There's a difference between grace and enabling. Grace helps someone to become better. Enabling allows the person to remain unhealthy. Therefore, God is asking for wisdom. What he's asking for is wisdom this morning. My God.

0: Everyone was so thankful to have Joel Hemphill back and well after a bout with colon cancer. And the
1: and if you understand that, he's still working on me. He to make you and I what we ought to be. Take the time to make the moon and the stars. And he's still working on you and I. And we need to understand that God is still at work. Where is he? He's still at work. I want us to get that this morning. And I played that song this morning so that we can understand that sometimes it's not always what we want it to be. Where we want to be. He's still working on me. It just took him a week to make the moon and the stars, the sun and the earth, Jupiter and Mars. He's still, how loving. Now, in the mirror of his word, we see that we were made in his likeness and his image. And if God took his time to do that. And I played that song this morning so that you and I can be reminded that sometimes we just need to let God do what he has to do. Because that's where he gives one of his greatest expectations. That's where we see his hands, that his hands are at work. When we allow him to work through us. My God. I'll take a break with this one and we come back at 6:30 to pray and to commit our lives into the hands of our Father and our God. Amen.

indeed. Look to Jesus, indeed, who alone can save. It's prayer time this morning. Let's pray. Let's seek the face of our Father. It's 6:30, and it's prayer time here. Father, we thank you. We thank you, Lord, that we can approach your throne of grace boldly. We thank you, Lord, that you have afforded us this time, this moment, and that we are alive and well. And Spirit of God, you are dwelling among us. Father, we thank you for your word. Your word which is life. Your word which is powerful. Your word which makes the difference in our lives when we need the difference to be made. You, God, you are our Father. You are our sovereign master. You reign supreme. We are thankful to you, Daddy God. Lord, we recognize that we're still growing, we're still learning, and we're still being transformed. And Father, we thank you that you've never abandoned us. That we are thankful to you for this morning, that you've never abandoned us. The scripture says, you will never leave us, neither forsake us. And for that, we are grateful to you. That we are grateful to you. We're grateful to you, Lord, that you are developing the patience in us, that wherever we get easily irritated, quick-tempered, and easily offended, Lord, heal our heart and give us self-control and grace that we need, that we can be patient with people, and that remind us of how sometimes you're still working. Holy Spirit, teach us to pause before we respond, that when we are angry, we'll be slow to speak, and when we're frustrated, we'll listen. Help us to listen. Even when we are misunderstood, that we don't retaliate and offended, Lord, that we'll walk in forgiveness. So sometimes, Lord, when people disappoint us, we'll respond in wisdom. We'll respond in the Christ-like way. Lord, deliver us from emotional reactions. Lord, we won't speak from out of anger. That we won't send words that we regret later. That we won't let our temporary emotions, my God, to create a permanent damage. Father, give to us discernment. We set a guard our lips, that we watch our tongues, Lord. Show us how to speak, when to speak, where to speak. How to forgive, when to comfort. Show us, Lord, we thank you for wisdom. That Lord, that when we simply release something into your hands, Lord, we pray that we also pray for the people that are difficult, Father. The people who are difficult for them. Heal them, Father. Where they themselves are wounded, heal them. Where they are immature, Lord, we thank you, Lord, for maturity. Not that you are restoring them in any broken area, that they are confused, that you will give to them the clarity. We want to be more like you. Develop the character that you have, the character to be humble, to be kind-hearted, but yet still bold. To maintain the boundaries, Lord, that sin won't have dominion over our lives, that we won't give in to sin and develop a lifestyle that's not pleasing to you in any way, shape, or form. And let the fruit of the Spirit become evident in our lives. That's what we ask of you, Daddy. That we live and give you the glory. That we look and live. Spirit of God, even as we take hold of the day, we declare over the airwaves that the atmosphere will cooperate with us, that the element will come into alignment with the word of God for our lives in the name of Jesus. My Father. My Daddy,
our daddy, our God. Now when we go on the job, today things will work out well. Whatever business that we are set out to do today, we thank you for favor with you and with man, according to the scripture. That Lord will be reminded that it's not about the amount of money that we have or the assets that we own, or even who we know sometimes, Lord. But who we know in, but Lord, not who we know physically only, but who we know who sits on his throne in heaven, which is you, who commands and do all things well. We thank you for today. Thank you for health. We thank you for strength. In Jesus' name. Hallelujah. Amen and amen.

0: tell you.
1: Rise and Shine, good morning.
2: Good morning. I just love to be around you.
1: Thank you.
2: You're a blessing to me.
1: Amen.
2: And I want to say I'm one of the speakers. When I saw the paper, I like to talk.
1: Mm-hmm.
2: And you know, sometimes I stand up for things. Every day I say to myself, I'm one of the speakers.
1: Mm-hmm.
2: Yes, son. But I pray God I will not have been denied. I'm gone. And then I want to say, like Philippians chapter 3:14 said, I am still pressing on to the high calling mark, which is in Christ Jesus.
1: Yes.
2: And I have not attained yet. But my heart desire is to help other people to go to do something. But sometimes you can make people very difficult. Yes, and it hurts your heart. I've got a friend that I want her to give her life to Christ. And she comes to church. She came to. And after a while, I had to leave it away. Let her do her do. But I always tell God, you'll save her no matter what. And I keep on praying for her. Even though she go away, she come back, I keep on praying for her. Because I realize, the Bible tells you, unless the Spirit draw them, they cannot come. So I am still fighting for people to come into the faith, and I have a little attitude. But God has me on the wheel, eh? Like Jeremiah 18, I am on the wheel still. And He's still working on me because I have not attained yet, and I want to help people. Sometimes you think you're doing the best, and it's not that.
1: Mm-hmm.
2: But God knows best that I have a desire to serve God and to bring others to the kingdom of God. Thank you very much.
1: God
2: I
1: bless.
2: Did my seat. He preached. Yes, what that looked like me, I accept it.
1: Yes.
2: God bless you.
1: God bless you. Rise and Shine, good morning.
3: Morning, Pastor Dante. Morning, how are you and your family?
1: I'm doing well.
3: Morning, Pastor Rodney. Morning to all the pastors and their family. Pastor Dante, thank you for the word. Thank you for the prayer.
1: Mm-hmm.
3: And I want to wish everybody, my children, all those who are in my voice, my family, my cousin, all those who are not abroad, I want to wish them a blessed Tuesday today. And everybody, do whatever they have to do. And don't go in the bad way. And thank you, and the Lord, and Jesus is our Savior. He's our Creator. He's our Maker. He's our refuge. He's everything to us. So we just have to put our trust in Him. And everything will work the way it's supposed to work. So thank you, Pastor Dante.
1: Have a good day.
3: Day, everybody.
1: And bless yourself.
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1: This one here, God, you never give up on me. He never give up on me. And that some of you can say that the Lord has never given up. Here's what He says: He'll never leave us, neither forsake us.

I want you to take your time. I want you to take some time this morning and take a moment, or take a moment and ask yourself this: who's testing my patience right now? Have I been responding to them, and how have I been doing it? Am I responding to them in the flesh or through the spirit? Have I confused patients with tolerating unhealthy behavior? Is there someone I need to forgive? Is God trying to develop patience in me through this situation? This one. What would Jesus do in my situation? Don't rush past those questions. Let the Holy Spirit search your heart. He never gave up on you. So that means you still stand a chance.

And he never gave up. He never gave up on me. That and there's a lot of us who can say, there are a lot of us who can say that God has never given up on us. What God has done in your life, he never gave up on you and I. There's one there for my older folks out there. Somebody bigger than you and I. Joseph Niles.

this should be an encouragement. There's somebody bigger than you and I. Today I want you to practice and practice the pause. When somebody irritates you, stop, hold on, stop. Don't immediately respond. Take a breath, pray. Holy Spirit, help me to respond. That's how you do it. Ask the Holy Spirit to help you to respond. Help you not to respond in a manner in which that will get you out of character. Ask the Holy Spirit to help you respond when somebody irritates you. And just get them. And let the Holy Spirit then ask if it's worth my reaction. Does this need correction? Does this need forgiveness? Does this need a boundary? Or does this simply need grace? Before you react, pause. As we bring down the curtains here on Rise and Shine this Tuesday morning, he is more than able.

0: As we go out today, my friends, my time with you has come to an end, and it was my pleasure being here. So go out there and let God handle it, because He is more than able. My name is Dante Adams, and until then, bye-bye.
1: No matter the color of your skin, no matter whether you're a police officer in a uniform, no matter whether you're somebody trying to get home or driving down the street with your girlfriend, one thing that we are all learning is that life is so fragile. One blink and the person you love is gone. Just one second, one flash, and what started out as a beautiful day turns into something horrible. And I admit to you, it changes the way I deal with people. You know how you care for somebody, but you don't say nothing. You just kind of, you know, see you later. I'm learning to say something. I'm learning to make myself open my heart and say, you know, I love you. I appreciate you. Thank you for those biscuits you made. I love the way you tell jokes all the time. I'm glad you're my friend. I look kind of mushy and I get kind of silly, and it goes against my machoism, but I'm learning that if you love somebody, you better say something. You better say something. Don't allow the petty things that we can all fall out. It's so easy to fall out. You can fall out with people. It's so easy to be angry over things that don't even matter. Don't allow those petty things to stop you from loving and caring and nurturing and reaching out to people. Can I get an amen?

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1: Good morning. This is the morning news for today, Tuesday, August 25, 2026. I'm Christina Joseph. In the headlines, environmental advocate and agronomist Atherton Mata expressed strong confidence in the economic potential of local enterprises. In other news, Antigua and Barbuda plans to amend existing legislation to reintroduce hard labor for able-bodied prisoners. And renewed fighting in Yemen is threatening the delivery of essential food and medicine. The news is brought to you the very kind compliments of Discover Dominica Authority. Details when we return.
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0: Welcome back. First up this morning, environmental advocate and agronomist Atherton Mata expressed a strong confidence in the economic potential of local enterprise, emphasizing the urgent need to foster hope and a positive can-do spirit across the region. He pointed out that numerous viable business proposals already exist, complete with thorough planning, international backing, and structured financial models.
1: I think it's really important to give a sense of can-do, sense of hope, because there are many business ideas that were just looking around for people like Tony, who were prepared with the greatest of detail, with international support and financial support, brought this to the point of readiness for financing to the European Union, to the World Bank, to other international lending agencies through the government. I was saying, remember, I was a part of this government. I knew it intimately. I walked away from it intimately and publicly because I saw the beginnings of what eventually became its housekeeping seal, a creed of deception, even among themselves, among the leadership. So I walked away from that.
0: And that was Atherton Mata, environmental advocate and agronomist. Chairman of the Electoral Commission, Duncan Stowe, has explained that among changes made to Dominica's elections laws is the implementation of a $1,000 deposit by candidates. Previously, candidates had to pay a $500 deposit upon being nominated to contest an election. However, Stowe explained the changes made during a press conference called by the Electoral Office last Thursday.
2: The provision is that the deposit ought to be $1,000. At the end of the day, what carries is the substantive law, based on the our Interpretation Act, $1,000. Well, for the by-election, and unless it changes before a general election is called, it would carry over to a general election, whenever the general election is called. It's $1,000. Your deposit has to be $1,000. This is what is in the law right now. That was something that was put in the law. It was discussed and recommended, and it was approved by the parliament in the legislation on the new act.
0: Chairman of the Electoral Commission, Duncan Stowe. An opinion editorial by McDonnell L. Thomas has highlighted the National Cooperative Credit Union Limited, NCCU, as a critical institution in Dominica's efforts to build a climate-resilient and sustainable future. Thomas argues that national resilience depends not only on infrastructure, but also on strong financial institutions that prioritize the needs of citizens. He points to the credit union movement's cooperative philosophy of shared ownership and responsibility as a model that continues to provide opportunities for individuals, families, entrepreneurs, and communities. The editorial traces the movement's origins to 1951, when 68 members pooled $600, noting that it has since developed into one of Dominica's major financial success stories. NCCU, which began in Roseau and expanded through mergers with other credit unions in 2010, has grown into an institution with national reach while maintaining its community-focused approach. Today, NCCU is described as the largest credit union in the Organization of Eastern Caribbean States, with more than 54,000 members across Dominica. According to the editorial, the credit union's contribution extends beyond its financial performance, with scholarships, community initiatives, disaster recovery support, and financing for local enterprises forming part of its broader impact. Independent candidate in the upcoming Roseau North by-election, Sherman Boston, says addressing concerns surrounding the landfill would be among his first priorities if elected to represent the constituency. Boston said greater attention needs to be given to the landfill, particularly its impact on surrounding communities and the volume of waste being deposited in the area.
3: When I first order business, well, it's a whole list, it's a very long list, a very long list. But we have in Roseau North, we have the issues in Roseau North of the landfill, which is hazardous for us, of Stock Farm, Simon Bolivar, Yampis, and Tarry Pit. I first order business because I invite the media to actually come up, even before election, to see what we're dealing with, because the media coverage have been not enough, man. Up in on the landfill issue, because the rubbish is actually higher than the savanna. There is actually not much space, and actually they are undermining the netball stadium to get materials to cover that rubbish. So I think the media, I like to invite you guys to come. We can choose a day, we can go and have a look at it. At least we'll bring the public on board, because everybody rubbish is Stock Farm issue. Well, it should be everybody issue.
0: Boston, who was officially nominated last week to contest the September 7 by-election, says his campaign will take a more active, grassroots approach as polling day approaches.
3: A little while ago, in getting you nominated for the by-election on September 7th. Okay, well, we have overwhelming support. We have actually had more than the president recommended to sign, nominate me, which is six. The instructions said six or more. So we came with support, but unfortunately, it's just cases for six persons to sign. But my only query is that my second time running in the national election, and I saw the advertisement, I got the information, but I was kind of a skeptical why they raised the deposit from 500 to 1,000. If it's a bid to restrict people, underprivileged people to represent, because we all know people can be underprivileged, not have enough money, but they can embody that leadership skill. And if it is a bid to actually prevent them from the opportunity to represent.
4: But the election laws are, that the laws were passed in parliament, you had no idea that matter was going to be dealt with?
3: No, I didn't say I had no idea. I was just looking to address it, to ask the question publicly, what exactly the purpose of raising

0: It's a very long list. A very long list. But we have in Rosenhof, we have the issues in Rosenhof.
1: And that was independent candidates in the upcoming Rosenhof by-election, Shimon Boston, engaging with members of the media following his nomination last week. And we end the national focus this morning with some sports. Jaleel Lewis and Adisia Burton completed the FIVB Level 1 Coaches course in the British Virgin Islands. The course ran from August 17 to 21, 2026, following the conclusion of the 2026 Eastern Caribbean Volleyball Association 2026 Senior Men's and Women's Championships in the BVI. Participants from across ECVA's national federations received the valuable opportunity to strengthen coaching knowledge, sharpen technical skills, and build greater capacity within volleyball across the region. They also had the opportunity to teach a drill, participate in classroom sessions, and take quizzes, putting new coaching skills into practice throughout the course. The coaches' course was facilitated by Coach Rick Bevis, who has a long career as an educator and coach with expertise in coaching education, sports leadership, and educational sports psychology. The Dominica Amateur Volleyball Association said the two were selected in recognition of their continued commitment to the development of volleyball in Dominica. Their dedication and experience place them in a strong position to help expand coaching capacity and develop the sport in areas of the island that require additional coaching expertise, the association added. In other news, the government of Antigua and Barbuda is planning to amend existing legislation to reintroduce hard labor for able-bodied prisoners, including requiring inmates to undertake public works and community beautification activities. Prime Minister Gaston Brown announced the proposal on Saturday during the Brown and Brown Show as he outlined a series of planned reforms to the country's criminal justice system. Brown said legislative changes would be necessary before the program could be implemented. Under the proposed changes, prisoners deemed physically capable would be required to perform hard labor as part of their sentences. He suggested that inmates could be placed in uniforms and assigned to clean streets and carry out other community improvement activities. And on the international scene, renewed fighting in Yemen is threatening the delivery of essential food and medicine as clashes intensify between the internationally recognized government and the Ansarullah Houthi movement.
2: Years of war have turned Yemen's ports and airports into targets. This was the aftermath of last month's strike at Sana'a International Airport. The Saudi-backed, internationally recognized government set a target at the runway to prevent an Iranian plane from landing. The Ansarullah Houthis control the capital. They responded, attacking the port of Al-Mukha in southern Hodeidah. The group says Saudi Arabia is using it to build up military reinforcements. The director of Sana'a International Airport says airports are economic lifelines that should not be used as leverage, as they have a direct impact on civilians.
3: The 10-year Saudi-led blockade has triggered a humanitarian collapse. According to our data, 24 million Yemenis have been stranded, over 500,000 tons of medicine and supplies barred from entry, and 1.5 million patients dead, cut off from both domestic treatment and life-saving care abroad.
2: We spoke to students at Sana'a University about how the closure of airports has affected their education.
4: As a student, I had hoped to pursue my studies abroad through my academic scholarship, but the closure of Sana'a Airport made travel impossible. I lost my scholarship as a result. End here.
2: The UN and humanitarian agencies estimate Yemen imports nearly 90% of its food and medicine. And when ports and airports are closed, hospitals run out of supplies, and millions of families go hungry. Sana'a Airport is technically open, but Saudi-imposed restrictions have halted commercial flights from flying into the Yemeni capital.

0: Travelers must now use Aden's government-controlled airport, requiring a grueling 12 to 14-hour journey across battered roads, multiple checkpoints, and contested front lines. Yusuf Maudi, Al Jazeera.
1: And that's the morning news. Here's a recap of the headlines. Environmental advocate and agronomist Atherton Martyr expressed strong confidence in the economic potential of local enterprises. In other news, Antigua and Barbuda plans to amend existing legislation to reintroduce hard labor for able-bodied prisoners. And renewed fighting in Yemen is threatening the delivery of essential food and medicine. The news was brought to you with the very kind compliments of Discover Dominica Authority. I've been your presenter, Kashina Joseph. Please stay tuned for your morning notices.
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0: Welcome to the morning notices for today, Tuesday, August 25, 2026. Residents of Salisbury are invited to a community consultation to discuss the progress of the water sector strategic development project currently ongoing in the community. The meeting is carded for Wednesday, August 26, 2026, from 5 p.m. at Bruno's Hall in Salisbury. Everyone is encouraged to attend and to be on time. Electors of the Rosa Valley constituency are informed that voter ID cards are now available for electors who have been approved for voter confirmation. Electors of the Rosa Valley constituency include those who are registered voters in the following polling districts: P01 Trafalgar, P02 Loda, P03 Watton Waven, P04 Mount Prosper, Coptall, P04 Cochrane. Voter ID cards are being distributed at Electoral Office of Dominica, Jewel Street, Roseau. When to pick up? Monday to Friday, 9:30 a.m. to 6 p.m. Saturday, 9 a.m. to 3 p.m. In order to pick up on behalf of someone else, please walk with a notarized letter of authorization and a 25-cent stamp. UWI Global Campus announces Semester 1 courses starting on September 14, 2026 in Advanced Supervisory Management, 13 weeks, Advanced Human Resource Management, 10 weeks, Developing Leadership Presence, 6 weeks, Effective Communication and Negotiation, 10 weeks, Fundamentals of Conversational Quail, 6 weeks, ICT for Office Administrators, 10 weeks. 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
0: Domlec informs its customers at Calabishi and Hodges that their electricity supply will be interrupted today, Tuesday, August 25, 2026, between the hours of 9 a.m. and 3 p.m. This interruption is necessary to allow Domlec to undertake maintenance on the high voltage transmission and distribution systems at Calabishi. Additional information is available on their website at www.domlec.dm under scheduled outages. Domlec appreciates your understanding in this matter and regrets any inconvenience caused. The Special Olympics Dominica wished to inform the general public that the raffle, which was slated to be drawn on Saturday, August 15, 2026, is now slated for Saturday, September 12, 2026 at S-Mart. Any inconvenience caused is deeply regretted. BeautyWise is having a back-to-school sale, 20% store-wide, from Monday, August 24 to Friday, August 29, 2026. 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They are opened from 8 a.m. to 6 p.m. For more information, contact them on 440-9093 or 612-9855. 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
14: 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Or Nadelle at 647-291-5282. 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
3: Welcome to the reading of the Rhapsody of Realities by Christ Embassy. Today is Tuesday, the 25th of August, 2026. Take your place and exercise dominion. For if by one man's offense death reigned by one, much more they which receive abundance of grace and of the gift of righteousness shall reign in life by one Jesus Christ. Romans 5:17. Some have queried that if Jesus was truly Lord over all and over everything happening in the world, then why are things in disarray? Yes, he's Lord. He's seated far above all principality and power. But you must understand your place in his reign and in his lordship. He reigns through you. You're his instrument of dominion. Therefore, one of the reasons things are in disarray today isn't because Christ lacks authority, but because those who are to act in his stead haven't understood or exercised that authority. That's why the word is coming to you even now. That's why you're being taught. You're the one called to reign in his stead. You're the one to dominate this world and tame circumstances to conform to the perfect will of God. You've received abundance of grace and the gift of righteousness that qualifies you for a life of dominion. You must consciously use the authority given to you in the name of Jesus. When situations arise, don't plead, don't beg, don't cower, take charge. Enforce the will of God. The Lord Jesus is running the universe. Yes, from galaxies to governments, nothing is exempt from his rule, but he administers his dominion through his church. That means wherever you are, his authority is to be expressed through you. If things are out of order, you don't watch them deteriorate, you take action. You speak and enforce God's righteousness. Everything in life has intelligence, and they've been commanded to hear and obey Jesus. Matthew 17:5. And by extension, you, because you're one with him. When you speak, everything in life, living or non-living, comply because you function in the name of Jesus, in his dominion and authority. Hallelujah. He empowered you to rule your world and rule the world in his name. He said in John 20:21, as my Father hath sent me, even so send I you. Then in Matthew 28:18, he said, all power is given unto me in heaven and in earth. Then he charged us on account of his dominion and authority to disciple the nations and make the world a better place, Matthew 28:19-20. Therefore, act accordingly, take your place, and exercise your dominion in Christ. Please repeat the prayer for today, dear Father. Thank you for the abundance of grace and the gift of righteousness that I've received in Christ. I walk in the consciousness of my authority and exercise dominion in every sphere of life. I enforce your will in my environment, bringing order, righteousness, and peace in Jesus' name. Amen. Further study Luke chapter 10, verse 19, Ephesians chapter 2, verse 6. 2 Corinthians chapter 4, verse 13. Thank you for listening to today's edition of Rhapsody of Realities. We trust that today's message has enriched your spirit and brought God's word alive in your heart. 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Now, if you have never given your life to the Lord Jesus Christ, please pray this prayer with all your heart as we lead you in the prayer of salvation.
4: If you've never received Christ into your heart, if you've never experienced this life of Christ that I'm talking to you about, this is your moment. Say these words. Say, O Lord God, I believe in Jesus Christ, the Son of God. I believe He died to save me. I believe God raised Him from the dead, and He's alive today. I confess with my mouth, Jesus Christ is Lord of my life from this day. And by my faith in Him, I receive eternal life into my heart, into my spirit. Thank you, Lord, for saving my soul. I have eternal life now. I'm a child of God now. I am born again. Thank you, Lord.

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The Big Station.

It's that time, Dominica. Good morning to you. Good morning. And welcome. Welcome to the hot seat, Dominica's most talked about talk show. Pleasure is mine in the morning to welcome you this Tuesday the 21st of August in the year 2026. A job fair is on this morning. If you're looking forward to working out of state, stay tuned now. We'll have the representatives from Antigua on the radio this morning from 8:45. Find out more. Good morning, good morning, good morning. If it's your birthday, happy birthday. Your anniversary, happy anniversary. And if there's death in the family, our deepest, deepest sympathies.

Let me say good morning. And sympathies to the family of Zachary, Haitian national Zachary Honoré, involved in a serious accident yesterday under the Kingfield Cliffs. To your family and friends, our deepest sympathies. A well-known mechanic here on the island of Dominica for many years. Let's say birthday, happy birthday to you if it's your birthday today. If it's your anniversary, happy anniversary. Your second wedding anniversary, Antoine and Stephanie Lewis. Shout out there in Alabama. Have a great enjoy of your wedding anniversary, your second anniversary, Antoine and Stephanie.

Good morning to my friend Shani. Wish you a speedy recovery there at the China Friendship Hospital. Good morning to you.

Good morning to you, Sylvia Thomas. Have a great Tuesday morning. Out there in Texas, all my friends in Texas, Mr. and Mrs. Dangleman, good morning to you.

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2: Good morning, Matt. Matt, I'm sending both the greetings. The big, big number. The big number, I'm sending out greetings to Laura, Deja. When all you meet at Witcher, just say hi. Happy birthday, Laura. Laura, I wish you all what you wish yourself. Coming out from Cassandra, Kenita, Brenda, Jacqueline, Heskiff. Have a wonderful day also from Ronald and your kids. Have a wonderful, wonderful day, Laura. We're cutting the cake for the weekend, right, Laura? Where the party at? You know I love a party. Thank you, Matt.

Agustina Esprey Etienne in the Browns. Happy, happy birthday. Good morning to you. Hope you have a great day today. Yeah? Hey, Jason Fontaine, I haven't heard from you in a little while. Everything okay up there in La Plaine? Good morning. Good morning, my friend Jason. Hope you're doing fine. How are you doing fine, okay? Mr. Jason Fontaine. It's been a while, man. Locked in and listening. Good morning to the folks there in La Plaine. Good morning to Mr. Ron Green and your wife there. Good morning.

0: Good morning to you, Vanya Schillenford. How are you doing there? Enjoying your holidays in St. Martin? I was told that you took an early morning swim this morning. Be careful, huh? Be careful. Good morning. Enjoy your massage this morning. Full body massage, huh? You're really enjoying your holidays, Papa. Have a great, great, great holiday. Hello, talk to me down there in St. Martin. Are you there, caller? Yes?
1: Is that you, Mr. Mastelke?
0: It is me. It's, how you doing?
1: I give in thanks. Blessings to you. Let me shout out Curtis Matthew and Carlisle Matt. I saw Carlisle already, but I haven't seen Curtis in a while. I pray that all is well with you, Mr. Matthew. As you talk about my partner there in Laughlin, Jason. I haven't seen Jason in a while. I hope all is well with him. Honorable Ron Green, blessings to you. Paul Joseph Wife. Matt, you remember the box of matches, no?
0: I do.
1: Paul Joseph, the chickest box of matches. Yeah, like a matches box brings you up. Anyway, let me shout out all Norma Dyrumple, Hazel, and blessings to you, darling. Mabel Charles and Fafa, Roy Tavernier, my family in Kulibi Street, Ido Colin. My name again, Super Papa Doctor. Matt, you're not pastor, they call him Super Papa Doctor.
0: If I know, I don't know you. Do you?
1: Okay, Pastor Rodney. You know, he's not another person. Anyway, Pastor Jack and all. Celia King, my encyclopedia. Blessings to you, darling. And all friends, all foes, all lovers, all haters, the good, the bad, and the ugly. Thank you. My all my guardian angels. Ozzy Lewis, eternally indebted, grateful, and thankful. Arundel Sack, Lakusetlang, Thomas, blessings to you. And Dr. Andre, what's his name again, Matt? Sheridan Gregoire, Crispin Gregoire, all my people in St. Joe, the ghetto people everywhere in Dominica. Be

0: stronger because things are not going to get any easier. 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And please watch over all your children like a hawk, because Dominica has gotten there. Where I saw it was heading, I said, where we are heading, where we, what we are looking for is where we are, where we, what, where we are looking from is what we are looking for. Some kind of thing I used to say. Matt, I will forget those things I used to say because the other thing saying, who doesn't hear more seal? And Matt, I'm going to start again to sanitize my pearls because I think I'm casting pearls before hard-headed people. Have a blessed one, my brother. Take care of yourself.
1: It's a beautiful day, a beautiful Tuesday.

0: A song about the negatives and positives we face every day. And we thank God for them, huh? Such a deep, beautiful song. Lord, I thank you for today. You should be smiling this morning. Share a smile, share a smile.
1: Thank you for joy, thank you for pain.
0: We have to thank God for everything.
1: Beautiful day, beautiful day, it's a beautiful day. Don't pass it by, let us unite.
0: We've got one life. So let's make it right this morning.
1: It's a beautiful day.
0: It is a beautiful day.

0: Good morning. Hello, Yas.
1: Good morning to you, Matthew. How are you doing?
0: Morning to you, Copal. Morning. How are you doing? Yes?
1: I'm taking life one day at a time and giving Jehovah God all the glory, all the honor, all the praise. You and I and all of us who are alive, we are happy and we have to say thanks to Jehovah God. Matthew, you know, among the people who went to sleep and did not get up?
0: You're very right about that.
1: Being alive alone is a gift from God, and we have to say thank you. He said everything, give thanks. When we have, we have to say thank you. When we don't have, we have to say thank you, because every day will not be the same. Okay, I just want to say happy birthday to a wonderful person, soft-spoken person in the name of Laura, employee of Wood Church upstairs. I pray God's blessing for good health, for long life, for peace, for joy, for harmony, for us. This woman is such a wonderful soul. Such a wonderful person. Always have a smile on her face. I've never seen this woman angry. I've never seen this woman in any kind of a way, but it's just love, and more love. So I want to join the young lady in expressing happy birthday to her and ask the Almighty Father to continue to give her long life and tell her, Laura, continue to drink from the fountain of youth. This is coming from Michael Cooper, your friend. And all those who are celebrating birthday, we say happy birthday to you. All those who are mourning the loss of your loved one, management and staff of leaders, stand with you in terms of giving moral support to you, and we understand that your loss is irreplaceable. And all those who are celebrating the anniversary, say, what God has joined together, let no man put asunder. Matt, do have yourself a blessed and productive day. And Dominicans, wherever you are around the globe, I want you to know that I love you, because it's love that will always make the world go round.
0: That's it, Copal. Thank you. Spread more love. Thank you for rain. Thank you for joy. Thank you for pain. It's a beautiful day.

0: 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Beautiful day.
1: Morning, Matt.
0: Morning to you, sir.
1: Matt, I'm thanking to Rosie Cambron, Bertin Baron, Joseph Ole, Keith Ole, Janelle Ole, and Rosie Cambron, as I said. Morning.
0: Morning.

0: Good morning. Hello, yes.
1: Morning, man.
0: Morning, morning.
1: Morning. I'm calling to send birthday greetings to my dearest daughter, Yolan Anthony, mm-hmm. at D&D. Wishing her all the best today. Tell her cut the cake and celebrate. That is coming from her mom, her dad, her husband, her children, her brothers and sisters, and all her co-workers from D&D. But I wish her a blessed day today and all what she wished for herself.
0: I wish her the same. Thank you.
2: Lord, I thank you for sunshine.
0: Thank you for rain.
2: Thank you for joy. Thank you for pain. It's a beautiful day.
0: A beautiful day.
2: It's a beautiful day. Don't fuss and fight.
0: You're going to come back, Dominique, after this one.
3: I receive every blessing.
0: Receive the blessings today, huh?

Hey, my pals here, my mom there in the Bronx, New York. Good morning to you. More love to you, huh? And the entire family in the Bronx, Boston. More blessings on you. And my entire family there in Dominica too. Hey lady, you celebrated your birthday yesterday. More blessings to you, more blessings.

0: you go, man. You are good. You mellow, you mellow. Thank you, Lord.
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2: Of course, the executives from Antigua, they're all here this morning to kick off the job fair at the Goodwill Parish Hall. We have the full team this morning, Nola Clark, Lamroy McDonald with us this morning. Let's see if we can join Nola Clark. Good morning to you. Are you there?
3: Good morning. Good morning.
2: Yeah, I see you landed on the Nature Isle, feeling fresh this morning, huh?
3: Isle of Dominica.
2: The best kept secret of the Caribbean, I will say. So what's going on? You're pretty excited to start this job fair this morning, huh?
3: Yes, sir. We're here. We're ready to meet the people of Dominica, to interact with you guys, just to explore your country. Everything. We're here. We're ready.
2: What time you came in like yesterday?
3: We came in after 3 in the afternoon.
2: Okay. So you had a wonderful night. You're ready to go?
3: We are ready and raring to meet the people of Dominica. Yes, we are.
2: As a matter of fact, a few people approached me and was wondering, you know, where is it? They actually thought it was yesterday, but I'm happy to report this morning you are here to start the ball rolling. What time do you start?
3: 10 a.m. We start at 10 at the Goodwill Parish Hall. We are ready.
2: You're ready to go. Now, tell us, what should I bring along if I'm hearing you right now?
3: You bring along your CV, a police record, and your local ID. Could be your passport, your national ID, some document that we can recognize you.
2: All right, so to give us a little background into why you chose Dominica to be part of this big job fair. I'm sure you've been to other islands as well, but why specifically Dominica?
3: Well, as I mentioned in our last podcast, we are a diverse nation, and we want to give our OECS counterparts an opportunity to be part of our diverse team. Dominica is one of our OECS nations, and having the group from Dominica, there is no work permit requirements, easy transfer over, and all that. So we are making sure that we give that opportunity to our OECS counterparts.
2: I'm sure you've had Dominicans working with you and your team there in Antigua. What would you say about Dominicans? What would you say about the job ethics there?
3: The job ethics, they are wonderful. They are hard workers. The ones that we do have in our service, they put themselves out to go above and beyond, and we just love the culture. We love the persons. We love the identity that they bring to our establishment. Our banana man, he is from the Nature Isle of Dominica. He's the one who takes care of all our banana needs, and we are just happy and elated to have the culture in our establishment.
2: I know you of course you said you work with farmers the last time we spoke. Are there opportunities for farmers in Dominica to export, of course, that you welcome some of the other products that they need in Antigua? Are you working with the farmers from Dominica to make sure this happens? You can share with the agriculture. Yes.
3: Once we have that avenue, that's an avenue we can explore, but I know for definite our bananas come directly from the Isle of Dominica. And that's why we make sure that we have a Dominican on team to make sure that he handles the banana to always make sure the quality of the produce from Dominica is set and ready in high quality for our Antiguan nation.
2: What other agricultural produce you might want there in that supermarket? What are the items or the produce that you're looking forward to in Antigua?
3: Well, I really don't work in the sector of fresh produce, but I know that we sell things like ground provision, dashin, yam, edos. We also do carrots. We do bananas, as I said, plantains, other ground provision. I'm not fully certain because I don't work directly in that sector, but I know when it comes to agricultural products, we do offer a wide range in our supermarkets.
2: Well, let's go back to the jobs that you're offering this morning, because, you know, a few people have approached me. Can you list some of the jobs that will be available as we speak?
3: Packer stockers, we do carry packer stockers in our meat department, in our produce department, in our regular grocery, in our specialty departments. We also have packer sales service, those persons who work in the kitchen area alongside the kitchen assistants, the cooks, the persons to cash, the persons to pack the bags, the persons, even cleaners as well. We welcome applications for those. We may not have drivers listed, but we do have a driving sector. We also have accounts department. We also have an HR department. We also have a pharmacy. If any pharmacists are looking for work in Antigua as well, we welcome those persons as well.
2: Okay, let's talk about the hours that you may be able to work for. A 40-hour week, usual?
3: A usual week is 40 to 44 hours. One of the days sometimes is a half day, but no less than 40 hours weekly. 40, 44, 48.
2: All right. So what hours are we talking about?
3: Any 8-hour period, because our supermarket opens from 6 a.m. in the mornings and close at 11 at night. So any 8-hour shift in between those hours. No earlier, no later.
2: All right, we're going to take a quick break. We'll come right back, Dominica. Big job fair taking place there this morning in Dominica. Today, tomorrow, and of course, Friday. Stick it up, Thursday. We're going to come back.
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2: All right, Dominica, here's your chance to ask Lady Nola Clark, Human Resource Manager, the questions that you need to ask at this time. Are you there, caller on the telephone? Yes.
4: Yes, Thursday morning.
2: Morning to you, sir.
4: And morning to Miss Nola.
2: Mm-hmm.
4: I really appreciate what Miss Nola doing for Dominica, but I wanted to go beyond that. I wanted to open up market for our product, not just our human resources. Open up international market in Antigua for our water, our local manufacturing.
2: But what I can tell you, sir, she is just the human resource manager. And maybe she can indicate or suggest to her management team, but I don't think she's in that capacity to open up any markets for you. She might want to talk to her team and, tell you what may be available. But in terms of opening markets, I don't think that's beyond her purview. Do you understand, Carla?
4: Yeah, but you ask.
2: I asked her about whether the management can provide for Dominican produce. Produce, I said. Produce.
4: I'm asking.
2: Yes,
4: when
2: sir.
4: You said, could you ask the callers to call? I mean, I expect you to give me a chance.
2: No. I'm not saying you cannot get a chance, but I'm saying you're asking questions that's beyond her purview, beyond what she's responsible for. Yeah?
4: Do you want me to ask the lady a question, or you want to stop me?
2: No, I'm not stopping you. I'm telling you where to go.
4: Well, what I'm asking, Matt, since I see opening up for us to work together, we have to open up broadly, because we still have a lot of barriers even between our Caribbean islands.
2: Again, caller, you're going beyond the bracket that she's responsible for. She's just a human resource management. She's not into, policy. She's just about employing people from Dominica. That's my point to you. You're just not listening. That's the problem. You're not listening. But Nola, go ahead this morning. Let's take another phone call. Yes, good morning. Yes, are you there? Yes.
5: Hey, Mr. Pelte. Blessings to you, King.
2: Blessings to you, sir.
5: Let me ask the lady blessings and welcome. Just a little concern. What about, is there any social security, insurance, their safety, maybe leaving work at whatever time? Is there any transportation, or they would have to find their way back to their place of residence or whatever? What all of that entails pertaining to do with social security, insurance, safety, security, because they are not too familiar? What, just a little update on the whole, what I just asked. Thank you, Matt.
2: All right, social security, safety is worried about, the safety aspect. As human resource manager, what is in place for that?
3: Yes, and I do appreciate his question. We do have a bus system. We have bus drivers employed as an independent sector on our payroll that allows to take persons to and from work. We start at 6 o'clock in the morning. We definitely have a bus system where we collect them from the bus stations and bring them directly to work until the 8 o'clock in the morning. Then we have the public bus system. By then, persons are already on the road. The bus, the morning has already opened up, and our bus drivers come back from 3 o'clock in the afternoon to start taking persons back to the bus station. And at the end of the late shift, the bus driver takes them directly to their homes. So we have all the securities protocols set and ready for the integration of the workers. Some of our benefits, even in our company, we do have insurance where our company will pay 50% of the cost for employees, and the employees pay 50%. And that insurance is a medical insurance. It also covers a life band as well, where in the event, God forbid, that anything should happen, there is a life insurance payout as well. We also have benefits of thrift fund, where persons can save during the duration of their work life, where the company also puts in a portion of money for them. And at the end of their tenure with us, whether it be 1 year, 2 years, 3 years, 4 years, 5 years, at the end of the 5 years vesting period, everything in that thrift fund belongs to the employee. However, there are certain stipulations for periods below that 5 years. So we have all benefits. We have a lot. We have a welcoming home life community within our establishment, where persons are feel welcome. So there is no bias. There's no negative space where persons can feel as though they are segregated. No, we work as a family in our establishment. We welcome all cultures. We welcome all ethnicities, everything. We are a family-based organization with a lot of benefits.
2: Well, tell me, in terms of the Social Security, do you take care of that as well, yes?
3: Social Security is a statutory deduction that has to be made. Also, medical benefit and education levy. Those are statutory deductions that are made to the government, whether on a weekly basis or on a monthly basis. So that's a statutory deduction we cannot get away from. Social Security, medical benefit. And the Social Security covers for persons when they're out sick, for their sick leave benefits, for their maternity benefits and all that. Medical benefits covers for when you have to visit the hospital. And even so, for the insurance purposes as well, there are doctors on stream that take the insurance that you pay a minimum cost when you visit the doctors. So adding themselves to the insurance is one of the things we do encourage, especially for our staff, because it might seem as though, hey, I am a healthy person, but when sickness comes around, we don't know when, where, and how, and why. So we also encourage persons to sign up, even though you're covered on the social medical. We also encourage you to do your insurance as well. As I said, Thrift Fund is one benefit as well, where you can save for your future, not only just a savings account, but a long-term investment as well. So we encourage those types of inclusions. So we have them available, and we ask that, hey, even if you don't want to, we still try to encourage you into.
2: I think that's a great package there. I don't think too many companies in Dominica offer these, but I think it's a great package they're being offered to the young people. Hello, talk to me. Yes, good morning.
6: Yes, good morning, Mr. Pelletier.
2: Good morning to you.
6: And good morning to my lady. I don't know if it's you alone or if you have somebody else with you. But my third, what came into my third is that I want to know if it's a contract or if it's a long-term work. And I'm seeing it something happening that when a prophet does not get honor in his own place, he has to move to somewhere else to get something else. Thank you. God bless you.
2: All right, thank you very much on the telephone. Yes, again, the hours, the payment for the hours, let's review that again. Payment for hours.
3: Well, our payment, as I said, our minimum wage in Antigua is $11.50, but our salary scale is very compatible to that and at a higher level. I do not have the figures that I can express right here and now, but once you come to the job fair, we have those numbers available.
2: Somebody's asked. Mm-hmm, go ahead.
3: So once we meet with you and you want to know, we are willing and able to give you those numbers.
2: All right, I'll give you a few more minutes because yesterday we were supposed to have an interview with you, yes, and we missed out. So because of your flying time, somebody's saying, as it relates to overtime, that's available. And you spoke about that earlier. Sick leave and vacation, dress code, uniform, attendance and lateness, breaks, employment conduct, disciplinary procedures, termination, public holiday, work, salaries, and benefits. Some of the points that somebody wanted to expound on.
3: Yes. So uniform, we are a uniform company. Yes, we do give uniforms. Overtime, it is not mandatory, but once it's available, you can take advantage of. Work time, 8 hours, you are entitled to an hour lunch and 2 15-minute break. The work period is from 6 a.m. to 11 p.m., any 8-hour shift between that time. Transportation, as I said, it's available. The areas in which we operate have public transportation that runs to and from, along with our contracted bus services. We, as I mentioned, all the benefits that we do offer, along with there's opportunities for persons if they want to train in a different department, we also offer that as well. So let's say you're hired as a cashier and you see that you have an interest in wanting to know how to serve in the kitchen, or we also do cross training as well. There's also food handlers training that we do in Antigua that allow persons to be certified in food. So even if you're not in food, there's still an opportunity for you to learn food handling training and all that. So I think that should cover all that you would have asked.
2: Yes. How long would be the probationary period? I mean, some companies do 6 months, some companies do 3 months. So what is the probationary period in Antigua?
3: Our probationary period is 3 months. We do not exceed the 3 months probationary period.
2: When you go over the applications that you receive, the people you have selected, are they responsible for paying the tickets to Antigua?
3: Well, we will accommodate them accordingly. We will ensure that arrangements is made for them to travel. So I believe we would be responsible for that, to ensure that they reach to Antigua.
2: What's the age limits? At what age do you start to employ people?
3: We personally at our establishment, we offer programs for 16 and 17 year olds, but we only do so during the summer and Christmas months so that they can have some work experience. But for the purpose of this job fair, we are looking only mature individuals. Mature meaning, even if you're 18 and you're not mature, well, but mature individuals that can be responsible for themselves, that because they're going to be travel, some persons might be traveling without their family, so they would have to be of an age that they can be responsible for themselves, and only mature applicants will be considered for employment.
2: All right, let's see if we can take a few phone calls there. Caller, yes, good morning.
7: Hi, good morning.
2: Morning.
7: Could you ask what age range you're looking for, please?
2: They said between 18. You have to be mature. They'll employ you if you're 16 and 17, but that's during the holidays, yes?
3: Yes, and I don't think persons would want to be expatriates at that age just for Christmas and summer. So for this job fair, persons that we are selecting has to be of a mature age that they can travel, be responsible for themselves.
2: Somebody else is asking, what percentage of your check will be deducted in taxes and so on? Somebody wants to know that too. Are you there, caller? So what percentage of your check will be deducted in taxes and so on? Can you answer that question?
3: Sure. Our statutory for education levy,
2: mm-hmm,
3: is 2.5%. I know medical benefit is 3.5% and social security is 7%. So if we add those up, it 12.5
2: from your salary. Somebody's saying, yes, this sounds very, really good. So, you know, people should apply. They are very good benefits. Let's take another phone call and we'll wrap it up here in a minute there. Nola, thank you very much. We're going to do this again and come back. Dominica, if you have to or if you want to, please go to the Goodwill Parish Hall and you'll talk a little more to these people. Nola will be right back. Stick around.
1: Breaking news. Job opportunities opening overseas just for you. 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This job fair will be held at the Parish Hall. It's the Epicurean Job Fair, August 25, 26, and 27th. 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The potential candidate must walk along with your police record, an up-to-date curriculum vitae, and a passport or birth certificate. 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
2: Now, somebody's asked me a question from Antigua. 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Are you there, Nola? Nola, are you?
3: Here.
2: Yes, yeah. Somebody's in from Antigua is asking if they want to participate in this job fair, what can they do?
3: They can leave their resume at our customer service area at our Epicurean Fries Hill branch.
2: Can you repeat that again?
3: They can leave their CV resume at our customer service at our Epicurean Fries Hill branch.
2: Earlier, I think 2 days ago, I asked you about the age range. Well, you're saying a mature man in 18 and over. There's some people are 18 or not mature, but anyway, I'm sure you will decipher who the mature ones are. But what's the range in terms of the older people, the elders? What's your range?
3: Well, as I mentioned the last time, until they feel as though they don't want to work anymore, we have opportunities for even the senior groups of the community.
2: So seniors can apply, yes? That's your point?
3: Can apply, yes.
2: So seniors, if you need to, you can apply as well. Things are tough. If you're looking for an opportunity to work in Antigua, so it's 18 to 60, if you will.
3: Yes.
2: Is it free? Yes, the job fair is very free. Do you need to walk with monies when you come to the job fair? Somebody's asking. No.
3: No.
2: All right. So.
3: That's all.
2: Just come and talk to the people, the executives, and you will decide. Let me see if I have more questions here on my phone. No, it doesn't. Somebody's asking. I think you answered the question, but maybe that person may have tuned in late. Can you ask if applicants have to pay for their own tickets?
3: No, we will take the responsibility of
2: for the first time. Yes, for the first time. Let's see if we can take more phone calls. We have just a few more minutes and we'll wrap it up. Are you there, caller? Yes.
5: Yeah, just quickly, Mr. Pelletier.
2: And I will commend you. You a very good question there at the beginning. There, blessings. Go ahead. Yes.
5: Okay, what are the amount of people are you looking for from Dominica, number one? And number two, are there any involvement or collaboration pertaining to do with the government of Antigua and Dominica? What are their involvement or collaboration, and what are the amount of people or employees are you looking for? Thank you, darling.
2: Are you there? Call up.
3: Sure. So just to answer his question, as I mentioned in the last program, mm-hmm. it is

0: persons per day that we can meet with. But once we have seen the people, gone through the vetting program, then we can decipher how many persons that we are going to offer jobs to. But to give a number at this point, it will be very unrealistic. The second question he asked, we are not a political motivated company. We are here independently because we want to have employment opportunity within our sector. We are not politically based, and I can say for certain that we're here only on our own independent mind and not an involvement in the political arena.
1: Right, thank you very much for the answer there. Hello, talk to me on the telephone, yes?
2: Yes, Matt, good morning.
1: Morning to you, sir.
2: Yes, Matt, what is the two things? What is the minimum age or maximum age you're looking at? And also, if you said you're going to supply all this, if we have a family, can I bring my family to the Olympics? If possible.
1: So the question is, if you want to travel with your family to Antigua, would that be possible? Yes?
0: Only if, we're looking for the individuals themselves as the employee. If you're employed and you want to work with your family, that is your
1: responsibility. Yes, I agree. Yes.
0: That's your responsibility. We are responsible for the selected employees.
1: Somebody's asking the question, what is the purpose of hiring all these people? What is the purpose?
0: Job opportunity to better...
1: Are you expanding in Antigua? Are you expanding? That's the question there.
0: Well, we do have an expansion that we are working on still that have not opened as yet, but we are looking for candidates to assist in our already existing businesses as well.
1: What is the rate for example, a meat producer?
0: Well, as I mentioned, at hand to give that rates because I deal with different rates at different times of my career. So we have that document at the job fair. So if someone needs to know that question, they can meet us at the job fair and we would have that answer for them.
1: All right, somebody, I think that somebody's asking a political question, but I think you've answered the question. There's no politics involved in this one. Hello, talk to him on the telephone. Yes, good morning. Hello? Hello? Nobody home. But Nola, we've come to the end of our time here with you this morning. As I said, we missed out on an opportunity yesterday, so we have to give you back your time. So tell me, as we go, what can we expect for the next 3 days?
0: Well, you can expect warm greetings, smile, interaction, a welcoming body. We are ready, willing, and capable to meet the Dominican people. We are here in the Nature Isle, telling you, the fresh air is lovely. I must say thank you for having us, everybody, and we just wanna interact with you guys, get to know you as an individual, even if you're not coming to the job fair to be employed. If you just want to come and have questions, maybe you have some younger persons coming up that you just want to ask some questions to see if you can encourage this way for them, no problem. Questions can be asked. We're open and willing and ready to answer any questions that you guys may throw at us.
1: All right, Nola, thank you very much. I guess I'll come see you sometime this morning. Thank you very much.
0: Thank you for having us once more.
1: It was a pleasure. Thank you very much. We'll see you sometime. Thank you, Nola.
0: Yeah.
1: No, Nola Clark of Antigua, Dominica. Yes, if you want to meet her, you can go to the job fair this morning and meet Noel and ask all the questions you need to ask on the comeback after this.
3: Opportunities opening overseas just for you. If you're searching for a job, this is your opportunity. A grand job opportunity to work overseas. This job fair will be held at the Parish Hall. It's the Epicurean Job Fair, August 25, 26, and 27. 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

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Are you ready?

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And we continue to engage with our local, regional, and global Q family listeners and friends of Dominica. I'm Sheridan Gregoire, Mr. G. With me is my co-host, Justice Dr. Irving Andre, Attorney Tiani B. Hansen, and security expert Kimo Astafan. We will discuss the repercussions of the increase in firearms license fees from $100 to $1,000 annually. Is that going to stop gun violence? How is that going to reduce the threat of our little snipers? Yes, I'm talking points of questions that I will put to my panelists. Why has the cost of gun licenses been increased? Is that going to actually stop gun violence? And how is this going to reduce the threat of our little snipers? Has anyone with a licensed firearm other than DLP supporters from Portsmouth been charged with a firearm offense? Have gun amnesty stopped gun murders or shootings? Has the illegal importation of guns been reduced? Is there a political dimension to the apparent increase in gun violence in Dominica? What are the annual payments for firearms in the region? How many firearm land licenses were processed and issued? What is the likely criminal impact from this increase? What would be the likely effect on the numbers of illegal firearms if license holders return their firearms? Could it affect the price of illegal firearms if license holders return their firearms? Is there existing capacity and ability to store hundreds of return licensed firearms? We look forward to the contributions of Justice Dr. Irving Andre, Attorney Tiani B. Hansen, and security expert Kimo Astafan to this topic, the repercussions of the increase in firearms license fees from $100 to $1,000 annually. Is that going to stop gun violence? Or is that going to reduce the threat of our little snipers? Tune in Tuesday night for more on the Global View on Q, only on Q95, the big station, because you know it's true if you hear it on Q.

0: 9:21 is the morning time. Our next stop, Bloombox, coming up at 8 on 9:45 this morning. But in the meantime, I want to introduce a subject that we've been, I suspect we've been missing out for a while. But we only talk about it when something happens. And this something happens very regularly. Then we give it attention for a minute and then we forget it all along. When are we going to address the many accidents under the Canefield Cliff? Every year, without doubt. The roads, the highways, if you call it a highway. Somebody passes on under the Canefield Cliff. Motorcycle accidents, car accidents, and it goes on and on, Dominica. We have to be very, very concerned about what is the amount of accidents, the number of accidents we've been having under the Canefield Cliff. How do we address the problem of accidents under the Canefield Cliffs? Listen to what just happened yesterday, Mr. Honore Zachary, a Haitian national, passed yesterday. Let's listen to the police officer reporting.
1: A double cab pickup driven by Jean-Jacques Honore, male, 56-year-old Haitian national, who resided at Benjamin Lane, Goodwill, was traveling in a northerly direction along the E.O. Leblanc Highway under the Canefield Cliff when it collided with a Nissan Frontier pickup driven by Clementos Joseph, a male adult of River Estate, which was traveling in the opposite direction. Both vehicles were extensively damaged. Both drivers were transported to the Dominica China Friendship Hospital for medical attention via ambulance. The driver of the Nissan Frontier was treated and discharged that same afternoon, while the driver of the Nissan double cab pickup, Zachary Honore, succumbed to injuries sustained. He was examined and pronounced dead at the hospital. The Commonwealth of Dominica Police Force extends sincere condolences to the family of the deceased.
0: What are your thoughts? I want your thoughts, Dominica. It's almost like a death trap under the Canefield Cliff, you know? What can we do? Just your thoughts to stop this. Many accidents. It's a very serious concern, not just for me, but I'm sure all those of you who travel under the Canefield Cliffs. And our numbers are 449-3095-9697. I am very concerned. I'm sure you're very concerned. What is really going on? I would recommend, that's my recommendation. Maybe you have another one. Some people say speed bumps. I don't know if I would put speed bumps there that slow the traffic to a crawl. I would recommend to those road engineers, why can't we put like we see on the highways in the United States, you have a concrete slab sort of in the center, so you won't allow for overtaking under the Canefield Cliffs. So you run this slab, this piece of wall in the center of the road there, so you have no chance of overtaking. You hold your side, I hold my side. Until you get to the gas station there. But you know what's going on there? I'm very, very concerned. Every year, 2-3 people die under the Caneville Cliffs. Hello, talk to me on the telephone. Are you there, caller? Yes.
2: Blessings to you, Mr. Pelty.
0: Blessings to you, yes, sir.
2: Matt, one of the main problems, you just hear the police officer talk about it. Matt, what is he, the public relations officer?
0: Yes, the PRO, yes.
2: Matt, they are adding insult to injury. Matt, when that was under construction, even the Minister of National Insecurity, Security. Mr. Blackmore, blessings to you, sir. He said we're going to have a 4-5 lane highway. Matt, you cannot have a highway from Canefield and from Focoli, which are two bottlenecks in Focoli and Canefield, and call a stretch of road less than 3 miles, Matt, a highway. Matt, that already enter into the subconscious of the driver who get blocked all under the day from Maho, Massac, Canefield, and when he reach there, he figure out he need a highway. Matt, that is so stupid. That is so primitive, Matt. And listening to the man talk about a highway. Matt, isn't he a police officer?
0: Yes, yes, blessings. But I am getting your point. But I'm saying, what is the solution moving forward? We cannot just, speak about the problem and we have to find solutions. What is the solution?
2: Coming to the solution, Matt, which they will not do because they like blood and death and destruction. Matt, you put those things there. How they call them now, Matt?
0: Speed bombs?
2: It's
0: the speed bombs?
2: Speed gun. No, not speed bombs. You can't put speed bombs there. The place already so slow. Matt, you have a limit, the mileage you can drive, the speed limit. And then you have those automatic thing pointing on the vehicle. And Matt, every time somebody goes speeding, they get the ticket in the mail or on their phone. You have a speed limit under that cliff. You get some foreign things in the foreign, Matt. I forget how they call them,
0: The cameras, yes. I know what you're talking about. Yes, speed cameras.
2: It's not even a camera. It's just, maybe a camera or whatever. And Matt, your bills come and meet you on your phone for you to pay in a matter of 2 months, a month or something. Matt, the madness under there is man thing on a highway. And the next thing, Matt, they see you coming and you have to go on move on the shoulder to give them room because they're overtaking when they're seeing incoming vehicles, so the incoming vehicles have to make way for them. So you have some cameras as well, and you have the thing to gauge their speed, and Matt, Scarry, you'll make more money. I know you love money, my brother. Just hit them with that. Thank you.
0: All right, somebody's saying, Matt, you're correct, because I travel very regularly, and I see what's going on. When you have this, road, and Blessing said we should not call them highways. You put it's a very simple process. You install some precast concrete in the center of the road. Transportation Minister, listen, and it's right there in the center. So you just cannot overtake. You just want your lane, my lane, and you move forward. Hello, talk to me on the telephone. Yes, are you there, caller?
3: Good morning, Mike. Good morning.
0: Morning to you. Yes.
3: Okay, and how are you doing?
0: I'm trying my best, sir.
3: Okay, Matt, I see this morning you're asking for a solution, which is a good thing. No one cannot decide. Government has nothing to do with accidents and when accidents happen, because those things happen.
0: But we have to prevent them.
3: Right. But if you have a government after 26 years who has foresight, and if this government have interest in people, not individual, have interest in people and the country, let us sit down and reflect. After 26 years, Matt, government in the past wasn't perfect neither. You used to have accidents. But you could see government in the past had foresight. They were not perfect, but you could see they were looking after its people and the development. But when you tell me after 26 years, the government is presently busy. Right now, the government interest is election. You have by-election and you have general election coming soon. The government interest is in that. You know what Melissa said? Melissa said in whatever meeting, she said they have no time to participate. All they are interested in is to win. That is what Melissa said. She said that they have no time to participate with people. All they are interested is to win. So you could say the government foresight is not the development of its people and the country.
0: All right, caller, thank you very much. Again, solutions, solutions, solutions. This is not a government problem, you know. This is our problem. It's our problem. We all drive there. We have to be very cautious because we continue. It will continue to be addressed, a death trap. So we're just looking for some solutions this morning. I'm hoping that you can provide some. 449-309-5969-7. It's not only your politicians that drive there, you know. We, all of us, drive. Hello, talk to him on the telephone, yes?
4: Yes, very good morning, my brother.
0: Morning to you, sir. How are you doing? Yes.
4: Give me 1 second, I'll tell my brother. Matt, we have to be able to differentiate an expressway and a highway from the road from Fokley or roads are going down to all the way to Portsmouth. It's indeed a highway. A highway is a road that connects from one city to another. In the Dominica case, it's one village to another. A highway doesn't necessarily mean that it has 4 or 5 lanes. A highway can have 2 lanes. Okay? Number one. Number two, your suggestion is a very, very good suggestion. But in the U.S. case, where you find that you have that big concrete in the middle of the road.
0: The precast concrete. Precast, yes. Time, you're right.
4: Yes. Most of the times, each side have 2 lanes. So the side that you have enough also can overtake on their lane. But under the clip is a different scenery. Because if you put that thing there, it's going to impede traffic in a sense where you may have a vehicle that is driving very, very, very slow and you cannot overtake. So that is going to back up the traffic a little unnecessarily. Now, Blessing, I like Blessing's idea as to the speed limit. The speed, you install speed limits. And then you either have police officers patrolling that area, you give them speed bumps, and have them ticket people. Or, as Blessing said, you put cameras, this technology is available, and have the cameras do the work of the police. But at the same time, you have the police patrolling very often on the streets, you understand? And I want Dominicans to understand that a highway not necessarily means an expressway. An expressway and a highway is two completely different things. A highway is a road that connects you from one city or one village to another. Okay, Matt, thank you.
0: I understand. That's what I was saying very, very early, that, you know, you must put a divider there on that highway, as my friend just expressed, you know. So there will be no overtaking. You have to move at a pace, you know, that won't be slow or at a snail's pace, but you must put that concrete divider in the road. Hello, talk to me on the telephone. Are you there? Yes.
5: Yeah, I'm there. Good morning.
0: To you, sir.
5: Yeah, that is a good idea, that concrete divider in the road. Because you go down Castro St. Lucia from the Gozley, and if you go there, mm-hmm. you see a solution to that problem. Or they have organized the road system properly, put the concrete dividers, and make you stick to your side of the road. The other thing they have to put there is some overhead chutes. It's like an overhead chute, like you come down to the Massac school. You need to put a chute over there that children can just go over it in a concrete box again.
0: Or yes, yes, box. You're right,
5: and
0: yes.
5: They don't have to be on the road. Now, I have a serious problem with that piece of road. Between Jimmy to which Maho is like a racetrack. We live in that Jimmy, when you come down on that highway there, fellas, I have no respect on that road. Several of them, there must have been about 6 or 7 deaths there over the last 20 years. Bad driving. From come to me, they're flying down. There's nothing to impede them. I have been talking to parents over the years over that matter. Nothing is being done. They need to put some speed humps, about 3 of them, to stop that traffic. Force you to slow down. That's the only way it can happen. And these people just told me they just sit on their pussyfoot and people just die in an injury. I mean, I get fed with that shit.
0: I understand your frustration, but we don't have to get to swearing there. It's called a median, the concrete in the middle of the road. Thank you very much, Cole. I'm not a construction engineer. Hello, talk to me, yes? Are you there, caller? Yeah.
6: Yes, Matt, good morning.
0: Morning to you, sir. Yes.
6: Matt, boots on the ground. We are back with these issues.
0: Uh-huh.
6: We are bad government and bad management is the problem. Matt, Dominica is a country that made billions of dollars in selling of passports. Matt, there's no accountability for the monies that was made in this passport sales. Matt, this problem about road we're talking about, if you travel to Martinique and Guadeloupe, which is our two neighbor islands, you won't believe the flow of vehicles, the amount of vehicles that been running through those two little countries there, or those two countries there. And everything is working. There's accidents. When there's an accident, sometimes it's a big accident. But most times you hear is when somebody go out of the way, because the roads are catered for proper traffic through the engineering system that is there. They're improvising their road network.
0: Oh, we agree with everything that's good that's going on in Martinique, sir. We're looking for solutions for Dominica this time. We can compare, but we're looking for the solutions that we need under the Cainfield Cliffs. I know you guys are trying to get off the tangent here, but please stay on the subject. What are the solutions? What is the solution for the road there under the Cainfield Cliffs, sir? That's my point to you. We need to find solutions for our own problems in Dominica. We can talk and you know, run, but I'm going to tell you, we want to stick to the subject. We need solutions. I'm hoping that the authorities, some people want to make it political. I'm saying we need solutions for what is going on there in the Cainfield Cliffs. This is a death trap. We need some solutions. Thank you. We can talk about highways in Guadeloupe, St. Lucia, New Jersey. We need solutions as to what we need under the Cainfield Cliffs to stop this death trap. Under the UWP regime, a lot of people died there too. Under the Labour Party, many more may have died, but please, what are the solutions that this is going to continue to happen? I will stop coming up with Bloombox in a minute. I'm looking for simple solutions here to resolve the problem that's going on. And that's my focus. You can say maybe it's a lack of foresight, maybe the few governments we have had, but we need some solutions. Every time you turn on your radio sometimes, another death. What is the solution? Hello, talk to me on the telephone, yes? I'm being a... Yes, sir, how are you doing? Yes, uh-huh.
7: The solution you gave is a good solution.
0: What's that?
7: The solution you gave, containing like to put the wall in the center.
0: Yes.
7: Very good. But at one point or another, people will still die on that wall. Because chauffeurs don't respect nothing. Yeah, they don't respect. Most chauffeurs don't respect. They will die on it too.
0: Thank you. If they choose to overtake in a one-lane highway, that's their problem. But I'm sure we'll have less accidents on that road if there's no overtaking. Just maintain your speed. On the telephone, hello, talk to me, yes? Uh-huh. Yes.
8: Good morning.
0: Morning to you, yes, uh-huh. How are you, sir?
8: All right.
0: Okay.
8: I just want to make a small contribution.
0: Feel free, yes.
8: You have to take this traffic thing on the Cainfield, on the Monday,
0: mm-hmm.
8: on the Cainfield place into a broader perspective. You know what I mean? Because what actually happened is we tend to address things piecemeal. So we solve one little problem and then we do not look at the bigger picture. So, for example, I would believe that, you know, the problem, you know, you get to the BBMC Charles Avenue intersection,
0: mm-hmm.
8: where quite a number of accidents have actually taken place. And this place definitely needs some type of street lights. just as the public works intersection. Because, I mean, the number of missed accidents that take place there almost every day, and, you know, you have people wavering and people trying to think. So you need to introduce streetlights in these two major intersections, by public works and by the Goodwill Puppiesville Savannah.
0: Mm-hmm.
8: And then there is already a pattern in terms of the separation between the two streets, between the northern route and the southern route, where you have the separation between. And you could see that there are very few accidents taking place along these two strips. Yeah? So it would just make sense that when you pass the port, it's maybe a bit too narrow to continue the pattern. But when you get to cross Pont-Collet, then you could also create, because you know one of the things, if you go with the heavy concrete things, it can also pose a problem. But aesthetically, maybe it might not be much pleasing. So you could continue with the same pattern and have a separation between the northern route and the southern, you know, this northern direction and the southern, and have the separation between. And I think in both cases, there are areas where you could have some shoulders. You know, you could just have some shoulders where persons who are driving a bit too slow can allow people at the behind them to, you know, to overtake. Because, you know, but I mean, you know, even with the discipline of our drivers, because I mean, to be honest with you, I think that our drivers, you know, our drivers in terms of courtesy on the road has deteriorated tremendously over the last years. I mean, to be honest with you, I believe that Dominican drivers are the most inconsistent that I've seen for a very long time, you know, traveling all over the Caribbean and some other places. Drivers do not give you time to pass. They do not, you know, I mean, you go to Barbados and, you know, Bajan and even St. Lucia, you go to the other islands and people allow you to pass with a high level of courtesy. But we have drivers who are less definitely discourteous on the road. So even putting cameras, it will bring in some revenue because people will still take pleasure in speeding, and the cameras will take the pictures. I can remember some time ago there was a newscast on British television where one camera placed in one strategic location within 6 months brought in £750 million, over a million pounds within 6 months, just one camera. So cameras can actually bring in some revenue. But I do not believe that it is actually going to solve the problem, because even if you get a ticket, even if we send a ticket to you with Dominicans, with what is happening in Dominica today, you're not going to find people even paying the tickets. So people will still be owing, and they'll still be violating the traffic rules. So I think the idea that you come up with the concrete separation between the lanes, is a good one, but I would not go with this type of heavy concrete. I would follow the precedent that has already been established on the Goodwill Road, you know, from the port,
0: okay,
8: way up to the Puttersville Savannah, where they have this separation. And you would agree with me that the only accidents that take place there on this trip are usually those that are associated with the intersections where the street lights are needed. So I just wanted to make this point, but I think apart from that now, we need a broader discussion on how do we resolve this problem, this bottleneck of leaving Roseau going to the south, and leaving Roseau going to the north. Because with all the traffic, all the vehicles that we have on this island, and the vulnerability of Roseau itself, with the volcanoes and the possibility that you could have a volcanic eruption and people have to get out. You know what I mean? If on a normal day you have this type of traffic back up on the Canefield Cliff, and then you also have it in Newtown, what is going to happen if there is an emergency where you have to evacuate people, you know, in quick time? So there must be some wide broader discussion on as to what can be done to get another road, another exit out of Roseau, you know, both north and south. So I just wanted to make this contribution.
0: Thank you. Yes.
8: And to see, you know, instead of just dealing with, you know, just the one little problem that every time an accident happens, you know, then you have this discussion, but we have to come up with things, and how do we encourage or persuade the authorities to treat these things as a matter of priority? I mean, this time it is not a motorcycle accident, so nobody is talking about the use of helmets. But, you know, I mean, how many young people have actually died for the lack of helmets? And then you hear the police encouraging motorcyclists to use helmets, whereas they can enforce the law and force them to use the helmet.
0: I agree with you. Well, thank you. Thank you for your contribution, sir. I recognize the voice of an architect there. Thank you very much. Again, we are reactive in Dominica. We're not proactive. Time we have a serious discussion on the highways and byways. How do we get out of, say, Maho? How do we get out of Newtown? Traffic flow. Scheduled to have an interview with our friends from Bloombox. And then we'll come back to continue with the discussion. This is Q95. Stick around.
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0: And let's say good morning to Carlton Lando, representing Bloombox this morning. Mr. Carlton Lando, how are you doing this morning?
10: Pleasant morning to you, Matt. Good morning, good morning, good morning. It is such a pleasure to be back with you here this week as we really bring down the curtains on our fifth anniversary here in Dominica. We must say it has been an awesome time. We are even more elated and in so much gratitude to the many people who came and have been coming to our stores to do their shopping, to inquire, to look at the products variety that we offer here in Dominica. As we've always boasted, we are the leading supplier of farm, garden, and agricultural solutions here in Dominica. So if you are looking at starting a greenhouse, you may have some land and you're looking at cultivating some crops, you're looking at maybe starting your own backyard gardening, and you want a shop, a store that will meet every need in terms of what you are requiring to start that project, look no further. You have to visit Bloombox, whether it's at our location on Federation Drive, Goodwill, or right in the middle of Roseau at the back of Whitchurch IGA, right on the same street with Whitchurch Wholesale, you will find Bloombox Sandwich right around there. And so we offer a wide variety of products, If you're looking for your animal nutrition, what we would normally call animal feed, we have the Master Mix brand of animal nutrition. If you're looking at irrigation for your land, your crops, you know, we know that we are currently in the dry season, though we have been getting some rain. You can get the Rainbird irrigation system. And of course, our technical team are standing by to meet that need and to help you with all the technical information and setup that you would need. Fertilizers, that's available. Seeds, you know, you're interested in planting cucumbers or lettuce or carrots, tomatoes, all of these fruit crops, you can get the seeds from Bloombox. There are variety of seeds that are available. You can get that. Pest control, it is one of the areas that many farmers battle with. You know, you take your time and you plant and you're monitoring, and there comes a pest eating onto the leaves of your produce. So you want to control that. So we do have a wide variety of pest control solutions that are available. Landscaping products, that is one that is becoming big. 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And that's why we really pride ourselves in the variety of products that are available, that when you do get into the store, you will be blown away. You will be blown away because everything is right there at your fingertip. And of course, soil and potting mixes. This is very important. There are a wide variety of these products that are available, and you can get them. So if you're looking for anything, agricultural products, you're looking for livestock, you know, items, products, you're looking for anything to do with occupational health and safety, you're looking for tools, you're looking for irrigation systems, fertilizers, seeds, all of these are available at Bloombox. Again, we are really excited to be in Dominica. And one of the things that I must say is that the staff at Bloombox, they are very accommodating. You get service with an experience, and that experience, it really cements the culture that is cultivated in Bloombox, where you will get the technical support that you need. all of the difficult questions that you may have, you will get smart answers to these questions. Matt, let's just take a quick break and then we will talk a little about the month of activities and the excitements that are happening even at this time.
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0: Back to you, Carlton.
10: Definitely. So as you know, we've been celebrating 5 years of operations here in Dominica. And we have done it big this year in terms of giving back. Not that we've not given back over the past 5 years. If we were to quantify the number of activities that we've supported and the amount of money that we have invested into Dominica, and to many of the NGOs that have come to us soliciting our support, we've really, really given a lot, particularly promoting agricultural education here among the secondary schools and primary schools, and the school feeding programs too. Many of the primary schools do have greenhouses whereby the children are taught how to cultivate, and many of these crops that they would harvest at the end would be used to sustain the school feeding programs. And so we have always supported these types of endeavors, and we are so happy to be doing that. So within the 5 years, we've done quite a lot. The management team have seen the importance of giving back and the social responsibility that we recognize is important. So our grand sweepstake that happens today, where somebody, or actually three people, are going to win some amazing prizes. So our first prize today, it's going to be $1,000, a gift certificate amounting to $1,000, and that person can use that gift certificate at Bloom Box to purchase items or any item that amounts to $1,000. Our second prize, it's going to be a 10x6x6 great house. That is one that many people, particularly if you have a good amount of space left or yard space left on your private property, you can put a greenhouse there and you can begin your own cultivation or backyard gardening, so to speak. So somebody's going to, the second prize is going to be that 10x6x6 greenhouse. Somebody's going to walk away with that today. And the food price is a bale of Sherbrooke potting mix. Again, that is something that many people would love to win. And these are the prizes today. So that draw is going to happen sometime today. You may still have some opportunity to put your name, an opportunity to put your name in that box that is located at the point of sale. So you spend $55 or more and you are eligible. You are eligible to actually participate and be a candidate to win these amazing prizes from Bloombox. Over the past weeks, we've given many, many callers opportunities to win prizes, and they have. People have gotten very, very big discounts over the past month. This month, we've given, you know, 20% off, 15% off, 10% off, 5% off on purchases. And so that's another way of really celebrating with you and letting you know how valuable your loyalty has been to us. And as I am saying that, one of the, you know, what we've really pride ourselves in is that we've always said, one, we promote food security. Two, agricultural education support. That's very, very important to us. And we work very closely with the schools. Water conservation, that's a big, big, big plus for us too. This is something that we foster. Environmental responsibility. You know, Dominica is green. It is the nature isle of the Caribbean, and we want to maintain that. And so environmental responsibility is something that we pride ourselves in. Empowering local farmers. Many of the farmers who solicit our services can testify that they always get credible technical support from our team. And of course, community development. What better way to develop our community? So with education, with donations, with information and promotion, we are definitely empowering our people to develop greater and better communities. When you support Bloombox, we are all blooming together. And this is our mantra, let's bloom together. So as you celebrate with us, as we put down the curtains on our first 5 years of operations, I really want to take the opportunity to thank the managing director, the senior staff, the supervisors, who all are part of the Bloombox family. We really want to thank you for giving your best, for making the customer experience one that is second to none, and for always being open to even criticisms, looking at those criticisms and looking at solutions that can actually minimize these criticisms. And so we at Bloombox, we continue growing stronger communities through sustainable agriculture. And so what we want you to remember is that when you support us, we will have the opportunity to consistently supporting Dominica, supporting the school projects, supporting agricultural projects, supporting farmers, and making donations to valuable causes. And so from all of us at Bloombox, we are saying to you, let us continue to bloom together. Thank you for celebrating our first 5 years with us. We're looking for many, many more years to toil with you and hopefully to expand with you and to ensure that the products that we bring on the island are the products that you need and the products that you want. Feel free to leave your comments, make suggestions to our team. And of course, we are always open to objective criticisms, comments, and suggestions. So from all of us, on behalf of the team, Bloombox, our managing director, we really want to say a big, big, big thank you for your loyalty and your commitment to Team Bloombox. Matt?
0: The pleasure is mine. Have a great day today.
10: Take care of yourself.
0: Thank you, my
10: Take
0: brother.
10: Care, my friend.
0: Thank you. Thank
10: All
0: you.
10: Right. Until next time.
0: Bye-bye.
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15: 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I'm Sheridan Gregoire, Mr. G. With me is my co-host, Justice Dr. Irving Andre, Attorney Tiani B. Hansen, and security expert Kimo Astafan. We will discuss the repercussions of the increase in firearms license fees from $100 to $1,000 annually. Is that going to stop gun violence? How is that going to reduce the threat of our little snipers? Here's some talking points or questions that I will put to my panelists. Why has the cost of gun licenses been increased? Is that going to actually stop gun violence? And how is this going to reduce the threat of our little snipers? Has anyone with a licensed firearm other than DLP supporters from Portsmouth been charged with a firearm offense? Have gun amnesty stopped gun murders or shootings? Has the illegal importation of guns been reduced? Is there a political dimension to the apparent increase in gun violence in Dominica? What are the annual payments for firearms in the region? How many firearm land licenses were processed and issued? What is the likely criminal impact from this increase? What would be the likely effect on the numbers of illegal firearms if license holders return their firearms? Could it affect the price of illegal firearms if license holders return their firearms? Is there existing capacity and ability to store hundreds of returned license

How is that going to reduce the threat of our little snipers? 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
1: Nissan double cab pickup driven by Jean Jacari Honoré, male, 56-year-old, Haitian national, who resided at Benjamin Lane, Goodwill, was traveling in a northerly direction along the E.O. Leblanc Highway under the Canefield Cliff when it collided with a Nissan Frontier pickup driven by Clementos Joseph, a male adult of River Estate, which was traveling in the opposite direction. Both vehicles were extensively damaged. Both drivers were transported to the Dominica China Friendship Hospital for medical attention via ambulance. The driver of the Nissan Frontier was treated and discharged that same afternoon, while the driver of the Nissan double cab pickup, Zachary Honoré, succumbed to injuries sustained. He was examined and pronounced dead at the hospital. The Commonwealth of Dominica Police Force extends sincere condolences to the family of the deceased.
2: Looking for solutions, as we did before. I call it a death trap. This road's there under the Canefield Cliff.
3: Hey, Matt, good morning. Matt, your solution, which is to put median in the road, is the perfect solution. And certain areas where median might not be possible, then we can have speed cameras. I mean,

0: if you know traffic going to be slow, you wake up earlier and go to work. A lot of us in the U.S., based on traffic, we know how how slow traffic can go. You get up early and you make the sacrifice to get up early, so you're not in any rush to get to work or to get to where you're going. So I believe the medians will work perfectly, and in places around Dominica where medians might not work because of the size of the road, speed cameras or whatever to issue tickets to persons. And I think once you start touching people's pocket, they will understand what time it is, and all of that fast driving and reckless driving will end.
1: Another colleague says, simple solution is to put a camera like in North America and send the ticket to the home of the people speeding or overtaking. If they don't have a police officer, they can post around the clock. Now, somebody else is saying, the trafficking officers, those traffic officers should get on the road during the busy periods, like after 4. Where are the police officers after 4? A former police officer said, these days are gone. The police officers want to get home. So they didn't pay attention to traffic after 4, the busy periods. More telephone calls, good. Yes, are you there, caller? Yes.
2: Yes, my brother, what's up?
1: How are you doing, sir? How are you? Yes?
2: Right there, we're talking about solutions.
1: Mm-hmm.
2: Solutions for under the cliff. Under the cliff and solutions. Ladies and gentlemen, listen to me. This is the cabaret man speaking to you all. Under the cliff do not have no demon, no jumbly, nothing at all is under the cliff. Under the cliff is me, you, my bope, my auntie, the pastor, the priest, all of us. This is what we have to come together and respect under the cliff. Even though we are afraid for 2 stones is going to fall down on the transport, but that's not the case. The case is we are running, one is going north, one is going south. Okay, this is how we are running. But the problem under the cliff is whenever you are going to Paris Winia and somebody is coming to Dewitt Center, there is one transport overtaking coming to Tong, and there is another one overtaking go to Paris Mayor. You know what is happening now? You have 4 transports in a 2-lane fighting, and none cannot slow down for the other. This is the accident, and this is what has happened under the cliff for years. Even with the bike, when you try to overtake a transport inside on the right, and passing in the middle, and another bike is trying to overtake, you have to overtake coming on the left or coming on the right to you. If you don't slow down and give him space, this is an accident. This is the problem under the cliff. Under the cliff, we are running too fast. Too fast, like we are in a competition, and we are overtaking that man that is taking his time to come to Roseau. My advice for the government, tickets. Waste of time sending tickets at people who have drag you, take you to court, and the court itself will take a lot of time. We will come from distance to distance. If it's 200 feet or 300 feet, speed bump. If it's 20 of them, you have to take under the cliff to reach by Linus to come up or to reach right up by going up to Mondanel area. We need to put it instantly, immediately. That is what is going to stop the accident. Eh? So you can put 25 policemen under there. You can put all kind of camera, all kind of thing to send tickets for man go on to go to jail and say, speed bomb. In Martinique and Guadeloupe, you have to leave early to reach down in the town. And that is it. The speed bomb. Don't want to me because of speed bomb, you cannot come to work at 8 o'clock. No. Get up, move. You're going to reach. Matt, in closing, this is what we have to do under the cliff. Listen to me, ladies and gentlemen. Any other solution, there will always be accident. Man want to put too much thing on their transport, too much thing on their motorbike. All expect them to stop. Huh? And they have all kind of thing on a motorbike and a car when they take it and bring it wherever the person put all their machine. We in trouble. Speed bump.
1: All right, caller, thank you very much. Speed bumps, you'll have a crawl going to anywhere in Dominica. Hello, talk to me, yes?
2: Huh? Good
1: morning to you, sir. How you doing?
2: Now, let me first express sympathies to the family of the gentleman under the case of yesterday. He has even provided some assistance to me sometime in the past, the mechanic work. But before I make the points I want to make, let me also chastise this to some extent, because one of your callers said we're talking about the government's role in the whole issue. Yet you're looking for solutions, and every time we have something under the case, we provide solutions. But we can't implement the solutions if the government has implemented. And if they fail to implement it, then in the process of providing solutions, you must also identify and speak to the weakness or incompetence of the government. Let us go forward. The issue under the Cranfield Cliff is a bit more complicated than we were suggesting. The putting median, the concrete median, there will not solve the problem, like even worsen the problem. Because what you have is heavy traffic coming in during rush hour, and also reasonable high volume of traffic going out during rush hour. Why? Because you have employment opportunities or employees in the Cranfield area. They have to get to work on the south, and the majority of persons coming into the city from the north. The road under the Cranfield Cliff is about 4.5 lanes. So the markings out there is very poor, very bad. It facilitates, it encourages reckless driving. And to many of the accidents taking place there where you have serious injury and death is because of reckless driving. Persons taken off trying to overtake because they see an open road in front of them. So if the traffic department in consultation with the Ministry of Communication looks at must one, do some implementation there. What you need is to have three lanes clearly marked from the cliff end going back towards the sea. You provide three lanes. So you'll have an overtaken lane, but it's only when it's clear you can do that. Right now, the way it is, there are people overtaking all directions because there's a wide section towards the sea and there's a wide section towards the cliff. So you identify and provide clearly marked pedestrian walkway and even a bicycle lane, pitch slash pedestrian, on the sea end, about 7-8 feet, can even maybe get up to 8 feet wide. And there you can put, if you want to put a median, low-level median, and then you have your three lanes. So it only the traffic department could even decide during the rush hour for traffic going off south and north, going into town, you allow them the two lanes. And in the afternoon during the rush hour, the traffic going to going south, north, sorry, from Roseau, you allow the two lanes. But that is for them to determine. They also, so that is the marking there is very bad. Also, the traffic arrangement between the intersection of going up to Goodwill all the way to Focoli is very bad. It needs to be changed. You cannot have this concrete median and like there. What you need is three lanes. So traffic going north from Roseau would hog that lane, the middle lane, if they want to make a right turn to the various business places there, while the traffic on your left and right of that middle lane can flow properly and freely, so forth. And also, you need a situation of the police. The traffic department of the police department is very weak. Is there, I would not say incompetent, but they are not proactive. For example, even in Newtown, during rush hour, you must have a police officer in the Newtown area, particularly around Ruben's Bakery. Up to last week, you had your Wasco digging the road there to make a sewer connection. And when you're right next to the traffic department, there's nobody there. But the Wasco had and could have no option to reduce it to one lane. And you know you live in that southern part of the city. Once somebody have an opportunity to move, they move, and the traffic piling before they rush to move as well. So the work of that nature taking place in a congested area, you must have a traffic officer there to manage the traffic. That's all over the world. That's simple. Under the cliff, you're supposed to have someone, a traffic officer on a motorbike, going up and down, not all the time, during the rush hour, to monitor and see what's going on so that they can manage and discourage overtaking. So the markings there. Very importantly, the problem under the cliff is not just traffic. It impacts negatively productivity in the country, because persons they're late to get into work late. It impacts productivity. They have to leave their home earlier than necessary because of the traffic, impacting productivity or care to maybe to their parents, to their children before they go to work, and so forth. There is the opportunity, and the Prime Minister mentioned it, exactly where it happened, as long as this administration is in office, because the road that they would be used to get to Mondanyel, it's the Prime Minister built along that road. So Ipakekete, no bypass to go through there. It's not a bypass you're creating. You're creating an emergency roadway, so that if you have an emergency under the cliff, my God, your hospital is in Roseau. How can you have one lane? You have an emergency there. There's blockstone roll there. Your emergency vehicle can't go through. That is what you have. So you create a bypass. I wouldn't even call it a bypass. An emergency bypass access for the people of Mondanyel. So the people of Mondanyel who are average car ownership in Mondanyel must be 1 to 2 per household. So you create that road from Fokole up to Mondanyel. So much of the traffic coming from Mondanyel will not have to pass under the cliff. They come down on that road and get into town. And also, if you have an emergency, it becomes an emergency to get out from under the cliff. All of this is government responsibility, Martelty. It's not us making so. Yes, you're putting solutions there. You pack a fair eye about it. It's incompetence. It's the lack of recognizing the importance of a major roadway to your city, and that you have to provide solutions for the people. It impacts productivity. It creates problems with traffic and so on. And there's a solution. It's just that the solutions are not implemented.
1: Well, let me ask you a question there. As you're, of course, talking about solutions there going forward, don't you think sometimes, you mentioned the police a few occasions, during the trafficking, when they check traffic, don't you think that the police themselves slow down the traffic? Why would you suggest to the police officers who are sometimes, part of the problem because they create the traffic slow, creating a crowd in traffic because they're busy traffic giving tickets for if you don't pay your license, if you don't pay...
2: Well, that's occasionally they're doing some traffic checks and so on. That happens. I don't see that as a problem. We're talking about on a daily EPUB situation where you have a traffic problem and it's a management problem. You don't have the necessary roadway to provide four lanes, two in, two out. You cannot even put a concrete median there, just put one, and you still have one lane with that open area on both north and east and west. You're going to still have overtaking because there's enough space to overtake, and it might even create more problems with this overtaking hitting on this concrete median that you're talking about. You provide three clear lanes from the cliff towards the ocean so that you get an overtaken lane when it is clear. And the rest of the space is for pedestrian and also for cyclists and so on.
1: So why don't you, Mr. my friend, meet with the transport board and make some suggestions going forward? I say you should meet to the transport board and, of course, police and make some suggestions going forward as an urban plumber. Yes.
2: Matt, I was the chief consultant on the Roseau development plan. All of these issues, all the traffic issues, many traffic issues are addressed there, the situation in Roseau. You know this administration wants you. If you are not part of them or you criticize them, they don't want to hear you. That's what they fail to understand. Competent and serious consultants or professionals do not say things based on their political alignment. They speak to issues of development based on the needs of the country. So if you're objective, you will listen to them and you either give them a call or you ask them, hey, would you come and advise and so on. You package as a man, because what you have is the same problem. Matt, the Dominica's problem right now is an incompetent, inefficient administration. So no matter how much solution you put on the radio, you put it on Facebook, etc., it will not happen. It's pack effect. And unless you have change, and you might not want to hear in discussion you're having, but it is necessary. Is there anything that will bring you forward? In the absence of that, we will go backward. Because the Prime Minister, he mentioned when that you had the stone rolling around the Lindhurst area, that he was going to immediately pay attention to a bypass, quote-unquote.
1: Yeah, he did say he was going to bring down some engineers that many years ago to fix the...
2: And I'm saying to you that it will not happen as long as he is prime minister. Why? because it's built along that same road that you'll be using to do that. And it's not going to allow traffic to go along there if you can avoid it. So you will not see this illusion. He said some time ago recently, with a stroke of a pen, I can reverse the cabinet decision. This is what he said. So you're not going to see it happen. You're not going to see that happen as long as his prime minister, his house is along that road that you'll be using as an emergency exit and also to provide access for the people of Mondania. And Mondania is an expanding community neighborhood with middle income and high income people. It means that almost every house there has a vehicle, ownership of a vehicle. So you're going to have more congestion under the Canfield Cliff as the community of Mondania develops. Any forceful government with foresight would recognize that I must have that access going up to Mondania. So the traffic from Mondania will have to pass under the cliff if they can avoid it. Anyway, very much
1: now. That's unfortunate. 449-3095, 449-3096, 449-3097. You know, I used to work at mapping, you know, in the 90s, late 90s. And that was the road we used. And that was very quick, like 2 minutes you're up there at the studio. So I would agree with you that we need this road, you know, going up there at the back of Mount Daniel. We really need this road. PM, please, prove them wrong. Let the road pass there. Okay, let's move on there. Thank you very much.
3: Good morning, Matt.
1: Good morning to you.
3: Matt, yes. The first responsibility of driving under that cliff should be that of the drivers. Matt, if every driver has that consciousness and that awareness that I must drive carefully on the road, no matter under the cliff or any part of the road that I drive in Dominica, a lot of those accidents would be avoided. But I don't know, you're seeing so much reckless driving. I don't know what happened yesterday. I'm just talking about what I am seeing some drivers doing, and it's just pure madness, lack of foresight. It's just action without thought, because I've seen vehicles overtake in certain places, and even though I cannot drive up to now, I know where people can overtake and do not overtake. So the main responsibility of avoiding these accidents is for each driver to tell himself, I must drive on the road a very careful manner to protect myself and any passenger I have on board and anybody else using the road. Number two, the government should put some speed limits there. And as you say, if maybe they could put something to deter them that they are unable to do the overtaking, like force them not to overtake. Because I don't know, some adults, they just like a big whip on their back. They like things the hard way. They just cannot do things properly. I don't know why. So that is it. That's my take on that. Responsible, careful driving. If everybody stay in their lane, it's two lane there. One southern direction, one going up northern direction. If each driver stays in their lane and drives at a reasonable speed, would we have those kind of accidents we have in there? Except if somebody's vehicle just start to malfunction, unfortunately, and they get into an accident. And the thing about it, people doesn't learn. You see that happening there today, for the same hour after or so. You see another piece of carelessness on the road, as well as some of the motorcycle riders. Heaven help us all. They're just doing all kind of overtaking in between vehicles, left side or right side, all kind of craziness. And when you watch, they have no helmets, they have no protective gear. So people need to get that consciousness. It starts with each individual driver. That's how I look at it. Bye, Matt.
4: 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I'm Sheridan Gregoire, Mr. G. With me is my co-host, Justice Dr. Irving Andre, Attorney Tiani B. Hansen, Social Scientist Simeon Joseph, and Security Expert Kimo Astafan. We will discuss the repercussions of the increase in firearms license fees from $100 to $1,000 annually. Is that going to stop gun violence? How is that going to reduce the threat of our little snipers? Yes, I'm talking points of questions that I will put to my panelists. Why has the cost of gun licenses been increased? Is that going to actually stop gun violence? And how is this going to reduce the threat of our little snipers? Has anyone with a licensed firearm other than DLP supporters from Portsmouth been charged with a firearm offense? Have gun amnesty stopped gun murders or shootings? Has the illegal importation of guns been reduced? Is there a political dimension to the apparent increase in gun violence in Dominica? What are the annual payments for firearms in the region? How many firearm land licenses were processed and issued? What is the likely criminal impact from this increase? What would be the likely effect on the numbers of illegal firearms if license holders return their firearms? Would it affect the price of illegal firearms if license holders return their firearms? Is there existing capacity and ability to store hundreds of returned licensed firearms? We look forward to the contributions of Justice Dr. Irving Andre, Attorney Tiani B. Hansen, Social Scientist Simeon Joseph, and Security Expert Kimo Astafan to this topic: the repercussions of the increase in firearms license fees from $100 to $1,000 annually. Is that going to stop gun violence? How is that going to reduce the threat of our little snipers? Tune in Tuesday night for more on the Global View on Q, only on Q95, the big station.
1: All right, let's take another phone call, 449-3095. Hello, Dr. Mias.
5: Yeah, blessings to you, Matt, finally.
1: Blessings to you, yes.
5: I'm going to try to just detoxify. Matt, listen to me and listen to me carefully. I think because of your scheduled program, it may be an oversight. And Matt, you owe Mr. Walsh an apology. I think he was prefacing his point based on his experiences. You notice it would be a bit extensive, so you cut him off, you know, a little disrespectfully. Matt, listen to me carefully, Matt. There was a comedy, African. My husband, why all cemeteries are fenced? He said, because people are rushing to go in. You get the point, Matt? And it's true, people are speeding to their own death. And they're unaware of it. They just feel a high and get excited. Matt, look at that. 1, 2, 3 strikes and you're out. I know some people like to just come and try to doss out what other people suggest and what they suggest should stand. Matt, you have police there sometimes, apart from cameras, and you put a heavy fine. Maybe every time maybe the first one, Matt, is $75. The second one is $100 or $200. The third one, Matt, your license for a whole year. Tell me if it's manual and talk about wherever it happened, it was not effective. That is Dominica. Matt, you know how many drivers that would like to pay $75 or $200 or $300 in Dominica circumstances, Matt? Do you know many of them, Matt?
1: I don't know. I don't know too many of them, no.
5: They would rather have that money to buy some groceries, to give to a girlfriend, to buy something for the children or something. And with all that, and I like you, because I understand the enemies of the state would say, so Matt, not one day you're having something positive, so we're looking for solutions. To who? To who? Listen to Mr. Isaac Baptist there, Matt. If you're not ready, you're better off dead. You can have the best suggestions. They're not going to take it on. Because, you know, we are like gangsters and criminals and, you know, we know us already. So I am just saying, Matt, put a thing, the cameras, install them, and every now and then you have police officers patrolling, and any one driver that gets 3 strikes a whole year, your license is being taken away from you. Let me see how many people that want to get that 3 strikes and you're out. Matt, we need solutions and we do not need further impediments pertaining to do with anything to slow down traffic, Matt. to almost a crawl. I am just saying to zero it down, slow it down to a pace where there is a deterrence mat to a very large extent, so you have less fatalities under that cliff mat. Too many people, and my brethren, Pabin, quickly, Matt, I do not want to, I just checked my phone, and the definition of a main road and a highway is clearly defined. And that piece of caution, all of what you call it, not you, Pabin, all everybody saying highway, highway, highway. That is not a highway. Matt, thank you.
1: Thank you very much. Let's take a break. We'll come right back, Dominica. This is Q95. This is The Hot Seat.

0: 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I'm Sheridan Gregoire, Mr. G. With me is my co-host, Justice Dr. Irving Andre, Attorney Tiani B. Hansen, Social Scientist Simeon Joseph, and Security Expert Kimo Astafan. We will discuss the repercussions of the increasing firearms license fees from $100 to $1,000 annually. Is that going to stop gun violence? How is that going to reduce the threat of our little snipers? Yes, some talking points, a question that I will put to my panelists. Why has the cost of gun licenses been increased? Is that going to actually stop gun violence? And how is this going to reduce the threat of our little snipers? Has anyone with a licensed firearm other than DLP supporters from Portsmouth been charged with a firearm offense? Have gun amnesty stopped gun murders or shootings? Has the illegal importation of guns been reduced? Is there a political dimension to the apparent increase in gun violence in Dominica? What are the annual payments for firearms in the region? How many firearm land licenses were processed and issued? What is the likely criminal impact from this increase? What would be the likely effect on the numbers of illegal firearms if license holders return their firearms? Will it affect the price of illegal firearms if license holders return their firearms? Is there existing capacity and ability to store hundreds of return licensed firearms? We look forward to the contributions of Justice Dr. Irving Andre, Attorney Tiani B. Hansen, Social Scientist Simeon Joseph, and Security Expert Kimo Astafan to this topic, the repercussions of the increasing firearms license fees from $100 to $1,000 annually. Is that going to stop gun violence? How is that going to reduce the threat of our little snipers? Tune in Tuesday night for more on the Global View on Q, only on Q95, the big station, because you know it's true if you hear it on Q.
1: Freedom at play. On the telephone, hello, good morning to you. 10:45, yes?
2: Good morning, Matt.
1: Morning to you, sir.
2: Put on the ground again.
1: Yes, sir.
2: Matt, I want to thank you for cutting me off, because one of the things that sometimes I want you to do is to listen, because the position is making a point. So if I didn't get to the point, I would like you to ask me to get to the point instead of cutting me off. Mark, I heard Isaac Baptist, and Isaac Baptist was very good. Mark, one of the things I can tell you, which is what I try to explain again, if you want to build a house and you have some ideas, one of the things that sometimes keep you back is you need to talk to a professional. Because especially when you're spending money, you don't want money to go down the drain. So if you don't talk to a professional, go and watch a professional job and you learn from it. And I was trying to explain that point. That's why I talk about Guadalupe Martinique. But I heard one or two people spoke after, and some of the points I was trying to bring up, I wanted to bring up. They did bring it up. Matt, between Focoli and Roseau there have an objection in the flow of traffic. That objection is the lamp poles in the center of the road occupying a whole traffic lane. Matt, this traffic lane could be taking traffic straight into Roseau. And traffic that have to go on your left would keep the left lane and just keep cutting. So the problem that happens from under the cliff to the plot comes to the bottleneck. And I was trying to make you understand that the French people would not tolerate that. The lamp poles could go on the sides, on either sides of the road. And that center of the road, which we don't have much of, we could use it as a traffic property that is there, using lampposts. And those lampposts killing people too. Because a number of times when the traffic get into problem, they crash on those lampposts. But under the cliff is a simple thing. Because in Guadalupe, I see it, in Martinique have it. A vehicle is parked in a strategic area. It is just parked. And sometimes nobody in it. Sometimes The equipment in it is off, but it is packed. And when the people see it, everybody drives to a level of conduct because of that. I am telling you that the French people have different ways of doing things, because it's not every day they're charging people with the thing they call the radar, you know. The radar has been there. And it's just disciplining people because radar. And everybody checking themselves. Nobody in the car. I don't understand why we can be so close to Guadeloupe and Martinique. And France ready to help us. It's we that have the doctors with the same passport selling, I tell you there, that affecting them. And the crime lives in Dominica and going to Guadeloupe and Martinique. So let me talk when they want to talk. We, the government, will never take Guadeloupe and Martinique as examples to bring into Dominica to discipline us. Because if we discipline with the pattern of Guadeloupe and Martinique, nobody come and vote on nobody's name, and nobody bringing nobody to vote in any area that they don't live or they're not registered. So I am telling you, we need to bring in the engineers, and we have to take out that government to get it on. And it can be done because Dominica is open for development.
1: All right, my brother. Thank you very much. Boots in the air. Next time, say what you mean and mean what you say. Thank you very much. Try to get to the points earlier. Thank you very much. The solution to the problems under the Canefield Cliff. Let me see what it says. It's tearing us right in our faces, but we continue to ignore it. If you take into consideration that between the Deepwater Harbor and Dewitt Center, we do not have that problem, then you would realize that the medians under the Canefield Cliff are the only solution. With medians erected, the ability to overtake would be no more. This is what I suggested very early. This is a guarantee will put an end to the useless loss of life to overtaking and reckless driving.

0: Telephones are going off the hook there. Good morning to you, sir. How are you doing?
1: Good morning to you, Matt, and good morning to your listeners. And I want to express my condolences to the Jacare who passed under the Canefield Cliff. I also want to extend condolences to all the Haitian brothers and sisters here in Dominica. It was a sad moment. But what's happening under the Canefield Cliff is just discretion. We all as drivers must use our discretion, and it starts with me, Matt. I know sometimes we feel it's nice road, and so we're going ahead, but we have to use our discretion. And when we are driving, whether it's under the Canefield Cliff or once we are driving, we are supposed to drive for ourselves, we are supposed to drive for the pedestrian crossers, and we also have to drive for the other driver, okay? Which I, under the Canefield Cliff, what I would recommend, we need to put some signs, we need to put drive limits. Yeah, there's a limit in terms of the speed that you pass under the Canefield Cliff. And probably some cameras, but even if you have all of that, Matt, is discretion. Discretion is the most important thing. That is what we need. And if all of us drive appropriate in a way that is acceptable, Matt, we're not going to have this accident. And I think all of us need to curtail that roughness on under the Canefield Cliff all over. Thank you.
0: Thank you very much, Mr. Coppell. Thank you.

0: We don't have too much time. Hello, talk to me. Yes. Uh-huh. Good morning. Good morning. Nobody there. Let's try another call. Are you there, caller? Yes, please.
1: Yeah. Good morning, Matt.
0: Yes, sir.
1: Matt, the medium is not the only solution. One of the disadvantages of the medium under the cliff, if a rock falls, you're going to block the whole lane. And that would not be favorable. I believe the cameras are the best. But these cameras have to automatically send a ticket to the driver, to the owner of the vehicle. And he will have to be responsible for whoever was driving his car. I think that is the solution. If you hit them in the pocket, then you might get some results. Good morning.
0: All right, good morning to you. On the just about 7 minutes before 11 o'clock. Are you there, caller? Yes, please.
2: Yes, Matt, good morning. I'm listening to your program. A lady called earlier on and she said sometimes the drivers have some form of responsibility. I agree with that. When the people or whoever the instructors teaching the people to drive, there is no like a manual, like a book they can go with and then study certain things to what the instructor teach them, then everything cannot stick in your head. I came once and under that same cliff, I see people driving on the shoulder and overtaking on the shoulder. I was like, whoa, you know, people just driving like a bat out of hell. No road signs, no speed limit, no nothing. Rush hour, everybody want to get into town and no place to park. So I want to see if I get there before you, that I can get a spot. And it's just crazy. Then when you ask Mr. Baptist about the police when they're doing their traffic check, in this day and age, my friend, you have to hold up a whole traffic line to check for license and whatnot. We live in a computer world. So many people into computer. Train the people. You run the personal license plate. Then here, they will know if you have warrants out. What's on your driver's license? I don't know home if they give you points on your license. But here, after you accumulate a certain amount of points on your license is taken away from you for a certain amount of time. If you get into an accident and you're driving, when the police come, they send you to a facility like it is a lab or whatnot to get blood work done because they do their whatever on the spot, and then they do the blood test to check your alcohol level in your blood. And if that come back positive, my friend, it's not like they do it today and it's taking 5 days and 10 days to come back. When it come, as they get it right on the spot there, they lock you behind up. But Dominica don't have no traffic rules, no traffic laws. Even when you go to the traffic department, not even a handrail that is there if you have bad knees to claim to go in there. So nothing is getting nowhere. When something happens, you hear people talk, talk, talk, then it die off and everything go back to normal. Which place, you know, you only have one road in, one road out. I am driving here, Matt. If I miss my stop or if I miss my exit, I don't have to panic. I just continue, and I will be rerouted to another way that will take me where I'm supposed to go. Roads, education, those things are the government responsibilities. They're not doing the people a favor, and it hasn't got labor car to avoid when they do that. It's just like you have your underage children. You have a right to feed them, educate them, and have a place, a roof over their head. That's your responsibility. But as friends, I don't need it to ever come back for us, no?
0: All right, caller. Thank you very much. We just have about 3 more minutes, and we're wrapping up here in the morning. This is Q905. Sorry.
3: Hi, Matt. Good morning to you and all Dominicans.
0: Uh-huh.
3: Matt, that was a very unfortunate accident yesterday. And my heart goes out to the family of the man who passed.
0: A Haitian guy.
3: It means a father is gone and a breadwinner is gone. Gone from the home. And that is just so, so sad, Matt. But Matt, I think, you know, by now they would be thinking of putting a median under that cliff in Canefield, where it means a one way in, and one way out where persons cannot overtake. And I don't know how they're going to do it, but
0: the media,
3: they should be considering doing something like that. And maybe make leaving room for emergency vehicles, etc. But Matt, the way the people drive in Dominica, they seem not to care about the fundamentals of driving anymore. People overtake anywhere. They just stop in front of you. They overtake on any side. And everybody is busy going nowhere. Everybody is vroom on the gun. And it looks like Dominica has a state-of-the-art hospital where it is equipped for emergencies and everything else, that everybody just want to drive crazy and go there. But this is so ridiculous, Matt. Matt, do you know in certain states here in the U.S., if they find you clocking about 100 miles or 90 miles or what have you, you know they don't just give you a ticket. You know they put the cuffs on your hand and they take you away. They take you to jail. So if you're going somewhere, you're driving like that, then you and they catch you, you'll be sleeping a night in the jail. And having said that, Matt, I am not sure if the police vehicles in Dominica are equipped with the device to clock the speed of the drivers. If not, they have to start doing that, getting vehicles getting the equipment to clock the speed of drivers. And if they are found driving recklessly, crazy over the speed limit, then they should just arrest them. And they need to do more, put the speed limits clearly so that people understand that you cannot drive over the speed limit in certain areas. Because if people are not, people don't care about driving carefully and to save themselves and save lives, then you have to implement stricter measures. So that is one of the way I would just recommend is just put in the speed limits and the police vehicles, get them equipped to do what they need to do. And Dominica has so many vehicles, just too many vehicles, and everybody fast going everywhere. So the police needs to improvise. It's not just about harassing people and just giving them tickets because the insurance and the license is not paid. But the traffic police have a lot of work. Dominica, and that's what I would say for the moment. Thank you.
0: Of course, this is how we wrap it up. In the morning on the hot set, see you at 1 o'clock. Don't forget, it's a job fair on this morning.
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0: It's at the Goodwill Parish Hall.
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5: 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I'm Sheridan Gregoire, Mr. G. With me is my co-host, Justice Dr. Irving Andre, Attorney Tiani B. Hansen, Social Scientist Simeon Joseph, and Security Expert Kimo Astafan. We will discuss the repercussions of the increase in firearms license fees from $100 to $1,000 annually. Is that going to stop gun violence? How is that going to reduce the threat of our little snipers? Yes, I'm talking points or questions that I will put to my panelists. Why has the cost of gun licenses being increased, is that going to actually stop gun violence? And how is this going to reduce the threat of our little snipers? Has anyone with a licensed firearm other than DLP supporters from Portsmouth been charged with a firearm offense? Have gun amnesty stopped gun murders or shootings? Has the illegal importation of guns been reduced? Is there a political dimension to the apparent increase in gun violence in Dominica? What are the annual payments for firearms in the region? How many firearm land licenses were processed and issued? What is the likely criminal impact from this increase? What would be the likely effect on the numbers of illegal firearms if license holders return their firearms? Would it affect the price of illegal firearms if license holders return their firearms? Is there existing capacity and ability to store hundreds of return licensed firearms? We look forward to the contributions of Justice Dr. Irving Andre, Attorney Tihani B. Hansen, social scientist Simeon Joseph, and security expert Kimo Astafan to this topic: the repercussions of the increase in firearms license fees from $100 to $1,000 annually. Is that going to stop gun violence? How is that going to reduce the threat of our little snipers? Tune in Tuesday night for more on the Global View on Q, only on Q95, the big station, because you know it's true if you hear it on Q. Freedom at
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2: Mabrika Mabrika, he holds the title of Shama, meaning high priest, spiritual leader or medicine man of the Kalinago territory, a certified archery coach and former counselor, Creole Hermit, features Kalinago elder Gerald Mabrika Langley on Friday, August 30th from 10:30 a.m. on Q95FM and Q95FM social media platforms. 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
2: 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Vanessa at 780-691-5795. 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Or Nadelle at 647-291-5282. Come, celebrate the heritage, feel the rhythm, and witness the elegance. 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

0: This is our 25th Global View on Kyushu for 2026, and we continue to engage with our local, regional, and global Q family listeners and friends of Dominica. I'm Sheridan Gregoire, Mr. G. With me is my co-host, Justice Dr. Irving Andre, Attorney Tiani B. Hansen, and security expert Kimo Astafan. We will discuss the repercussions of the increase in firearms license fees from $100 to $1,000 annually. Is that going to stop gun violence? How is that going to reduce the threat of our little snipers? Yes, I'm talking points of questions that I will put to my panelists. Why has the cost of gun licenses been increased? Is that going to actually stop gun violence? And how is this going to reduce the threat of our little snipers? Has anyone with a licensed firearm other than DLP supporters from Portsmouth been charged with a firearm offense? Have gun amnesty stopped gun murders or shootings? Has the illegal importation of guns been reduced? Is there a political dimension to the apparent increase in gun violence in Dominica? What are the annual payments for firearms in the region? How many firearm land licenses were processed and issued? What is the likely criminal impact from this increase? What would be the likely effect on the numbers of illegal firearms if license holders return their firearms? Could it affect the price of illegal firearms if license holders return their firearms? Is there existing capacity and ability to store hundreds of returned licensed firearms? We look forward to the contributions of Justice Dr. Irving Andre, Attorney Tiani B. Hansen, and security expert Kimo Astafan to this topic, the repercussions of the increase in firearms license fees from $100 to $1,000 annually. Is that going to stop gun violence? Or is that going to reduce the threat of our little snipers? Tune in Tuesday night for more on the Global View on Q, only on Q95, the big station, because you know it's true if you hear it on Q.
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1: Good afternoon and welcome to the Midday News for today, Tuesday, August 25, 2026. I'm Christina Joseph. In the headlines, the 56-year-old Haitian national Jean-Zachary Honoré is Dominica's latest road fatality. In other news, CARICOM retained regional law firm to represent the grouping in response to Trinidad and Tobago's challenge concerning the reappointment of CARICOM as Secretary General, and U.S. Treasury Secretary Scott Bessent announced a new round of sanctions on Iran. The news is brought to you with the very kind compliments of Quartz Dominica Limited and Discover Dominica Authority. Details of these and other stories coming right up.
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1: Welcome back and thanks for staying with us. First up this afternoon, 56-year-old Haitian national Jean-Zachary Honoré is Dominica's latest road fatality. Honoré was involved in a road traffic collision under the Canefield Cliff about 12 noon on Monday. The Commonwealth of Dominica Police Force is investigating.
3: Nissan double cab pickup driven by Jean-Zachary Honoré, male 56-year-old Haitian national who resided at Benjamin Lane, Goodwill, was traveling in a northerly direction along the E.O. Leblanc Highway under the Canefield Cliff when it collided with a Nissan Frontier pickup driven by Clementos Joseph, a male adult of River Estate, which was traveling in the opposite direction. Both vehicles were extensively damaged. Both drivers were transported to the Dominica China Friendship Hospital for medical attention via ambulance. The driver of the Nissan Frontier was treated and discharged that same afternoon, while the driver of the Nissan double cab pickup, Zachary Honoré, succumbed to injuries sustained. He was examined and pronounced dead at the hospital. The Commonwealth of Dominica Police Force extends sincere condolences to the family of the deceased.
1: And that was Police Piero Acting ASP Fixton Henderson. 190 primary school students completed the Office of Disaster Management, ODM, 2026 summer program, which began on July 13 and concluded on August 5, 2026. The program was implemented by Metin Brumant with assistance from Wendy Esprey. The students, representing six primary schools from grade 3 to 6 across the island, engaged in disaster awareness, preparedness, and basic safety practices. Students also explored hazards that can affect Dominica, including hurricanes, earthquakes, floods, landslides, volcanic eruptions, and tsunamis. ODM said through interactive discussions, group activities, demonstrations, trivia questions, and creative exercises, participating students learned about the actions they can take before, during, and after each of these natural disasters. The summer program provided the students with practical knowledge while encouraging them to share what they learned with their families and communities. Dominican businessman Davidson Tony Edwards emphasized the necessity of national self-reliance, stating that citizens must take full ownership of building a better future for Dominica rather than waiting on external assistance. Acknowledging that he speaks from a position of relative privilege, having completed his master's degree without debt and accumulated enough savings to return home, Edwards noted that individuals face varying financial realities and must take decisions tailored to their unique circumstances.
4: I've adopted the view that no one is coming to save us, and if we want to see Dominica better, we have to build it ourselves. And that is speaking from to some extent a point of privilege. Like, I didn't have loans when I finished my master's, you know. I could save up finances to come back here. People will find themselves with different in different circumstances, and they'll do what makes sense. I think that the problems in Dominica are tractable. I know that they are very complicated, but at the same time, Dominica is blessed with a lot of resources. You know, physical resources, but definitely the human resources. We're very intelligent people. We're all very patriotic. People leave, but they remain connected. I think the way forward is a stronger private sector, a stronger civic sector, and those two sectors can pull forward whatever government the people put there. The way I make progress is I focus on the work I'm doing, and I focus on doing it with like-minded people.
1: And that was Davidson Tony Edwards, Dominican businessman. The Electoral Reform Coalition, IERC, is calling on the President and Prime Minister of Dominica to immediately revoke Ian Douglas's appointment as resident ambassador to the Republic of Cuba. In a statement issued on August 24, 2026, the ERC accused Douglas of breaching a diplomatic protocol by publicly serving as campaign manager for Dominica Labour Party candidate Ashma McDougall in the Rosa North constituency by election. The coalition said the role compromises the political neutrality expected of a diplomatic representative. The ERC argued that international diplomatic standards prohibit diplomats from actively participating in partisan political campaigns while representing their countries. It also alleged that Douglas has been absent from his diplomatic duties in Havana for approximately 6 months, leaving Dominican students and residents in Cuba without adequate representation. The coalition further raised concerns over the use of public funds, claiming that Douglas's involvement as a full-time political campaign strategist while receiving a state salary as a resident diplomat amounts to an unethical use of taxpayer resources. The ERC also criticized McDougall's response when questioned by an Imo News reporter about the alleged diplomatic violations, describing her reaction as inappropriate and politically motivated. President of the Dominica Nurses Association, Joanna Laura Blaise, says the nursing profession has undergone significant changes over the years, with nurses now working with advanced technology, managing complex treatments, and responding to increasing demands on the healthcare system. Speaking to state-owned radio as the association commemorated its 69th anniversary, Laura Blaise emphasized that while nursing continues to evolve, the core identity and values of nurses must remain intact.
5: Our profession has changed greatly. We now work with advanced technology, complex treatments, new models of care, and increasing demands on the health system. Yet, even as nursing evolves, our identity must remain firmly rooted in human connection. Technology may assist us, but compassion is what makes care meaningful. Compassion does not mean weakness. It requires strength. It requires emotional intelligence, courage, and professionalism. It means advocating for the patients when their voices are not heard. It means protecting safety and dignity of the patient. It means treating every person fairly, regardless of age, background, social status, or condition.
1: Laura Bless said nurses must receive continuous support to enable them to deliver compassionate and quality care to patients, while also ensuring they have opportunities for ongoing professional development.
5: We must continue to support our nurses so that they can provide compassionate care. This includes promoting professional development, safe working environment, mentorship, ethical practice, mental health support, and strong nursing leadership. We must also remember that nurses cannot care effectively for others if they are continuously neglected, exhausted, or unsupported. Therefore, compassion must extend beyond the patients. We must show compassion to our colleagues, our students, our leaders, and ourselves.
1: A president of the Dominican Nurses Association, Joanna Laura Blaise. In other news this afternoon, the 15-member Caribbean community CARICOM has retained a regional law firm to represent the grouping in responding to Trinidad and Tobago's challenge concerning the reappointment of CARICOM Secretary General Dr. Carla Burnett. CARICOM Chairman and St. Lucia Prime Minister Philip J. Pierre said his recent meeting with the Trinidad and Tobago Prime Minister in Port of Spain was cordial and focused on updating each other on ongoing process. Pierre explained that Trinidad's Prime Minister had sought an update on the advisory opinion requested from the Caribbean Court of Justice, CCJ, regarding the procedure used in appointing the CARICOM Secretary General. He said Trinidad and Tobago has prepared

0: impartial. And on the international scene, the United States has announced a new round of sanctions targeting Iran as Washington intensified efforts to isolate Tehran economically. U.S. Treasury Secretary Scott Bessent said the measures are aimed at cutting off the financial networks and economic channels that continue to support Iran. More in this report.
1: Today, in that same spirit, we are launching an economic onslaught against Iran's financial connections around the globe. Our objective is to sever every economic lifeline that sustains this tyrannical regime until Tehran stands alone. Iran's fanatics devote themselves to death to America and seek nuclear weapons to do just that. They have murdered and maimed more of our citizens and service members than any other terrorist regime on earth. And they have been at war against America, their neighbors in the Gulf, and much of the world for 47 years. President Trump has taken action that his predecessors have long deferred. And under his leadership, America is no longer managing the Iranian threat. We are ending it. Our great armed forces have laid the groundwork for achieving the president's objective of preventing Iran from ever obtaining nuclear weapons.
0: And that's the midday news. Here's a recap of the headlines. 56-year-old Haitian national Jean-Zachary Honoré is Dominica's latest road fatality. In other news, CARICOM retained regional law firm to represent the grouping in response to Trinidad and Tobago's challenge concerning the reappointment of CARICOM Secretary General. And U.S. Treasury Secretary announced a new round of sanctions on Iran. The news was brought to you with the very kind compliments of Discover Dominica Authority and Quartz Dominica Limited. I've been your presenter, Kashina Joseph. Please stay tuned for your midday notices.
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We announced the death of Amos Vernon Beany Starr, also known as Tay-Tay, age 62, of Stock Farm. He died on Tuesday, August 4, 2026, at his residence. He leaves to mourn his son, Danny Beany Starr, grandchildren, Kayla and Danisha Beany Starr, stepchildren, Melinda Thomas, Emily White, Brain Tate, Christopher and Randy.

Hippolyte. Brothers Kenneth Charles and Henry Jean Jacques. Sisters Ermine and Hazel Charles, Anthea Charles Norris, Avis Bedminster. Nieces and nephews to numerous dimension. The body of the late Amos Vernon Beany Starr, also known as Tete, will be transported from Lyndhurst Funeral Home for viewing at 1:30 p.m. at the St. Alphonsus Catholic Church on Wednesday, August 26, 2026. Funeral Mass begins at 2 p.m., followed by interment at the Roseau Catholic Cemetery.

0: be afraid of what the future brings. This is only the start of the trans revolution.
1: The Ministry of Environment, Rural Modernization, Kalinago Upliftment and Constituency Empowerment, and the Dominica Solid Waste Management Corporation wish to inform the public that in accordance with Section 7 of the Solid Waste Management Act, a draft National Waste Management Strategy, together with recommendations for policy and legislative reform, has been prepared under the UNEP Zero Waste in the Caribbean project. The strategy seeks to guide Dominica's transition towards a modern, integrated, and circular waste management system that promotes waste reduction, reuse, recycling, resource recovery, and environmental protection and sustainable development. As part of the policy development process, government is undertaking a period of public consultation to solicit comments, recommendations, and feedback from stakeholders and members of the public. The proposed strategy addresses key areas including waste reduction and prevention, recycling and resource recovery, waste collection and disposal infrastructure, legislative and policy reform, private sector and community participation, and public education, data management, and capacity building. The draft documents are available for review online or at the Ministry of Environment, Rural Modernization, Kalinago Upliftment and Constituency Empowerment, First Floor Financial Center, at the Dominica Solid Waste Management Corporation, 24 Great Marlboro Street, Roseau, at the Dominica Solid Waste Management Corporation, Fontcoulee Landfill, at the Dominica Solid Waste Management 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Written comments and feedback may be submitted directly online or in writing to Permanent Secretary, Ministry of Environment, Rural Modernization, Kalinago Upliftment and Constituency Empowerment, First Floor Financial Center, Roseau, or via email to secretary@dswmc.dm. The consultation period was from July 1 to August 15, 2026, and deadline for submissions, August 31, 2026. The ministry encourages all citizens, businesses, community groups, environmental organizations, local authorities, and other stakeholders to participate in this important national initiative. Residents of Salisbury are invited to a community consultation to discuss the progress of the water sector strategic development project currently ongoing in the community. The meeting is carded for tomorrow, Wednesday, August 26, 2026, from 5 p.m. at Bruno's Hall in Salisbury. Everyone is encouraged to attend and to be on time. Electors of the Roseau Valley constituency are informed that voter ID cards are now available for electors who have been approved for voter confirmation. Electors of the Roseau Valley constituency include those who are registered voters in the following polling districts: P01 Trafalgar, P02 Loda, P03 Wharton Waven, P04 Mount Prosper, Coptall, Cochrane. Voter ID cards are being distributed at the Electoral Office of Dominica on Jewel Street in Roseau, and you can pick up from Monday to Friday, 9:30 a.m. to 6 p.m., and on Saturday, 9 a.m. to 3 p.m. In order to pick up on behalf of someone else, please walk with a notarized letter of authorization and a 25-cent stamp. Dominica, this is for you. It's time for new family foundations to be laid and faulty ones repaired. Relationship Fair Faith Conference is here under the theme By Faith. 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
2: Numbers for Dominica National Lottery's morning draw of Tuesday, 25th August 2026. The daily three morning draw winning numbers are 5, 8, and 6. The multi-X ball chosen was 3X and there were 14 winners. The big four with multi-X morning draw winning numbers are 4, 1, 1, and 1. The multi-X ball selected was FP and the payout was $1,200. The pick two with multi-X morning draw winning numbers are 1 and 7. The multi-X ball selected was FP. The next morning draw is on Wednesday, 26th August 2026. Dominica National Lottery.
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1: This is our 25th Global View on Q Show for 2026, and we continue to engage with our local, regional, and global Q family listeners and friends of Dominica. I'm Sheridan Gregoire, Mr. G. With me is my co-host, Justice Dr. Irving Andre, Attorney Tiani B. Hansen, Social Scientist Simeon Joseph, and Security Expert Kimo Astafan. We will discuss the repercussions of the increase in firearms license fees from $100 to $1,000 annually. Is that going to stop gun violence? How is that going to reduce the threat of our little snipers? Here are some talking points or questions that I will put to my panelists. Why has the cost of gun licenses been increased? Is that going to actually stop gun violence? And how is this going to reduce the threat of our little snipers? Has anyone with a licensed firearm other than DLP supporters from Portsmouth been charged with a firearm offense? Have gun amnesty stopped gun murders or shootings? Has the illegal importation of guns been reduced? Is there a political dimension to the apparent increase in gun violence in Dominica? What are the annual payments for firearms in the region? How many firearm land licenses were processed and issued? What is the likely criminal impact from this increase? What would be the likely effect on the numbers of illegal firearms if license holders return their firearms? Would it affect the price of illegal firearms if license holders return their firearms? Is there existing capacity and ability to store hundreds of returned licensed firearms? We look forward to the contributions of Justice Dr. Irving Andre, Attorney Tiani B. Hansen, Social Scientist Simeon Joseph, and Security Expert Kimo Astafan to this topic: the repercussions of the increase in firearms license fees from $100 to $1,000 annually. Is that going to stop gun violence? How is that going to reduce the threat of our little snipers? Tune in Tuesday night for more on the Global View on Q, only on Q95, the big station, because you know it's true if you hear it on Q.
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2: Welcome to Yui and You, a 5-minute program dedicated to telling you everything Yui. Stay tuned.
3: Hello, and welcome to Yui and You, a program of the UWI Global Campus in Dominica. I'm your host, Dr. Kimon Joseph, and joining me today is Mrs. Amanda Theodore Langley, who is serving as Chair of the Guild of Students Dominica Chapter for 2026-2027 academic year. Amanda will talk to us today about some of the programs and activities that her group have planned for the activities for 2026-2027. Good day, Amanda.
4: Hi, pleasant day, Doctor. How are you?
3: I am doing very well, and I trust the same is true for you.
4: Likewise, indeed.
3: Awesome. So, tell us a little bit about yourself, Amanda.
4: Well, I'm Amanda Theodore Langley, the Guild President of the Dominica Chapter, and I have been involved in leadership since 2010. Over the years, I have had the opportunity to serve in different leadership capacities, and each experience has helped to shape the leader I am today. For me, leadership has always been about service. It's about listening to people, understanding their needs, advocating for them, and working collaboratively to create positive change. My years in leadership have taught me the importance of accountability, resilience, communication, and most importantly, leading with purpose. Serving as Guild President is another chapter in that journey. I'm passionate about representing students, creating meaningful opportunities for them, and ensuring that their voices are heard. I'm grateful for the continued trust placed in me and excited to use my experience to make an even greater impact during the 2026-2027 academic year.
3: That's awesome. Now, this is your second consecutive year as Chair of Dominica's Chapter of the Guild of Students. Why did you say yes to a second term, Amanda?
4: Well, I said yes, because I believe there is still meaningful work to be done. Mm-hmm. My first term was an incredible learning experience, and while we accomplished a lot, it also highlighted areas where we could do more and do better. Mm-hmm. So I wanted the opportunity to build on what we started, strengthen the initiatives that worked, address some of the challenges we encountered, and ensure that the Guild continues to be a strong voice for students. I also said yes because of the students. Their trust and encouragement mean a great deal to me. A second term gives me the opportunity to continue serving with greater experience, a clearer vision, and an even stronger commitment to student advocacy.
3: Mm-hmm. Now, can you tell us the names and positions of the members of your executive team for 2026-2027?
4: Okay, our executive team for the year 2026-2027 academic year. Well, you have myself, Amanda Theodore Langley, the Guild President, our Vice President, Mr. Lester John, Miss Megalina Francis, our Secretary. We have Miss Della Gachette, Boatswain, Treasurer, Mr. Amari Pierre, Public Relations Officer, Miss Corinne Williams, Events and Social Activities Officer, Mr. Marvin Andrews, our Laser Officer, and Mrs. Carol Fagan, Welfare and Student Affairs Officer.
3: Wow, that's quite a team. Now, you have had several successful projects in the last year. Can you tell us your top two and why?
4: Okay, two initiatives that stand out to me are the visits to various high schools across the Western District, mm-hmm. and the Pelican Soiree, where we celebrated our graduating students. The school visits were particularly meaningful because they gave us the opportunity to speak directly with students about the opportunities available at the University of the West Indies Global Campus. We were able to share information about programs, scholarships, and other opportunities while encouraging students to consider UWI as a pathway for their future. It was rewarding to encourage these students, answer their questions, and help them see the possibilities available to them through higher education. And the Pelican Soiree was another highlight because it allowed us to recognize and celebrate the achievements of our graduating students. It was a meaningful way to acknowledge their hard work and perseverance while bringing students and supporters together to celebrate an important milestone. Both initiatives were successful because they allowed us to connect with students, provide valuable information, and celebrate their achievements.
3: That's awesome. We have been speaking to Mrs. Amanda Theodore Langley, who's been telling us about the Guild of Students Dominica Chapter. We will join Miss Amanda Theodore Langley again in our next program so that she can continue to speak to us about some of the initiatives that her team has planned. If you have any questions at all about the UWI, please give us a call at 1-767-448-3182. Until next time on UWI and You, take care.
2: You've been listening to UWI and You. Thank you for joining us.

And Dominica, good afternoon to you. Welcome. A late start, but we're here all the same. Welcome to the talk on the block. If it's on the block, we will talk about it.

0: We're going to take a break for a word from our sponsors. We'll come back.
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0: Dominica, good afternoon to you. This afternoon there for a while, we're going to explore the issue of or the question, should we in Dominica move to legislation to increase the age of consent, given all that has been happening to our children in recent times? As a matter of fact, I just read a report out of Antigua this morning. It read, 200 cases of child abuse have been reported in Antigua and Barbuda since the start of 2026, according to the Minister of Social and Urban Transformation, Rodan Turner. Turner disclosed during the interview on state media, that's in Antigua, hours before the ministry hosted its National Child Protection Town Hall meeting, the minister said the reported cases involve both sexual and physical abuse, warning that the true extent of the problem could be significantly greater. Professionals have indicated that for every case that is reported, there are three cases that go unreported. He described the figures as shocking and said the public may not fully understand the scale of abuse taking place across the country. You will see headlines in the newspaper, or you may see Facebook posts over time, and you believe that you have an idea of what is taking place in terms of abuse of our children in Antigua and Barbuda. Well, I can say the public doesn't know. We don't understand, he said. Turner said child abuse has become a deeply rooted problem within the households and communities, with some of the perpetrators being fathers, uncles, and close family friends. I can remember growing up in my community, you would always hear the phrase, the village raises a child, but we are at the point where the village is abusing our children, he declared. The minister said family and social services officers are frequently called out late at night to assist the police in removing children from the dangerous and abusive homes. According to Turner, the emotional burden of handling such cases is also taking a toll on social workers and counselors. So the problem is very serious in Antigua too. When was the last time we heard the welfare officers, our office in Dominica, reported of the cases in Dominica where our children are abused and even family members protecting the perpetrators as well? When will it stop? That's the big question. That question was posed to the minister at the last news conference held by the police. Mr. Blackmore responded this way.
1: So why are we talking about the age of consent, which is 16 right now? We need to talk about the age where a child cannot say yes legally and not be reported. 14, 13, 15 years, you understand what I'm saying? So yes, there were a number of recommendations put forward to us at the time, and within 90% of them, including a sexual offenders registry, that is something I think we must bring back to the table. So I'm just saying, yes, age of 16 is a consent. But what about 12, 10, 13, 14, 15? When you have parents and guardians preventing the children from testifying, and when is the donees? Who are the culprits? The donees, who are the culprit? The child's stepfather. They're not reporting it. Do you understand what I'm saying? So let us not talk about what the age should be. The age is 16 or below 16. You can consent at 16. And I'm germinating to the idea of anything that can bring further protection to a minor. What I'm saying is that we must confront the hypocrisy surrounding the whole issue of sexual offenses. You know what I'm saying? Because we have a situation, I just said this morning, we have a mother writing to the DPP saying that she doesn't want a child to testify in a case where the child is below 16. She can't say yes. You know what I'm saying? So yeah. So why are we talking about the age of consent, which is 16 right now? We need to talk about the age where a child cannot say yes legally and not be reported. 14, 13, 15 years. You understand what I'm saying? So yes, there were a number of recommendations put forward to us at the time, and within 90% of them, including a sexual offenders registry. That is something I think we must bring back to the table. So I'm just saying, yes, age of 16 is a consent. But what about 12, 10, 13, 14, 15? When you have parents and guardians preventing the children from testifying, and when is the donees? Who are the culprits? The donees, who are the culprits? The child's stepfather. They're not reporting it. Do you understand what I'm saying? So let us not talk about what the age should be. The age is 16 or below 16. You can consent at 16. And I'm germane to the idea of anything that can bring further protection to a minor. What I'm saying is that we must confront the hypocrisy surrounding the whole issue of sexual offenses. You understand what I'm saying? Because we have a situation, I just said this morning, we have a mother writing to the DPP saying that she doesn't want a child to testify in a case where the child is below 6, and she can't say yes. You know what I'm saying? So, yeah.
0: So you heard the minister, he's saying that, yes, he's for the idea, but there are parents out there protecting the donees, meaning the beau-pairs and the father sometimes, who are abusing these children. And then they write to the DPP after the investigation to tell her or tell him that they're no longer interested in pursuing that case. So are we really serious about protecting our children? That's a big question. On the telephone is Mrs. Dealer Coffee Wicks. She's been an advocate for moving this age of consent from 16 to 18. I know she's been under some pressure in several quarters, but she's here with me this afternoon to speak to the idea and maybe move for legislation. I just read too in Antigua that they're moving for legislation to deal with the idea of sexual offenses against the children. Dealer Wicks Coffee, good afternoon to you. How are you doing?
2: Good afternoon, Matt. I'm doing well.
0: What's your take? What's your concern? What's your biggest worry as it relates to this, our children being, you know, abused sexually and maybe physically as well?
2: Well, Matt, let me begin my presentation by saying for all of the people who will jump in front and say raising the age of consent will not change anything, I will tell them that raising the age of consent from 16 to 18 is not the ultimate answer to every problem associated with abuse of minor children. However, the point that I'm making is within the confines of the Commonwealth of Dominica, the age of majority is 18 years. That is the time that a person, without the consent of a parent or a guardian, can open a bank account, can get married, can be legally employed and conduct their own business, can exercise their franchise to vote, to select whoever is going to govern the country. However, children 16 years and older have been given that permission to give consent. So someone wants to take your picture in the public domain, you big enough to say, yes, you can take my picture. No, you cannot take my picture. Somebody approaches you for sexual activity, you have that right to say yes or no. Now, we know that with sexual activities, there are certain risks that are involved. Some of the risks include pregnancy and contracting STIs, sexually transmitted infections. If a young person under the age of 18 contracts a sexually transmitted infection, which can include HIV and AIDS, chlamydia, gonorrhea, and all the others that we know about, they cannot seek medical attention without the authority of an adult, a person older than 18 years. So what happens is that an ethical doctor will not treat somebody under the age of 18 if the person is not accompanied by an adult.
0: Mm-hmm.
2: And just recently I saw a doctor posting that if children come unaccompanied once they are under the age of 18, she is duty bound to turn them away to protect herself, to protect the profession. So you need an adult to go with you. Pregnancy is one of the things where you will need medical attention. You need an adult to go with you. So you did not need an adult for you to engage in activity that could get you pregnant or could cause you to contract a sexually transmitted infection. But dealing with the consequences, you need an adult.
0: Hmm.
2: The adult cannot know. So for example, if you live with your mother, and you are 16 years, you get pregnant, your mother is duty bound to provide housing and clothing and shelter for you because you are still a child. So your mother cannot legally put you out because you are still a child, but you had permission to engage in adult activities. If even the person who impregnates a teenager decides, well, okay, I have impregnated this young lady, I want to do the honorable thing, I want to give you money so you can take care of your business, that young person cannot open an account at a financial institution. They need an adult to go with them to open the account.
0: Can you imagine?
2: So, yes, you may have people who say, well, she's past the age of consent, so I want to do the right thing. But there are still stumbling blocks. And apart from which, Matt, it's not just about the number, because people will tell you age is just a number. But scientifically, it has been proven that for a 16-year-old, that part of the brain that is required for making critical decisions is not yet fully developed. It is not a criticism or an insult of a young person. We just understand that development takes time. And so sometimes when people make decisions, we have to look at their capacity to make decisions, to think through all of the things that could happen. And I mean, we were young once. And when we look back at some of the decisions we have made, we say to ourselves, boy, I must have been crazy for me to decide that. But that is what you were able to decide at that time based on your stage of development. And so when we accept that our children are not yet fully matured at the age of 16, then obviously if we allow them to make life-changing decisions, then we are going to have to be prepared to bear the consequences with them. And we hear all sorts of horror stories because we try not to see how the ducks are lined up. It does not mean that young people will not engage in sexual activity. That is part of the process. Young children experiment. And even among their peers, you will find young people are having sexual activity. What I am trying to protect our young people against is that abuse by adults who have reached the age where they can make decisions, taking advantage of the vulnerability of our children. These children are not at a stage where they can negotiate, where they can work things through. You have the upper hand. You are the adult. You have what it takes to make decisions that can affect people's lives. So I am appealing to adults who want to interfere with children, please give our children a chance to grow and mature. And for the policymakers, let us try to align the age of majority with the age of consent so that people have the freedom, yes, to do what they want, but they also have the ability to deal with whatever consequences come with the other, with the decisions that they make.
0: What about parents? I just read this earlier. Who, if the matter is brought to court, they jump in front and they tell the DPP, for example, the Director of Public Prosecution, forget it, drop it. Do you think this parent should be persecuted or prosecuted as well?
2: Yes, they should be. Because you see, Matt, a crime has been committed against a person. Even if the parent, because the person, the accused is their friend or an acquaintance, or they find too much time has passed, or somebody has whispered things in their ears and come up with another solution. Accepting money, agreeing with the person, so they put another piece on your house or whatever, that does not negate the fact that your child has been taken advantage of. And so what the message you are actually sending to your child is, my friendship with this person is more valuable to me than your life, your quality of life, your future. And so if the state would move forward with the concept of paper committal, which has been in the pipeline for some time, where once a matter is reported, that a statement is taken from the victim, and that statement is signed and verified by the relevant persons. Even if the person themselves say that I do not want to go ahead with it, maybe because somebody has whispered in their ear or given them something or whatever, it is the responsibility of the state to carry that case forward. And anybody who tries to prevent the matter from going to court should in fact be prosecuted for perverting the course of justice, for putting stumbling blocks in the way of justice for the person who has been taken advantage of. So yes, parents, when they come to say they are no longer interested, then the DPP needs to ask them whether it means that they have undone the wrong that has been done to their child. There's no justification for that.
0: So again, I just wanted to reiterate that you're saying that the age of consent should be moved to what? 18? 21?
2: Age of majority. 18 years.
0: 18 years. Age of consent should be moved to 18 years. Thank you. Thank you. Wow. You heard that there, 449-3095. This is one person.

0: That was Mrs. Delia Coffee Wicks. What's your take? Telephone calls are coming in the air. Beauty they possess inside. Give them a sense of pride to make it easier. My topic of discussion here. Good afternoon to you, yes?
1: Hello, Matt.
0: Morning. Good afternoon to you.
1: I'm calling because I myself have a granddaughter.
0: Okay.
1: Matt, so Delia Wicks wrote about that already, about that law and to change it. Madam, I'm asking you a serious question. Man, how long will it take to go to cabinet just to change that from 16 to 18, Matt? Man, how long? I'm asking you, Matt, how long you think it will take?
0: It won't take that long. Just the cabinet have to meet and decide they're going to take it to parliament, passing another piece of legislation. It doesn't take long.
1: Yeah, but how long will that take, Matt?
0: Oh, I don't know.
1: How long, Matt?
0: It doesn't take long. We just have to come together.
1: That's what I'm saying. That doesn't take long, Matt. Change from 16 to 18, Matt. Jesus Christ, Lord, I'm calling because I have a granddaughter. You understand what I'm saying? I'm not just going my grand. But that need to be fixed. I mean, Delia wrote about that already, Matt.
0: That's why I tell you, and a lot of people mad with her for writing, and she's been speaking about that for a long number of years.
1: I mean, mad for writing, and some of them have their grandchildren and their children thinking. But
0: Mommy, we just heard the minister saying a lot of people protecting those abusers, yes?
1: Yeah, I mean, that is not right, Matt. It's only when it reaches on the doorstep, you know, Matt. You understand? But we don't want you to look at what's happening. Just go and change that from 16 to 18. 2 hours, you sit down, fix that up. Matt, good afternoon. Eh?
0: Good afternoon to you on the telephone. Hello, talk to me, yes?
2: Yes, my brother, you don't know her either. You never, ever, ever think of changing it. You understand? But by the press of one button, anything can close down. You understand? So it's the same thing again. We're talking about everything, politics coming in, and we have to call Mr. Skerry. But it's Mr. Skerry that can press the button. One button, it was in Parliament there. That is it. That is it. Mr. Blackmore, again, I'm calling on you. The fire is getting hot, real hot. I tell you to take a page of Mr. Wicks. If you don't know what to do, ask Mr. Wicks. Mr. Wicks is going to tell you exactly what to do.
0: Well, I just heard from Mr. Blackmore. He said he's for anything that would protect the children. Hello, talk to me on the telephone. Are you? It's what time? 1:48, yes?
3: Good afternoon, and how are you today?
0: I'm here, sir.
3: Matt, after listening to Mrs. Wicks, Matt, I have no choice but to say the aide should go up with him, right? Because she made the case, as far as I'm concerned, she had made the case clear, so I support removing it from 16 and bringing it up to 18.
0: Okay, thank you very much. Age of consent used to be 18. Who moved it to 16? Which government left our children for the vouchers? Which prime minister was so insensitive? Well, I can tell you, I, if you know, let me know. Hello, talk to me on the telephone. Are you there?
4: Matt.
0: Yes, sir.
4: Good afternoon.
0: Yes, sir.
4: Yeah, Matt, I hear you say, I wasn't listening from the beginning, but I hear you say a minister to people, stealing people, and so I guess you're not to watch the messenger. Who the minister?
0: The minister is Mr. Blackmore.
4: Yes, sir. Okay, because, Matt, let me tell you now. Let me tell you, Matt. It has said the people that are supposed to come and talk about China abuse. Don't cut me off, Matt, please. It has said the people because, you see, when certain people come and talk about certain people, certain things, people don't more get aggravated, especially they know the people and them. Because actually, anybody anti are talking about legislation, them at. You know how much ministers are going to get jailed on the calendar, on the thing for rapists. Matt, I just, not too much of hypocrisy, because that needs to be changed. But let me tell you now, if I just see a piece of steel that's really have strong muscles and vein, and you know, a big man. Children is children, you know. And I understand even the PM have a little button, so it doesn't really cause any damage to them girls' vagina. But you know, they need to go and look for big woman.
0: All right, caller, thank you very much on the telephone. Let's move on. Be very careful with your statements, too. 150, hello, talk to me, yes?
5: My beloved brother, that's just me. You there with me, Mr. Clausner?
0: I'm right here. I'm right here.
5: Matt, I want to say a few things. Matt, we ourselves as adults, particularly those in authority, Matt, it seems like we enjoy the Lafayette Show and the Humalang Ifilang and the abuse and all of that. So we go with the flow. But most of the times, Matt, there is some international or global pressure. Matt, I can never forget the rights of the child. Matt, I put fire on that. I say that is just pure madness. Just the term in itself is evil. The rights of the child. Over who?
0: Are you there? For some reason, you disappeared there for a minute. Blessing. So call me back. Hello, talk to me on the telephone. Yes? Are you there, caller? Hello? I missed this call there, so please call back. All right, thank you very much. The people who crafted the law need to be tested as to if they are in their sound mind, and if they need to be sent to Stock Farm for the last 5 years. Even a blind man can see, that's a foolish law. 16 years should be changed to 18. I agree 100% with this, with Miss Wicks. A few years ago, Mrs. Wicks had a petition going around for the people who signed the age of consent to be raised from 16 to 18. I do not know how many people signed it. I'm one who signed it for sure. I signed that petition. The lady is so right. How long that question has been before us? It's not a priority for this government. 2 weeks ago, didn't they rush to Parliament to amend the electoral laws to sit them? It did not take very long, for sure. So why is it taking so long to amend the sexual offences legislation? But when the person tried to stop the matter, they should arrest the parents. You just heard Mr. Blackmore saying,

0: On the telephone, hello, talk to me, yes?
1: Hey.
0: Yes, hello? Uh-oh. So many phone calls. Getting a lot of cross calls today. Hello, good afternoon to you, yeah.
2: One more thing I want to say, Matt. In Dominica, I have a lot of hypocrisy. Matt,
0: hypocrisy.
2: Actually, I mean, listen, when people give in speeches, yeah, oh, the young people are the future. You hear that, Matt?
0: Mm-hmm.
2: The young people is our future, our future. They're our future. And they are being destroyed and nobody doing it. Our future. So when they destroy, what future, Matt, they have? You understand what I'm saying, Matt?
0: Mm-hmm.
2: I mean, do something, man. I'm talking, guys. I have a granddaughter. Do something. It doesn't take long, as I said, to go and pass that law. All of us have our good, our children, a lot of us. Do something, man.
0: Oh, Mrs. White is very upset this afternoon, very concerned that people are not moving fast enough to pass that piece of legislation. Let's listen to this, of course, this voice note here. What's going on? Sorry. We'll come back to that. Thank you. A lot of parents are to blame for cases not going before the court, not going through, by receiving the money and other gifts, huh? On the telephone, good afternoon to you. Yes.
1: Yeah, let me tell you, you have somebody interfere with your calls, you know.
0: Is what?
1: Somebody interfere with them calls.
0: Why is that?
1: I don't know why they figure they stop you from talking at face. But Delia is correct. You can have age of consent at 16 years. And to support a child, you have to be 18 years. Yeah, to support a child, you have to go to 18 years. And that's the law. That's the law, Dominica. So you're going to Parliament and make law to bring the age of support to 18 years. And the consent is 16 years. And the age of marriage in the country is 18 years. I mean, think, boy, you see, I tell you that this country need an overhaul.
0: You see,
1: an overhaul of thinking.
0: You're seeing a lot of hypocrisy. A lot of hypocrisy.
1: A lot of nonsense going on in that place, my partner.
0: All right, caller. Thank you. Thank you. 449-3095, 449-3096, 449-3097. These are the numbers to call, or 616-4257.

0: Somebody says, man, increasing the age from 16 to 18 not going to solve anything. What we have there out there are predators that use their influence, money, and power to abuse women on a whole. Hello, talk to me on the telephone, yes.
1: Do you for the listening public?
0: Yeah.
1: Good afternoon.
0: Afternoon to you, yes.
1: Matt, two show, two from is part of Dominica's name. Too much of double standard, too much of hypocrisy, too much of wicked people who only things occur to blah, blah, blah, blah, blah, blah, blah. The lawmakers are not going to that they themselves are the perpetrators of it. Remember, there was a time when they were saying that a child of what age, when they do certain things, the parents have to pay or take the responsibility.
0: Mm-hmm.
1: Right now, I don't want to put children to the adults at 16 years on one side and on the other side of their mouth, they have to be 18 years. It's a double standard, it doesn't make sense. And the government, the legislators know definitely why they are dragging their feet. That is the same lifestyle they themselves are enacting. So they will drag their feet. And Mrs. Weeks have been begging and asking for youth to advance the age to 18 years. Why is that so difficult? And they say that is our children, that is the future. So how are they protecting them when they themselves are the very people are victimizing them, brutalizing them, abusing them, murdering them, and in all sorts of foolishness? Is there some young people talking about? Come on, my people. It's time for us to wake up. And people have to stand up and put down their foot to see that that law has to be changed to 18 years and everything to protect young children in this country. Thank you very much.
0: Thank you very much. Let's see if we can get a voice note in there, yes? What's going on?
2: As far as I know, it has been Mr. Peltier.
0: Mm-hmm.
2: If Mr. Blackmore is truly concerned about the welfare of our children and our young girls, he is part of the government in charge on bringing the legislation which is on the desk. As far as I know, it has been placed on the desk of the who is responsible for raising the age of consent from 16 to 18. No, they will never do it because a lot of these government and influential members of our society are themselves taking advantage of our young girls. We know that. And some of the mothers, because of their lack of financial stability, of financial support, are allowing it. We cannot close our eyes to these things, Pelty, because it is happening. We know it is happening. We see it is happening. And most of us are willing to do or say absolutely nothing about it, including the government, because they have the power to change the legislation. They have the power. It's already sitting at the desk. It's been brought to them years ago by Mrs. Weeks, asking that the age of consent be changed to 18. Now, I'm not saying that this is going to eliminate all forms of sexual abuse, because you have a lot of perverted men out there who choose to go against the laws of society and the laws of nature. So we will not be to entirely rid ourselves of this scourge. But the fact is that we need to raise the age of consent from 16 to 18, and I'm sending my support to Mrs. Weeks on that. Raise the age of consent from 16 to 18. It's about time. My name is David C. Joseph.
0: Thank you, David C. Joseph.

0: So why are we talking about the age of consent, which is 16 right now? We need to talk about the age where a child cannot say yes legally and not be reported. 14, 13, 15 years, you understand what I'm saying? So yes, there were a number of recommendations put forward to us at the time, and within 90% of them, including a sexual offenders registry, that is something I think we must bring back to the table. So I'm just saying, yes, age of 16 is a consent, but what about 12, 10, 13, 14, 15, when you have parents and guardians preventing the children from testifying, and when is the donees, who are the culprits, the child's stepfather, they're not reporting it. Do you understand what I'm saying? So let us not talk about what the age should be. The age is 16 or below 16, you can consent as 16, and I'm jumping to the idea of anything that can bring further protection to the minor. What I'm saying is that we must confront the hypocrisy surrounding the whole issue of sexual offenses. You know what I'm saying? Because we have situation, I just said this morning, we have a mother writing to the DPP saying that she doesn't want a child to testify in a case where the child is below 16. She can't say yes. You know what I'm saying? So yeah.
1: All right, thank you very much. Now, somebody is asking, who's going to enforce the new law that you're asking for? Law enforcers are mostly the violators and murderers. We should be prepared to build most or more prisons to house more criminals. Are we prepared to send out 17-year-old boys to prison for having sex with 16-year-olds and 17-year-olds? On the telephone. But the question I'm asking you, the text, are you for the age of consent moving up to 18 instead of, as you said, 16? Just a question there. Hello, talk to me. Eh? Yeah. Yes. Hello, caller. Are you there?
2: Yes, my brother.
1: You're back. Yes.
2: Yes, my brother. I'm there. I want to congratulate you for paying the clipping, you know, and I want to congratulate Mr. Blackmore for saying just a little thing. You understand?
1: Mm-hmm.
2: But Mr. Blackmore can do a little more than that. Because if you know the mothers and them that is doing that, as the Minister of Security, whether on the table or over table, you can get them persecuted, Mr. Blackmore. So I think you should work on that part. And for the mothers, that's why I always say the lying mothers and the runaway fathers. The fathers in itself that is interfering with the children, playing whatever, should stop it at once. And the mother should not tolerate it. Because tolerating it is not going to make it get anywhere to the point that we want to have it. You understand? But it's a complication by itself that we have a lot of work to do. As Kutme has finished, Gade, Zafe, Puzafe, Moon, Asurawi, Fini, Tutsafini, it's mind your business and leave my F child alone. That is what has caused that.
1: All right, caller, thank you. Now, there are many text messages coming at this time. Let's read another one. The system must take some of the blame too. I know of a matter that has been ongoing for years, only to be adjourned every 3 months. Meanwhile, the children grow up, grow older, memories fade, and the case continues to drag until inevitably it may be discontinued. Raising the age of consent is not the only solution. The government must support stronger laws, stiffer penalties, and timely prosecution, as we have been advocating by the DPP in St. Kitts and the Prime Minister of Antigua and Barbuda. Until I hear see the same level of commitment in Dominica, I will continue to believe that the system is deliberately failing our young children. Fix the damn laws and fix the justice system responsible for enforcing them. I just told you that, yes, they're moving to Antigua to strengthen the laws against sexual abuse. I just read earlier as well. Crimes over, as it relates to children in Antigua, is increasing. They can't take away my dignity because of. Hello, talk to me. Yes, protecting our children. Are you there, Colin?
3: Yes, sir.
1: Yes.
3: An important topic like that, I cannot not call.
1: Okay.
3: I know some nincompoops will have some comments. I agree with Ms. Wicks 100%. And I'm saying that if we care about our young people, we should do like what they do in the metropolitan countries. When a child is abused, the state take over. So the parents have no consent there, or no agreement, or no anything. When in the metropolitan and developing countries, these things happen, the state take over. So no parent can come and say, we stop it. Thank you. I could say more, but I'll say no more.
1: All right, thank you very much on the telephone. Your opinion, we have to respect that. Hello, yes, uh-huh.
4: Yeah, greetings, Virgin Wagwan.
1: Greetings, greetings, my brother.
4: All right, cool. Now, let me tell you, I sit down here listening to everybody talking about the laws and things like that, but if you are not 18, you can't get a driver's license. You're not 18, you work in somewhere, your mother or your father or whoever adopt you have to pick up the money. If you're not 18, you can't make a social security card or whatever it is. So why you have to... And first of all, if your father has to maintain you for the court, you have to be 18 for him to stop. So what law again? When you're 18, that is the age of consent. So there is not a law to pass when the law is there already. 18 for that was license, 18 for this, 18 for that. So what law to pass again is 18 for age of consent. And that is all. Greetings, a little more dialogue.
1: All right, thank you very much. The age of consent is 16. That's the point. Let's do something from Dolly Parton. Some people have been requesting that.
5: I'm a business lady right there. Rest in peace, Dolly. All right, everybody. I am Stefan. This is the sad breaking news. We could go down the rabbit hole about that.
1: All right. So 449-3095. I think Dolly, country star, may be dead at this time at the age of 80. I'm seeing that circulating. So we'll try to get that information a little more information and tell you more about the news just breaking there. Dolly Parton, dead at 80. We here, Dominica? Thank you.

Somebody says the age of consent was 14 years old. When was that? It was raised to 16 years old in 1998 under the UWP administration by passing the Modern Sexual Offenses Act.

0: More telephone. It's good afternoon to you. Yeah.
1: Matt, what happened? I get cut off. What happened now?
0: Well, I don't know what happened to your signal, but you were not on the line.
1: Well, I was just about to conclude the matter. Anyway, Matt, I am just saying we need to sort this thing out carefully. Because even we put it up to the age of 18, what amount of protection we can give to them? And what amount of guarantee we can give to the underage, Matt, the system, and as one, and we have said it several times, when you reach in the court, the parents haven't got a say pertaining to do with the discontinuation of the matter. So before we can say, oh, let us put it to 18, Matt, what can we do when we already have liquor children, 15, 16? Look at what happened to a 16-year-old child, Matt. Look at what happened to her. So I am just saying, Matt, yeah, we could all say 18. But if we leave it at 16 or we go up to 18, what can we do differently to protect, to guarantee, to secure, to take care of our children, Matt, in that heights of corruption where parents are poorer than a pauper, and then you're telling me, Matt, I go to court, and then only if you pass laws, if we find out the perpetrator pay you off, if there is sufficient evidence, Matt, you need to pay a penalty, not jail you or ask you something exorbitant to further add insult to injury, because it's the same children we're trying to protect and which the guardian, the parent, know is being charged some exorbitant fee for trying to take some bribe or something. So, Matt, it's a balancing act, and we need to be very careful. We need consultations. We need discussions on those matters because, Matt, the horse have already bolted the stable and all that pornography. How are we going to curtail the readiness, the availability, the wholesale of sex and all kind of nastiness all over the place? Thank you.
0: All right, thank you very much. Thank you. Just change the law and let's start the ball rolling. That's the point here, yes?
2: Everything because of justice or want to interfere evidence, whatever it is or it may be. Mr. Blackmore said it, a parent wrote to the DPP, look the evidence. That letter is the evidence to take that one to jail. Look the evidence right in the DPP office. She want to interfere in investigations and squash it and stop it. After police have done all their work, all government resources will go to waste in vain. The letter she sent to the DPP, the letter she sent to that DPP is the evidence. She should be in jail now, so. He should not even be coming and say it on the radio.
0: 449-3095-9697. Yes, we have to look at passing several pieces of legislation to punish parents like these, huh?

0: More telephone calls. Hello, talk to me, yes? Uh-huh.
1: Good afternoon, baby.
0: Yes.
1: That is one thing we learn, right? Narcissist people never take risks.

0: the same society. They are the ones that cause that. Mark, you know how many times there were children that were abused one way or another, and they had to go to court, and that case would drag and drag and drag for years. So don't ever realize that parents were frustrated as well as the children. So every time you have to appear in the court, you have to stand up in front of that abuser. And the court have to ask you a million and one questions, which they have asked you every time. People are not frustrated with that bullshit. That is why people do not want to bring their children to the court to testify anything, because it's a waste of time. On another note, but I'm not telling you what I know. I am telling you what I know. There are welfare officers that the children were in court, yeah, and they were abused by the very same welfare. Matt, I am not telling you what I don't know. The Dominica Police Force and the welfare authority had situations of children, of people that were abused, and they said that their hands were so filled that they did not know what to do. And many of those cases, they just go down. So to come today and blame parents who are not allowing their children to face that court there. What about those that go to the court and nothing came out on that? What about that? They're thinking that we are in Dominica and we are not listening attentively and seeing what is going on. The law, if you are in a clause that people adhere to it and you stand up to see that the laws are being taken, not for granted, but are being respected, things will turn drastically in this country. And there is where we have to move forward. They are serious about nothing. Thank you very much.
1: Thank you very much. One doctor is saying, Matt, I'm in support of harmonizing the age of consent to 18 years. However, who is responsible for ensuring that the young women give the correct age? Some young women are very mature physically, and a number of them dress suggestively too. That is why the community have to be vigilant in protecting both the young women and the men. Chaperones are needed in the socializing process. ID cards are needed for admission to certain activities. More is needed than just changing the age of consent. And I endorse this message. Somebody said Mr. Blackmore is talk and no walk. He blames everybody but himself for his government. As the Minister of Justice, Mr. Blackmore has failed our children in Dominica. He needs to go to and needs now. So, Mr. Blackmore, some people are now saying that you. You need to enforce the laws and convince your colleagues to bring this piece of legislation to Parliament. He did say earlier, though, I will admit that he's for anything to protect the children. Four four nine three zero nine five, 449-3096, 97.

0: Somebody says, police officers are all the same. Our children are being abused by our politicians. Many of them take, I wouldn't call anybody's name though. You're lucky now that your child is, you're blessed. Your child is not abused and is now 35 years. Say, thank God. Hello, talk to me. Yes, good afternoon to you.
1: But let me just quick endorse that thing you read from the medical doctor, Matt.
0: Mm-hmm.
1: Matt, you cannot have like a 10 and 12-year-old, 7-year-old children out at 1 o'clock, 12 o'clock. They more die in band, they in jam, they in ifsa, they in triple K.

0: wherever, Matt, for you to see Koshoni. So there must be something complementing all this legislation we are asking for to protect children. Because, Matt, these days, and according to the person, the body looks like some adult based on the dieting or whatever they are eating, Matt. So, Matt, there is something that has to happen from the top down, not from the bottom up, but from the top down, because there are too many people, Matt. They say, you have to get to the bottom of that. Matt, it's the top we have to get to, because plenty at the top, Matt, they are the main culprits, and because of who they are, they get away with it, Matt. So, Matt, I'm sorry for children. Thank you.
1: All right, thank you. We're going to take a break for word from our sponsors. We'll come right back. 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
2: 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Gerald Langley, researcher of the Kalinago language and heritage. 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Kalinago elder Gerald Langley on Creole Headbeat on Friday, August 28th, 10:30 a.m. on the big station. 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Amachesa.
1: Someone is making the point here that Dominica's age of consent was never changed from 18 to 16. Instead, it was raised from 14 years to 16 years old in 1998 under the Sexual Offences Act. Historically, the historic baseline prior to 1988, the general age of consent in Dominica was 14 years. Hello, talk to me on the telephone. So it was changed under the United Workers' Party government, 1998. Hello, talk to me, yes?
0: Hello.
1: Yes, sir.
0: Yeah, mother, I'm back again.
1: Yes?
0: The piece of legislation is passing is the age of consent. It has to have other comprehensive legs with it. Because you see, they're talking about mothers that don't want to give evidence. Law, the law itself was to be enacted in a manner that if you obstructing the evidence, you're supposed to be liable. That is how the work. That is how legislators are supposed to work. It can't be up a law and more than saying they're sending letters to you and saying the VP and DP just crushing the case and the professor just getting away. Another thing I think we need to do in that country is to bring back armed force, like a defense force. I call it a National Guard. Its job is the security of the state. Let police go and do their police work. You need to have another level of security in the country that can manage the state properly. And that is, I think, the real problem. A police department cannot be in charge of security totally. They have to have certain roles to play. But as a republic, Dominica needs to have its own army. It's only the militia. That job is the National Guard job now, to put things in order, to manage police and everybody.
1: That's a different subject altogether there. But I get your point. Hello, talk to me on the telephone. Are you there? Yes, 449-3095-96 and 97. Already is 2:28. So we have about 32 more minutes.
7: Yeah. Good afternoon to you, all Dominicans. And I don't know if Mr. Blackmore is in studio, because I logged in late and I'm not in a position to see or know.
1: He's not.
7: At work.
1: He's not.
7: So yes, Matt. But what I would like to say is that, Matt, I think if they change the age of consent to age 18 and they implement laws whereby they make it mandatory that if a child is abused within the home, either by a stepfather or a brother or sister or whoever, it is their obligation to report it. And once government has decided to act, or you know, the police has started investigating that case, then no one can interfere with the investigations. They have to implement that law. And Mr. Blackmore is in a position to assist in that capacity, because he's in an office, he's in a government that is in office for 26 years, Matt. So to say that the mothers are coming and do this and the mothers are coming and do that and parents don't want their children to testify, I think that is a very lame excuse, Mr. Blackmore. It is a very lame excuse, because if you put it within the context of the law or the Constitution, that once the police are involved, it becomes the state case, then there's no way the parents can interfere with the justice system. And how about when a child is being abused? How about if they can be protected by the parents, be it the mother or the father or where the home where the child is placed? How about removing that child from that type of environment so that the parents does not have access, the parents do not have access to that child as to manipulate the mind of the child? It can be done if they upgrade the welfare system in Dominica and make it function like the welfare system in functional countries. You think they can do that in the U.S.? They like to make comparison, oh, what's going on with the U.S. and on what have you. But no, it cannot be done in the U.S. If you find that, or if they know that the parents are meddling with the witness of a case, then they have a right to arrest the parents. So say like you have no bite and you have no teeth, it's because you don't want to do anything. You do not want to do anything. And stop blaming it on being hypocritical, because there are grown men in high society that you all know are abusers. They're pedophiles themselves. They are pedophiles. Even within the police force, they are pedophiles. So to call it hypocrisy, I want to think the hypocrisy is at the highest level. But we have to do something. And if it needs to be that parents go out in the streets in the numbers and to demand that they change the age of consent, then hell yes. Because think about it. A child can consent to sex or to adults activities at age 16, which bears adult consequences. Because you have sex at 16, you can become an adult at 16 years, because you can have a whole picnic and more at 16 years. But then you are still not an adult, you still cannot vote, and you still cannot do, because you're still a juvenile adult. So change the darn age and stop making excuses. That's what I have to say for now. Thank you, Matt. I hope you play my voice note. I'm listening.
1: Oh, boy.

0: with you, Dad.
1: Somebody's asking, man, don't we have certain people on remand for perverting the course of justice in the alleged murder of this young girl from Portsmouth? So Mr. Blackmore knows more of evidence that I read a letter that perverts the course of justice. Why doesn't he pass it on to the police so they can do some, do the necessary arrest? Huh? That's perverting the course of justice for sure. Huh?
2: Daddy, don't touch me there. I'm gonna tell on you one day, I swear. Can't you see I'm scared? You're supposed to be my father.
1: Somebody saying, if the people in power don't enforce the laws, it's a simple thing to do. Change them with your vote, huh?
2: Can't you see I'm scared?
1: Trying the overseas line. Hello, talk to me, huh? Are you there?

0: Somebody else is just making the point. Right now, two persons have been arrested and charged with perverting the course of justice in the Jobiah Paul's case. But the parent does the same in relation to the sexual abuse of a minor, and nothing is done, and the Minister of National Justice is not ashamed of even mentioning that.
1: What's wrong with me? I'm not as happy as I seem to be. The long showers I take don't wash away the...
0: Matt, raising the age of consent to 18 is madness. We are now going to witness dramatic rise in men going to jail. 16 years is just the fine. If it's raised to 18, government must build more jail space. Well, you'll find the younger people having sex. That's your point, huh? What I think of, based on Miss Wicks,
1: can't you see I'm scared? You're supposed
0: a few points. The fundamental problem is not just young people having sex around that age, but the elderly, elder men taking advantage of the 16-year-olds.
1: Can't you see I'm scared? You're supposed to be my father. Every day I wonder why my daddy had to be the one to take away my...
0: That's the point I got, yes.
1: Oh, sometimes I want to die. It feels like no one cares.
0: Let's go back to the telephone, 449-3095-9697. Are you there, caller? Yes? Uh-huh.
2: Matt, I notice Blackmore is rebelling against that diabolic system, you know, Matt. You know, just for the tears, Matt, but look, somebody's just pointing out the contradiction. What is his intention pertaining to do with... Maybe he's fed up with that dirty, corrupt system. He's fed up of being used as a mop. And, Matt, all the prostitution we have in Dominica by those Spanish people, Matt. Matt, that is not helping our school children when they come out to school. Everywhere they pass, there is Spanish and young men behind Spanish. Matt, the horse has already bolted the stable. I don't know what Mrs. Wicks and you and Blackmore and whoever can do. But, Matt, we open the floodgates. It is so sad. Thank you.
0: Should leave the floodgates open, Blessing?
2: Yes, sir.
0: Leave it open?
2: Yes, sir.
0: You're saying leave it open, so you're saying two things now.
2: Yes, but what can we do to close it? What can we do when the people that's supposed to close it are bent on keeping it open, and they have guns, they have police, they have Navy SEALs, they have snipers, Matt? Maybe we should just leave it open because the damage is already done.
0: No, I don't support that point, Blessings, because when you point one finger, you have many pointing back at you. What are you going to do about it? Why are you going to help the system to, you know, change the laws? All right? If you point one finger, you have many pointing back at you.
1: Stop it now.
0: You're an adult. Maybe you can put some pressure on the system to change it all over again.
1: Don't touch me there.
0: Maybe you have some influence.

0: somebody else is asking, who will enforce the new law?
1: I'm gonna tell on you one.
0: The question to you is, who's supposed to enforce the new law? Is it you or the police?

0: Hello, talk to me on the telephone, yes? Uh-huh.
1: Yes, my brother, it's me again.
0: Yeah, yes, sir. Yeah. Yes, sir.
1: Yeah, I want to call on the churches, you see, because, you see, the churches now have been divided, and to me, as a ghetto man, it's politics that take over. You know, the pastors, the priests and them, you know, you're not hearing them like how you used to hear them before, preaching to the youths and them. I want to call on the new bishop. The next time he ever come to Dominica or he have a mass or whatever, we're going to have a reunion family mass. Whatever your name is, Father, whatever is your name, that the bishop living on Bridging Lane in the White House here, I'm calling on you that the next mass that you're going to have for Dominica, a family reunion mass.
0: All right, Carla, thank you.

0: On the telephone. Hello, talk to me. Yes, it's 2:41. Yes, hi. How are you doing? Yeah.
1: Good afternoon, Matt.
0: Good afternoon to you, sir. How are you doing, brother?
1: Not bad, not bad, Matt. Matt, I can say nothing in defense of the police because as far as I'm concerned, we have a very corrupt police force, a vindictive police force, and a police force that recruiting criminals.
0: Okay.
1: You know, to join the clique. However, Matt, I for a caller to say that give the impression that the people who are perverting the course of justice, I don't know if I am wrong, but in my memory serves me right, two people were being arrested for perverting the course of justice in that particular case.
0: Yeah, that's true. That's correct. That's correct, yes.
1: So the police cannot just go charging every single body. The evidence must be able to pass the test. Because you cannot just steal somebody pervert or somebody did something and charge them. It can run this state into trouble where people will be suing the state. So you have to carefully analyze the evidence and if there's a...
0: No, but I think the point was that Mr. Blackmore did say that is on the record, that somebody was trying to pervert the course of justice during a sexual offenses case. So the person wrote to the DPP asking the DPP to drop the case. So wouldn't you consider this perverting the course of justice? That's a fact. I'm saying the Mr. Blackmore, and I want to play the statement for you again. Mr. Blackmore did say that somebody wrote to the DPP asking for the DPP to drop the case against the individual. Would you consider this perverting the course of justice?
1: Yes, Matt, but if it can be proven that somebody may have lied, somebody may have made a story, you know, so you have to be very careful. But however, I believe Mr. Blackmore is a lone voice in the wilderness. I don't know. I give him a lot of blows, and I continue to give him blows when he laughs, Matt. You know my position. Once you laugh, I'll put blows on you. However, I believe it appears that is a lone voice in the wilderness. You see what happened in Zone Rouge, Matt?
0: Yes.
1: You know, I don't think Mr. Blackmore, nobody, you could be there, anybody could be there, Matt. You could be as bold as you want. And when the clique tell you they're not supporting you on something, you can't get anywhere. So I don't know. I just feel, and I heard Blackin say, I think that he seemed to be a lone voice in the wilderness. But he wouldn't be man enough to say it. And I think he's unprofessional to come and say it. But I get the impression he wants to do well. In that last murder there, the way it was handled, the way it was dealt with, I believe if he had his way, many people would walk home. And if the chief was to give him support, again, Satan cannot correct him, so I shouldn't go there. All right? When you have an addictive person attacking everybody, you cannot have a police force that is working well because you're fighting against all your working people. You know what I'm saying, Matt? When you have a commissioner attacking everybody, every senior officer has to be asking, what is the problem with you and the chief? You and the chief have a problem? You know, the man is vindictive, evil. You know, this guy, he cannot run a police force. He has too much anger in him and he just doesn't have the capacity. He knows that's scary to put anybody he knows that will do his dirty work, defend him. Maybe if protesters come out, we'll take certain radical actions. Although we're not living in a jungle, the world is watching, so people must not be scared. You know, but this man just doesn't have the capacity. This man is very, very evil, man. He attacks everybody. You know, all the officers look at him and say, you know, what is his problem? But they can't face him. Again, it's not a pressure you can have a coup among the officers to take off the commissioner.
0: But the question this afternoon there, Mr. Hillary Schillenfeld, and that's what we're discussing for the past 2 hours, should the legislators, the law, the policy makers change the law of consent from 16 to 18? That's a big question on the table.
1: Matt, a lot has to be taken into consideration. I see no problem in changing it. However, it will have to take a bigger, more analyzing. I don't think we can just say it on the radio. It will take more because of what society has been involved in. You know? because it's a matter of you to lecture your children and talk to them. You don't get them on a certain track, and for the powers that be to curb laws, put serious laws in place to curb the system. You know? So I can't really comment on that. But say, a lot of work has to be put into it.
0: All right, I get the point now. Let's move on to the next call. Mr. Hillary Sullivan, thank you very much. We've got to go, though. Hello, yes? Yes? To the big Dolly Parton fans, good afternoon to you. I'll play a few of Dolly Parton's favorites before we move on. Are you there, caller? Thank you. Yes.
2: Matt, I don't normally call your program twice.
0: I see that.
2: But I haven't listened to different views, Matt. I want to say a few more things, Matt.
0: All right.
2: In the first place, Matt, children, okay, under 18, you're considered a child.
0: Uh-huh.
2: So if a young girl and a young boy below 18, they have sex, I would not put it under the kind of rape thing we are talking about, right?
0: Okay.
2: Because they're school children. So when you design the law, to catch the criminals, those older people who are taking advantage of young children. Young children have their sex between themselves. Okay, a child come and so on. I'm not saying you must put the law to take those people over there. But you see, Matt, those people who are using their authority to abuse those children, the law has to make sure you deal with them. I'm saying, when I heard the minister said about children under 14 years and this and that, but you have to do the same thing. Put the person who is doing that, take them for poverty in the course of justice, put them before the court, and you design the law to take care of those things, man. But saying that, because you will have more people going to jail and so on, you don't want to change the law needs to change. It's just that they have to do it in a way that the young children will not be the one affected. That's my point,
0: man. All right, caller, thank you very much. And on this note, we wrap it up for the afternoon. We're going to leave you with some Dolly Parton. All right.
3: I set out to get you with a fine tooth.
0: She died at the age of 80, huh?
3: There was something going on.
0: Dolly Parton, Kenny Rogers, Island in the Streams. It's the afternoon.
3: You do something to me that I can't explain.
0: We'll be back with more talk. Tomorrow, the 26th, the Wednesday, August.

legendary country singer, songwriter, actor, Dolly Parton. Some big hits going out this afternoon.

Another favorite day of Dolly Parton there. Yes, this one. Let's go. The country lovers, good afternoon to you.

0: Franklin Peter Moses enjoying this one there. We have about 6 more minutes with some big songs of Dolly Parton who just passed. Just Because I'm a Woman. In memory of this big country star.
1: I can see you're disappointed.
0: It's Q95 Radio. We make it real.
1: Look at me.
0: Yes, Peter Franklin.
2: Yeah, I remember Dolly Parton when I was quite younger, maybe in the late 70s, early 80s. She was in her heyday, and there was a program called Little House on the Prairie on the TV. And the people there would look like dressed like her. When I saw her, she had cowboy boots and a hat on and a small waist and some huge joggers. And she was singing with ease. And I saw the time when she sang with Kenny Rogers, and they thought that they were married. When they sang that song together, it's like Linda Ronstadt and Aaron Neville. And they just meshed, and I think she was at his bedside, Kenny Rogers, before he died. That's how close their friendship was.
0: Island of Streams. Yeah, that's it.

0: Hey, Ralphie, somebody says that you play a song for you. Hello, God, huh?
1: But when he wants to marry, well, that's a different.
0: The big sounds of Jolly Dolly Parton as we go.

Just Because. A country afternoon remembering the great Dolly Parton, who passed on today. The coat of many colors.

0: for I felt I was rich, and I told him all the love my mom.
1: Just in the show, Charles LaPointe enjoying the country music there, Dolly Parton, who passed earlier today. Huh?

Q95.

0: rum. It's more than just a rum.
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5: 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Gerald Langley, researcher of the Kalinago language and heritage. Gerald Langley, a member of the Kari Funa Cultural Group and founder and manager of the Karina Cultural Group. A drummer, a dancer, performer, and recipient of several awards, including the American Heritage Award and the highest cultural award in Dominica, the Golden Drum Award. Kalinago elder Gerald Langley on Creole Headbeat on Friday, August 28th, 10:30 a.m. on the Big Station, Q95 FM, host ambassador Prince White.

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1: All you, I just me goal winning Roseau again. Same place outside Flossies. I try to dock him, but he had time see me.
2: Where?
1: Story start again.
2: Million, lot of my partner with us, huh?
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1: 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I'm Sheridan Gregoire, Mr. G. With me is my co-host, Justice Dr. Irving Andre, Attorney Tiani B. Hansen, Social Scientist Simeon Joseph, and Security Expert Kimo Astafan. We will discuss the repercussions of the increasing firearms license fees from $100 to $1,000 annually. Is that going to stop gun violence? How is that going to reduce the threat of our little snipers? Yes, some talking points or questions that I will put to my panelists. Why has the cost of gun licenses been increased? Is that going to actually stop gun violence? And how is this going to reduce the threat of our little snipers? Has anyone with a licensed firearm other than DLP supporters from Portsmouth been charged with a firearm offense? Have gun amnesty stopped gun murders or shootings? Has the illegal importation of guns been reduced? Is there a political dimension to the apparent increase in gun violence in Dominica? What are the annual payments for firearms in the region? How many firearm land licenses were processed and issued? What is the likely criminal impact from this increase? What would be the likely effect on the numbers of illegal firearms if license holders return their firearms? Would it affect the price of illegal firearms if license holders return their firearms? Is there existing capacity and the ability to store hundreds of return licensed firearms? We look forward to the contributions of Justice Dr. Irving Andre, Attorney Tiani B. Hansen, Social Scientist Simeon Joseph, and Security Expert Kimo Astafan to this topic: the repercussions of the increasing firearms license fees from $100 to $1,000 annually. Is that going to stop gun violence? Or is that going to reduce the threat of our little snipers? Tune in Tuesday night for more on the Global View on Q, only on Q95, the big station. Because you know it's true if you hear it on Q.

0: Ladies and gentlemen, get ready for another amazing cultural experience hosted by Madame Wap Duyette Canada Inc. 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The excitement kicks off at 2 p.m. Eastern Time at the beautiful St. Peter and Paul Banquet Hall, located at 231 Milner Avenue, right at Markham Road and the 401 in Toronto. 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Vanessa at 780-691-5795. Glenora at 647-262-9944. Or Nadelle at 647-291-5282. Come, celebrate the heritage, feel the rhythm, and witness the elegance. See you there.
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Good afternoon, Dominique. It's 4 o'clock once again on this Tuesday, August 25th, 2026. And we welcome you to another edition of the Tuesday editions of the Nature Isle Small Business Buzz. Of course, I want to say a special good afternoon to our entrepreneurs and small business owners across the island, to everyone listening on Q95. Of course, this is your big station. Those watching us on Facebook and YouTube, and of course, our Dominican family all around the world in the diaspora tuning in. Thank you so much for being with us again this afternoon.

0: 4:03 in the afternoon, this day, right, today, we have another interesting and important conversation lined up for you this afternoon, right? So stay right there, right? We will take a very short break, and when we return, we'll get right into it. This is, once again, The Nature Isle, Small Business Buzz, right here on Q95, the big station.
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1: Yes, come in. Hold that thought. I'll call you right back.
2: Adna. Elas Franco, how are you doing? 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Right now, I just don't know what to do.
3: 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I go down there now. All jokes aside, NDFD is helping people when others will.

0: And that is right. You are absolutely correct, Mr. Franklin Peter Moses, NDFD. All jokes aside, helping others, right? When others are not helping you, right? And of course, our guest can testify to that fact, right? How NDFD has been helping small business owners since 1981. That is a long time ago, right? Before we move further, I just would like, of course, to remind everybody that the NDFD has collaborated with UNICAF to expand access to quality higher education. As mentioned, since 1981, NDFD has been supporting Dominica's sustainable human resource development, not just, you know, small business development, helping individuals achieve their personal and professional goals. So through this partnership with UNICAF, you can study online for internationally recognized degrees awarded by universities such as the University of East London, the University of Suffolk, and of course the UNICAF University, right? And of course, with this partnership, you can avail up to 75% UNICAF scholarship. That is correct. That is 75% scholarship, right? So study online for internationally recognized bachelor's, master's, and even doctoral degrees, right? So for those who might be interested, you just need to go to our social media pages, particularly Facebook, because the link is there. So all you need to do is to, of course, follow that link, and it will lead you to a page where, you know, you will technically indicate your interest and like what particular, you know, course are you interested in, right? And so once again, big up to Franklin Peter Moses. Last week, Thursday, he had a very nice interview, right, with a Dutch artist who, you know, just decided to set up base here in Dominica and did something really nice that weekend. That is the Sip and Paint that happened at a high-rise beach bar, I believe, and I think, because I wanted to come, you know, but, you know, already business commitments, right, prevented me from going, but I heard it was very successful. The organizer, Maud, messaged, and she said that it was really fun. It's a lot of fun, right? So there you go. Once again, big up to our partner who's doing our Thursday editions. That's no other than the legend himself, Franklin Peter Moses. All right. 4:09 in the afternoon on a Tuesday. And once again, welcome to this edition of your Nature Isle Small Business Buzz. Right? Right here, of course, on Q95, the big station. Right? Want to say hi to our early commenters on YouTube and Facebook. Of course, Mr. Lewis is always, you know, in front, always at the helm. That's one of our directors over at the NDFD, right? We have Noel or something. Yeah, that's correct, right?
1: Yes, that's correct.
0: All right. So welcome back once again, and of course, a warm welcome to everyone listening across Dominica, those joining us on Facebook and YouTube once again, our entrepreneurs and business community, and our Dominican family in the diaspora. Now, you know, September is just around the corner. All right, September is recognized as PMOS Awareness Month, right? And this year, that conversation comes with something particularly significant, and that is the condition many of us have known for years as PCOS, right, now has a new name, PMOS, right? So our guest will talk about that more in a little bit. And, you know, the change in name tells us something important, that this condition is, you know, really more than cysts, right? So our guest, again, will... I don't want to like steal the thunder from our guest, so I'm going to allow our guest to speak more about that, right? And because, you know, this is Nature Isle Small Business Buzz, there is another dimension to today's conversation, and that is entrepreneurship and wellness. And I could hardly think of a more fitting person to have this conversation with us, right? In fact, today's guest holds a very special place in, you know, the history of this program. She was our very first guest in our very, very, I'm using the very twice, eh? For emphasis, right? But in our very first season, right? And since then, she has actually returned to the show a number of times, right? Or a number of occasions, right? So I'm delighted, folks, right, to welcome back Miss Rachel Schillingford, the CEO of Herbal Harmony, entrepreneur, and of course, advocate of PMOS awareness. Today we'll talk about PMOS, right? PMOS month.
1: PMOS, yes.
0: PMOS month. More than cysts, understanding the full picture, while also catching up on Rachel's continuing entrepreneurial journey,
1: yes,
0: and the work she's been doing through, of course, Herbal Harmony. And of course, she is one of our Green Queens 2023, right? 2023 Green Innovations Summit Champion. We have here Rachel. You know, it's always a pleasure having you back on this program. Welcome once again. How are you today?
1: Good afternoon, Donald. I'm doing fine, thanks, and you?
0: Thank you so much. And thank you for mentioning my name, because I forgot to tell them that this is still your friend, Donald Bercassi, hosting the show, right?
1: Yes. Okay. And good afternoon to everyone listening and tuned in to Small Business Buzz. My name is Rachel Schillingford. I am the CEO of Herbal Harmony and a PCOS advocate, as Donald mentioned. And today I'm here to talk to you about PMOS and also my initiatives for September. September is observed as PMOS month, and you know, PMOS is very dear to my heart, and I'm using my platform to raise awareness and do initiatives concerning that.
0: Definitely. And yeah. Rachel, before we get into PMOS, right, how have you been since the last time we had you on the program? But before you answer the question, just want to say, of course, to Philbert Webster, 374 afternoon, so he's saying, I assume it's a he, right? So,
1: okay.
0: Good afternoon to you. Of course, we welcome back our regular commenters, right?
1: Yes.
0: So, Rachel, before we get into the PMOS space, how have you been since the last time you were here with us?
1: Well, Donald, I've been good, thriving, doing more. You know, I'm always at it. I'm a go-getter. So I'm always busy learning new things, trying new things. And I also launched new things within my business. So I've been doing good on my entrepreneurial journey. Yeah.
0: Lovely. That's yes. Very, very good to hear. Very good to hear. Now, you know, we used to know this condition that we are trying to raise awareness for, right?
1: Yes.
0: As PCOS. Or PCOS.
1: Yes.
0: Right? So what exactly now is

0: and it's now PMOS, which stands for polyendocrine metabolic ovarian syndrome. I kind of like the way PCOS rolled off my tongue. PMOS is very long, you know, to say, but the condition, I'm glad that...
1: So that is, once again, that's poly...
0: Poly...
1: Endocrine metabolic
0: ovarian syndrome.
1: Yes. Wow, that's a mouthful.
0: So right. I much rather PCOS. But I'm glad that the name was changed, because now the name was changed to better reflect what the condition itself represents. There was always a misconception, Donald, with PCOS being just about having cysts on your ovaries. So now it has been changed to reflect hormones, metabolic. It's a full condition, so you have a full bodily aspect of it. So I'm glad that it was changed to that, because women with PCOS go through so much more than cysts and what is like more visible to the naked eye. So I'm glad it was changed by the medical expert. However, I'm hoping that through the name change, a cure can be found, Donald, because it is known as a condition with no cure. However, through proper lifestyle, diet changes, my herbal teas, of course, as you know, a woman can thrive amongst the symptoms. Yep.
1: Definitely. You know, I always believe that the biggest healer is, of course, our immune system.
0: Exactly.
1: So it's something that was, that is given to us, of course, by the Creator.
0: Yes.
1: So it's from the inside, right? That's why you mentioned lifestyle changes, you know, the food that you...
0: You eat,
1: that kind of thing, right?
0: Sure.
1: Now, let's talk more about the PMOS, right?
0: Yes.
1: For the education of, you know, those who probably don't have this, right?
0: Yes.
1: What are some of the signs and symptoms women should be aware of?
0: Okay.
1: And at one point, should someone speak with a healthcare professional?
0: Okay. So... for the signs of PMOS, there a woman, because it's hormonal and metabolic now, you look out for signs such as irregular cycles, metabolic issues, gut health to do with your skin changes, the acne, the hirsutism, which is a woman having more androgens in her body that lead her to having unwanted hair donor where she might not want it to be. So I'm talking about the chin hair that you see on a woman, or the facial hair that you see. So all these are signs, the skin tags, the darkening of the skin in areas that you may not want it to be, insulin levels, weight gain. There are many women that, you know, they can't lose weight no matter how much they try to address the issue. So that's a symptom of it. But however, having more than one of the symptoms, it's not just having one symptom that you can diagnose yourself with PCOS. And I'm not saying that person should go online and, let's say, you know, to misdiagnose yourself. You look at your body, you pay attention to your body, you know that your cycles are not coming on time, you have absent periods, like I'm talking about absent periods for more than 1 month and you can't see a period, or you have the weight gain, you have the chin hair. It's time to see your medical doctor to have her give you some tests, also the ultrasound to know if you have cysts on your ovaries and those kind of things. So that's when a woman should start looking into checking her body. And I believe that it also start at a young age. So like a parent might have a young daughter and she's missing her periods, you know, it's not coming on time. And I know we come from a culture where people say it's just colic, or like it will go away, you know. But I think a parent should check and see when last was your child's period, how long does it take to come, and that you can speak with a medical professional based on the signs that she's having, what her body is showing. Yes.
1: All right. So what about emotional well-being? How can, you know, this condition affect the emotional well-being of those affected by
0: PCOS?
1: PMOS.
0: Okay, so Donald, I'm speaking from my heart also. Mm-hmm. I am someone who suffered with PCOS, not PMOS. Mm-hmm. Forgive me if I say PCOS. I'm just getting used to the PMOS term. And it takes a toll on you mentally.
1: Mm-hmm.
0: Mentally, there are days you want to just pull the curtains and lay down in bed because your hormones don't cooperate the way you want it to. Or there are women, like, you know, one of the symptoms of

0: PCOS, the challenge of having a child. So there may be women who they want a baby, and because of that condition, they can't have a baby. And also for the stigma and judgment that people cast upon them when they haven't seen them have a child as yet. So all these can take a toll on a person with PCOS well-being. So it's a lot to go through. So that's why when I mentioned that the name change reflects what it really represents, all that comes into play. Having mental breakdowns and depression being also part of that aspect of dealing with PCOS. I also have women who are very close to me. I have a sisters group chat where I chat with women online on WhatsApp. I call it the sisters group chat. And you know, we talk on a daily basis, and they too go through the emotional roller coaster that PCOS can bring on. And it's hard coming from another woman with it. It's very hard to go through PCOS.
1: Yes. And so you mentioned the recent change, right? So I did a quick research. It was just actually this May.
0: Yeah.
1: That the name was changed from PCOS to PMOS, right? Following a major international consensus process.
0: Yeah.
1: Right? So because PCOS, they said, gave that misleading impression that the condition is principally about ovarian cysts.
0: Yeah.
1: Where, you know, whereas in reality, it is a much broader endocrine and metabolic condition that can affect, of course,
0: the entire body and well-being,
1: metabolism
0: and all that,
1: and all skin, mental health. Right.
0: Yes.
1: So now we are once again observing, right, the PMOS month, right, or the PMOS awareness month.
0: Yes,
1: this September, right, and that's going to be like next week. And you have been doing this for like three years now.
0: Yes.
1: right. And of course, this you've been doing this in very close partnership with the NDFD, right?
0: Yes.
1: So how has it been so far?
0: Okay, so it has been exhausting and overwhelming to plan and, you know, run your business, but I manage, because a lot of the women, they need a voice. They need someone to speak up for them. Some women, they feel misunderstood, and also they feel like they're on this journey alone. So I wanted to use my platform to offer that voice and to have them know that, hey, you're not alone in this journey. I'm right there with you. It's more than just me and a product. It's about using my voice and my platform to raise awareness for those who feel misunderstood and those who feel too stigmatized, or to just speak up and say, I have PCOS. Some people are even ashamed of saying that they have that condition because of how people may judge them. So this has been the journey for me. And as you said, NDFD, when I just started that journey through, you know, I won the Green Innovation Summit, and from right there, you all have always held my hand in the process. From since I started the initiative of PCOS Awareness Month, they have been right there as a key sponsor, helping and to open doors to be in places that I have to be to make PCOS Awareness Month what it is today. And I'm very grateful to the entire director and staff of the NDFD for the help that they have given me. And they are a sponsor this year again. They came on board and helping me write their plan this month, and also to, you know, put things in place and what to do and how I should go about doing it, you know. So I also have one of your marketing specialists helping me right there, as you know, and I'm so grateful for that.
1: What's her name again?
0: Miss Anasha Lara.
1: Yes. She's busy, right? She's not listening, because they are in this training that we're doing, you know, for the staff. But of course, big up all our NDFD colleagues,
0: yes,
1: of course, led by our executive director, Mr. Clitus Joseph.
0: Oh, yes.
1: And speaking of Joseph, we have the other half of the Josephs.
0: Mm-hmm.
1: We have Matt Joseph already
0: tuned in,
1: wow. Right? Brenda,
0: yes.
1: How are you? And she's saying hi to you, Rachel.
0: Yes,
1: right?
0: My favorite. She loved my heritage tea, so
1: Definitely,
0: Brenda will definitely
1: yes,
0: be on.
1: Always supportive. Yes. Very supportive. Yes. If Mr. Joseph is like the father,
0: yes,
1: you know, she's like what the adoptive mother.
0: The godmother. Okay. Yes.
1: And of course, we also want to say hi to Annette, Terrell,
0: mm-hmm.
1: right? So up. Thank you so much. Also share the live, as
0: yes,
1: they say,
0: right?
1: Yep. So Rachel, this September, right? Mm-hmm. Still talking about the PMOS Awareness Month.
0: Yes.
1: What do you believe the general public most needs to understand about this condition?
0: Okay, so I would say they deserve more education on the matter.
1: But which one? Which of those, you know, many aspects of this condition they need to know the most, or they need to understand the most, the general public?
0: I want them to understand, to give a woman with PCOS grace. Understand what actually is PCOS and what she's actually a woman with PCOS is going through.
1: We need to rewind that. We need to rewind that one more time. What does the public need to understand the most with this condition?
0: Okay, so I would say I would want the public to give women with PCOS some grace, to understand what the condition actually is and what a woman is going through. There's so much more to PCOS than what it seems to the eye.
1: So grace and understanding.
0: Understanding.
1: Right? That's amazing, amazing thought, Rachel.
0: Yes.
1: So what's going to happen this September,
0: okay.
1: right? What's going to happen? Do you already have
0: a full
1: calendar, slate of events?
0: Yes. So I'm so excited for September, Donald. Mm-hmm. As you know, this is my
1: Of course, big up Herbal Harmony.
0: Herbal Harmony, yes.
1: Right?
0: That's all where it started, you know, from my platform. And I'm using Herbal Harmony to bring out this initiative. So September, it's PCOS Awareness Month, and I have so many things in store for PCOS Awareness Month. I'm talking education, community outreach, and, you know, the whole awareness of PCOS.
1: And, of course, the sisters will
0: of
1: be
0: course,
1: there.
0: Yeah, the sisters are right there. You can't forget them. Yes, and, of course, you know, staffs of the NDFD mm-hmm. and anyone with PCOS who wants to come on board, even if you may not have PCOS, you may have a family member of PCOS, this month is dedicated to you as well.
1: Mm-hmm.
0: So I'm starting with Aspility. I have where me and the endocrinologist, Dr. Natasha Esprit.
1: Mm.
0: By the way, big up to Natasha Esprit, Dr. Natasha
1: Esprit. Doctor,
0: Fritz,
1: big
0: sorry.
1: Up to you.
0: Yes. So every year she comes on board with me, and it's a lot when a doctor comes on board with you, you know, that, you know,
1: for
0: not
1: sure.
0: just pushing scientifically, but the holistic approach of things. So I'm glad that she's always on board and never says no to what I'm doing. So she will be with me on that journey, helping raise awareness. So we're starting with a spill the tea where we go live and maybe just unmask what the name change is really about and talk about the symptoms and misconceptions. And then we have a sip tea and chat where we will be having a conversation to do with PCOS. The public will be invited to come in. It will be at the NDFD conference room. They can stay tuned to my Facebook page for dates and so on and time.
1: Mm-hmm.
0: And
1: that says sip and
0: that's sip tea and
1: sip
0: chat.
1: And chat.
0: Yes, so we're sipping Herbal Harmony tea while we're chatting about PCOS.
1: Beautiful.
0: Yes. Mm-hmm. And then we have a farm to table experience. The farm to table experience is with Miss Anna Winston from My Kitchen. She does plant-based foods, wholesome plant-based food that is so delicious. And we're starting that off at Layu Park. I will give more details on that. However, I opened it up to my sister's group chat first
1: mm-hmm.
0: to give them the priority to register, and then I will make it to the public. And I also have, you know, education aspect of it. I will be visiting the schools to sensitize my younger girls about PCOS, because, Donald, I wish I had someone held my hand in the high school to tell me having an irregular or painful periods was so much more under the surface. So I want to start sensitizing our youth, our young girls, and even the men to understand what PCOS is so that they can understand without casting judgment as well. And also I have... what else on the agenda? There's so much, Donald.
1: Mm-hmm.
0: I will be also launching a product that month, and I will keep I will not let the cat out of the bag right now, right? Mm-hmm. So they will be looking out for that. It's going to be massive and big, so just pay attention to my social media. Mm-hmm. And also I collaborate with Jolly's Pharmacy as well. Mm-hmm. Jolly's Pharmacy is another one, like the NDFD. Mm-hmm. Ever since they started selling my products, they have held my hand right there. They just said they're leading the way in healthcare, and they always prove that every year when I have my PCOS awareness month. So thanks to them, we mm-hmm. will be having a cardio session. They will also be visiting the school with me. Mm-hmm. And also they will be at the Sip and Chat as well. Mm-hmm. And we plan to do a community outreach together where we will be going through the streets to sensitize the public on, hey, do you know what PCOS is? You know, just to bring more awareness to that matter. So thank you to Jolly's. I'm also partnering with Adams Healthcare as well. Mm-hmm. Miss Janelia Seraphine is always on board with me. She's like a PCOS advocate herself. Mm-hmm. So I look forward to that. And Miss Sharon Mills, the first runner-up queen contestant, a platform was PCOS. Mm-hmm. And I'm excited to see that she's going more.
1: And a former NDFD.
0: Yes, and a former employee. NDFD employee. Mm-hmm. Wow. So she will be with me on the matter. Thank you, Sharon. And who else that I missed out? Oh, Zebby will be on board with me of with course. Her products as well. You know, I'm always looking out for my fellow NDFD.
1: Yes, green queen.
0: So she will be on board. So we have so much. However, many more details will be given through my social media. So just pay close attention to Herbal Harmony Facebook page. And of course, those in my sister's group chats will be getting information right there. If you're not part of the sisters group chat, you can join via telephone number 767-225-3872, Donald.
1: 225-3872. All right. Yes. So for those who would like to check to that join. Out,
0: yes.
1: Right. You can just, so what can they do to be part of that? They have to send a message?
0: Yes, they just send a message, and I'll send the link, and then you're all right.
1: Definitely. Yes. Of course, for those who just tune in, we are with Rachel Schillingford, the CEO of Herbal Harmony. And of course, we're talking about the upcoming PMOS Awareness Month next week. Next week is actually September already.
0: Yeah.
1: Imagine that.
0: I know.
1: September, and then after that is
0: October,
1: November, and December again, right? Yes. So we're just going to have we're going to take a very short break. When we return, we're going to talk more about, of course, this awareness campaign that we're going to do this coming month. And of course, we're going to talk about, you know, wellness. We're going to talk about herbal wellness. And of course, we're going to talk more about Herbal Harmony. So when we return, don't go away.
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0: 35 minutes after 4 in the afternoon. You are still tuned in. Of course, this is your favorite, you know, business radio show or program on air. And this is the Nature Isle Small Business Buzz on Q95, the big station. Want to big up, of course, the entire Q95 family led by Mr. G. Thank you so much for, of course, this platform, right? A platform that is being utilized by, of course, our small business owners, right? Giving them this amazing opportunity, you know, to, of course, be able to educate the public about their products, their services, and of course about their story. We're still here with Rachel Shillingford, and we're talking about the PMOS Awareness Month this coming September next week. And of course, she is also the CEO of Herbal Harmony. And Rachel, right? Yep. As someone involved in herbal wellness, mm-hmm. all right, what role can lifestyle, nutrition, and wellness practices play alongside, of course, appropriate medical care for someone living with PMOS?
1: So Donald, as you know, lifestyle and diet plays a very important role. Mm-hmm. So I believe between balancing business, entrepreneurship, you know, the hustle, and having that condition, you should take time to slow down, nourish your body, eat wholesome foods, focus on making diet the main aspect, because it's amazing. Just simply prioritizing your diet and a lifestyle change can change so many things for you. Mm-hmm. I remember when I started my journey and I had the PCOS, it was all over the place for me, my mental health, everything to do with PCOS. And it took me herbal teas and a simple diet change and lifestyle change. Mm-hmm. This is what propelled me on a proper journey today. I know it's not easy, and it's easier to come here and sit and say, hey, Donald, you should cut this off, you should do this lifestyle change. But you can just take baby steps and do it, and you'll be amazed how your lifestyle change can impact your work, mm-hmm. and also that condition.
0: Definitely. Yeah. And of course, Herbal Harmony products are really focused on this.
1: Yes.
0: Condition, right?
1: Yes. Right. So Herbal Harmony was born out of two major factors. Mm-hmm. One, I had PCOS and I took herbal teas, and when I saw it worked for me, I did not want to gatekeep. I knew there were other women suffering with either painful periods or the PCOS condition that I had. So this is when I launched my brand and brought it out, first with the red raspberry tea and the PCOS support blend. Mm-hmm. So every tea from Herbal Harmony tells a story and comes from my personal experience.
0: Okay.
1: And the second one, I was in St. Thomas on vacation, and when I went through the aisle, I saw so many herbal teas at the supermarket, but nothing was from our beautiful island of Dominica. And mm-hmm. you know, we have so many wide array of herbal things that we have on island that we can use, you know, the plants and things that we can turn into herbal teas and products. And I'm like, why isn't someone doing something? So that was my first thought. And then, so my health reason, and having seen that there's nothing from our country in that aisle, propelled me to making that decision.
0: I love that, you know, your reason,
1: yeah,
0: kind of like move from being personal,
1: yes,
0: to something that is about the nation, right?
1: Yeah.
0: So something that's bigger than you.
1: Than me, yes.
0: And that's for me is really amazing. And most probably that's the reason why, of course, Herbal Harmony now is really a household name,
1: yes,
0: if, you know, if I may say that.
1: It is.
0: Right? So, and I believe the reason is very important.
1: Yes.
0: You know, as they say, the why, the W-H-Y is very important when you are, you know, launching a business, mm-hmm. right? Because it is the reason, it is the why that will really keep you,
1: yes,
0: on track.
1: Oh, yes.
0: You know, especially when you have, when you encounter a lot of, you know,
1: yeah,
0: challenges along the way,
1: yes,
0: which you will, because that's already part of being an entrepreneur, right?
1: That's true.
0: Now, Rachel, you know, I... cannot not notice that in front of you right now, there is, of course, aside from your product, right? So this before that, the tea that you have here, can you please talk about it for
1: tea?
0: A little bit?
1: Okay. Yeah. Yes.
0: That is, what is that? How many variants you have now?
1: Okay, so I have about six now.
0: Six?
1: Yes, I just recently added.
0: Namely,
1: so I have the red raspberry leaf tea, which I started with, which is for uterine health. And you know, everyone, red raspberry is dubbed the women's herb, so it's well loved. It's one of my best sellers. And I have also the PCOS support tea, which is now PMOS, and it's directly for women who suffer with the condition. So every herb in there is linked to the symptom. For instance, you have the cinnamon helping with insulin, you have the nettle doing it work on the liver, and you have the red raspberry in there again dealing with the womb and the uterus and all that. So this is the tea for you if you suffer from PCOS. It's called PCOS Support Blend by Herbal Harmony. And I am missing my PMS Relief Tea, which is for extremely painful and irregular periods. I made that tea when I myself suffered from extremely painful periods. And Donald, that story of even making that tea, like I said, every tea of mine holds a story. I was supposed to go out that day, and I had something like the flu coming on, and it was COVID season, so you know you have to make sure you're okay to go to certain places. So I started experimenting using, like, I make this big pot of herbal tea, and I put in some ginger in there, some oregano and cinnamon. But to my surprise, it didn't only help with the flu. It helps. I got a period and no pain. So I'm like, I never not get pain at this time. So what is going on? So I tried the herb again, that specific blend, same thing. So I decided to launch it to help a woman. Because let me tell you, cramps ain't easy. It's not easy at all. So I launched that as PMS Relief Tea, and which is known to help a lot of women with that painful cramps.
0: Amazing, amazing. Yes. Right.
1: And I also have St. John's Bush Tea, Dog Blood Bush Tea, and I know the name will throw you off, but it's actually Ravina Humilis, which is a well-known herb. Many know it as Jamaican Dog Blood Bush, and it helps with the womb and infertility, so it's perfect for womb detox and to those who are on their trying journey, the TTC journey. So Dog Blood Bush is your herb. And as you know, you said I'm big also on culture and a true patriot and a woman of the soil. So I have a special blend, two traditional blends called the Heritage Tea, which is a blend of tea, like herbal teas, like herbs that I drank from my humble beginnings. I grew up, you know, around my grandmother, and you know, coming from that little humble beginning in, you know, that little galvanized house and so on. So
0: in which village?
1: In the Kolibistri village. So I came from humble beginnings in a little home. So whenever we would visit my grandmother, we were always there. She would also give us a cup of tea from her flask, and it would always have the sime kotwa or basilic. So I decided to just make a concoction with all the herbs that I drank.
0: Wow.
1: On my humble
0: That's
1: beginnings.
0: Amazing.
1: Yes.
0: And I can imagine that, you know, when you drink it, it's like, you know, you being reconnected to your heritage, to your past. You know, a lot of those beautiful memories, you know, back then, right?
1: So it's like, I have the tagline, it's like an aroma that takes you down memory lane. So the days when the rain would batter on the rooftops, that simple days where, you know, you eat your piece of dry bread with that cup of tea. And you may have felt poor, but now I look back, I was so much richer that time. Yes, so it stays with me. So
0: amazing.
1: I brought it out and call it Heritage Tea. And I also have the Puev Tea that many men know as a rum, but it's actually a herbal tea, a very nice herbal tea.
0: Yes, yes,
1: so
0: yes.
1: So I have that traditional
0: blend. It's smelling really nice.
1: And it smells really nice. So, yes, so this is the herbal blends that I have. And I intend to bring out more, but, you know, with experience and I tend to do things based on, you know, something worked for me, Donald.
0: Yes.
1: And I bring it out on a tea so I can say, hey, I am my own testimony as well. Or a family member is a testimony. I don't just do things like, I will not just be launching teas. I do things based on how it worked for me or someone in my life.
0: Yes.
1: Yes.
0: Right. And of course, we need to talk about the book
1: Now.
0: Yes. In front of you.
1: Yes, so I'm also an author, Donnell. I wear many hats. So I am PCS advocate, CEO of River Harmony, mm-hmm. and an author. I'm an author of children's books, and I also wrote a book about thriving with PCOS, mm-hmm. which is a guide to understanding what PCOS is, the mm-hmm. herbal remedies, also expertise on how and what the condition is and how to thrive mm-hmm. beyond the symptoms. So the name is Thriving with PCOS, a gateway to win the battle against PCOS. So I wrote it when it was just PCOS. Now it's PMOS, and it's available on Amazon, Donald, for sale.
0: That's right, amazing.
1: Now. Yes.
0: So, and of course, your Herbal Harmony products are available where?
1: So my Herbal Harmony products are available at Jolly's Pharmacy, mm-hmm. at We Church, at AC Shillingford's, at Zeb Creole, Nature Discount, also in St. Martin, and also in Antigua at Maison Tropic. 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And in Dominica, of course, you can't miss it from your favorite local outlets, which is Jolly's Pharmacy, We Church, mm-hmm. Zeb Creole again, and AC Shillingford's and Nature Discount. Yeah.
0: Right, definitely. And the book is available on Amazon.
1: But however, at Creole in the Streets only, I always have my books. So you can look out there.
0: I love that you said that, because now I can segue to it. Reminding everybody that we already opened
1: registration.
0: Yes. And of course, the slots are going very fast, right?
1: Yes.
0: So they have to come to the NDF now. They have to register. You can call 448-3240, right? Of course, registration ends September 18th,
1: yes.
0: right? So, and of course, Rachel, that's yes. something that I want to ask, right? Mm-hmm. You are known to be like a really loyal CITS participant,
1: yes.
0: right? And I know, and this is, you know, without, of course, without dissing, to use the more modern world, right? Word, right?
1: Mm-hmm.
0: Dissing other events or whatever.
1: Uh-huh.
0: But you always make it a point to be part of CITS, and that's it. That's
1: yes.
0: it, right? Why is that? And why that kind of, you know, very strong connection with the NDFD?
1: Okay, so when I started, the first time I attended CITS,
0: mm-hmm.
1: I knew nobody at the NDFD. And Donald, that first time, I actually made a great sale. And I'm telling my sister, we have to come back again. Then I got more familiar with the NDFD when I, you know, got into the Green Innovations,
0: mm-hmm.
1: and I came back again.
0: Mm-hmm.
1: And that year was even greater. I was part of the Green section, and everything was just flowing. Donald, honestly, that's the only event that I look forward to
0: mm-hmm.
1: during October, like to go to the streets, because during that month, apart from my sales and stocking up the markets, it's my diaspora month to move like a diaspora too. So I attend Creole in the Streets, and that's enough for me. I make sales, I get to network, meet like-minded individuals, and it's just a fun day. So when I get home after that, I can relax after Creole.
0: And of course,
1: enjoy the rest of the season.
0: That's
1: yes.
0: amazing. I love that concept, you know,
1: yes.
0: that you only join CITS, of course,
1: NDFD's
0: CITS, still the biggest,
1: yeah.
0: you know, exhibit of, you know, local
1: yeah.
0: products and businesses,
1: yes.
0: right? And I believe, you know, for, you know, like companies out there, you
1: mm-hmm.
0: know what I mean? Supporting CITS is really supporting
1: small businesses,
0: and supporting, you know, the nation in general.
1: Yeah.
0: Culture, heritage.
1: Because when you buy a product from me on that day, you're helping build a dream and also build Dominica.
0: Definitely.
1: So, yes.
0: Right? And of course, when you bring that product
1: out of Dominica,
0: outside, you actually bring a piece
1: of Dominica.
0: Of Dominica.
1: You.
0: And,
1: yes.
0: you know, proudly you can tell the world, hey, this is from
1: Dominica.
0: My nature island.
1: Yes.
0: You see, it's like a purchasing with so many other things, you know, attached
1: yeah.
0: to it. So many other good things, you know, attached to it, right?
1: Yes.
0: Mm-hmm.
1: But also, Donna, I would say what makes everything stands out is that when you come to the in the streets, it's like you're only there to like see the whole nature vibe, the mm-hmm. local products and everything. So it's like I'm there to buy, I'm there to support. It's not about coming to a party, and that's what I love about it. It's coming to support small businesses that day, and also small businesses coming to make mm-hmm. sales and network. So it's not about having a big band, even if, because there have been bands at the front, and let me tell you, the focus is more on getting a product. You know, mm-hmm. at the end of the day, when everybody's done, they go and, you know, do a little dancing. But
0: it's also about, yes. like, making some kind of a contribution
1: to, yes.
0: the movement, you know, yes. so to speak.
1: Yeah.
0: Because over there, you'll really see, you know, almost like the best representations of
1: yeah.
0: the small business sector.
1: Yes.
0: You know, from different sectors. Right? Yeah. Of course, you have your wellness.
1: Yeah.
0: You know, you have, of course, we will have a lot of beverages,
1: and foods. Yeah, everything.
0: And of course, we have the artistic part, you know, paintings and all of these things, plants.
1: Yeah.
0: So there's just so many things. Of
1: That's
0: course, we
1: true.
0: Want to thank the government of Dominica for always supporting, giving, allowing us to use that entire block.
1: Yeah, that's true. Yes.
0: Right. Now, yes. Rachel, I just have a question. I know we
1: sure.
0: kind of move towards CITS already, but before
1: yes.
0: that, of course, want to big up our recent, our new commenters, Soka Ras, big up Rachel, right?
1: Oh, hi, yes.
0: And of course, we have Crispin?
1: Schillingford? Yes, that's
0: great.
1: Family.
0: Yes, family, that's
1: yeah.
0: why. Chris, great job, fam.
1: Yes. yeah.
0: Right, so I just want to ask, right, Rachel, because, you know, running a wellness business, right? So it comes with some kind of a responsibility to communicate mm-hmm. with, of course, you know, communicate health information carefully.
1: Yes.
0: Right? So how do you balance entrepreneurship,
1: mm-hmm.
0: of course, your own traditional herbal knowledge, and of course, all of these evidence-based
1: mm-hmm.
0: health information?
1: Okay. So, like I said, like, how do I balance it? First, when I started and I had the hormonal imbalance and all mm-hmm. that, the doctor that I first saw, she's not in Dominica anymore, and you know, I came in, I took the doctor meds, you know,
0: mm-hmm.
1: it worked, but like I told you, diet again.
0: Yes.
1: So I can take everything from the doctor, you can drink all my teas, and you're not changing one, your diet, something might not work.
0: Okay.
1: Right? So the doctor said, mm-hmm. you know, do what, if you find it's working for you, go ahead and do it. But what I like, the fact that I can balance the holistic approach while consulting a doctor,
0: mm-hmm.
1: because I still have to go to the doctor to diagnose for a scan to see how are the cysts on my ovaries. I can't read the scan. The doctor has to read it for
0: yes.
1: me. So I need her advice.
0: So it's not really like a choice, you know, between the two of them.
1: No.
0: So it's they're complementary.
1: So if I find, like, for the, I mentioned hirsutism, having facial hair. So you want to know what's causing that. Sometimes a woman has more male androgens, you know, the testosterone level is elevated.
0: Mm-hmm.
1: So she has to see her doctor to do a full panel, like either you visit triage or Medicus to
0: mm-hmm.
1: get that done. You need the doctor again. She has to write that out
0: yes,
1: for
0: yes,
1: you.
0: Definitely.
1: And she's the one who can read and say whether you're in the normal range or it's abnormal for you. So you must see the doctor. You
0: mm-hmm.
1: can't self-diagnose.
0: And of course, like, your products are all kind of like accepted by doctors,
1: but
0: right?
1: Yes. My endocrinologist, she has Dr. Fritz.
0: Mm-hmm.
1: She has recommended it to people as well.
0: There
1: and
0: you
1: she's,
0: go.
1: Yeah, and she supports my initiative. I'm thankful for that. So to have experts support you on that journey,
0: mm-hmm.
1: it speaks volume. And I'm glad that
0: Definitely.
1: It's not just scientific.
0: Yes,
1: you know, even when I also went on a panel with Dr. Shane McIntyre,
0: mm-hmm.
1: he said he believes in you are what you eat as well.
0: Definitely,
1: that he supports the holistic
0: mm-hmm.
1: approach and not just pushing a pill onto
0: yes.
1: someone. So I'm glad that doctors are doing that now and not just scientific, because let's agree as well, before us, our grandparents, ancestors before
0: mm-hmm.
1: us, they believed in the holistic approach,
0: mm-hmm.
1: right? So I don't see nothing wrong with it, as long as a doctor supports you as well
0: mm-hmm.
1: and you don't misdiagnose yourself, because coming
0: mm-hmm.
1: on the internet and just reading something without consulting a doctor is also wrong.
0: Mm-hmm.
1: You can read it, you know that's what your body is telling you, then you say, hey, let me visit my doctor.
0: Yes. And even if, for example, even if you consult the AI,
1: yeah,
0: AI will still tell you to consult
1: your doctor. This is not whatever advice. So yes, so you have to seek medical advice as well.
0: That's amazing. Yeah. So 4:55 in the afternoon, we only have 5 minutes to go before we say goodbye again, right? Of course, you are still tuned in, right, to your Nature Isle Small Business Buzz here on the big station Q95, of course, in partnership with the National Development Foundation of Dominica. This is your friend Donald Bercasio, and we are still with, of course, Miss Rachel Schillingford, the CEO of Herbal Harmony. Rachel, since we spoke here in the program, update us in terms of, you know, the development of the brand Herbal Harmony.
1: Yes.
0: Right? Where is it now? Right? And maybe, you know, I can already give my follow-up question. What are the next big moves? Yes. If you can reveal them. Of course, for Herbal Harmony.
1: Okay. Yes. So since I last met here, I launched, like I said,
0: that was last year.
1: Yeah,
0: right?
1: Last year I launched a heating pad with like a wellness kit for periods with a heating pad. I launched that. Mm-hmm. I also launched a castor oil pack. As you know, castor oil has been a staple in our holistic health approach. So I launched a castor oil called Feminine Flow Castor Oil, mm-hmm. Which also got sold up upon the first release. And also I did an app called Harmony Flow that women can track their periods. So
0: fantastic.
1: I'm also there.
0: It's live now.
1: Wow. On Google Play. So you just go to Google Play and download Harmony Flow and you'll be able to track mm-hmm. your periods. And now I'm getting ready to launch something big on the feminine skill.
0: Something big. And like, of course, Q95, the big station.
1: Yes. So right. I'm all for it, and I put in a lot of work and research into it because I just want women to be comfortable mm-hmm. in the skin that they are and do more for them by giving back.
0: Yes.
1: So every product is dear to my heart. So I won't let the cat out of the bag because I plan to reveal it at the launch.
0: But you have to come back here and do the reveal here, of course.
1: Definitely.
0: But what about the men? Right. We've been speaking about this from the very beginning.
1: Yes.
0: Any plans in the pipeline for men?
1: I plan to help the men towards prostate health. I am seeing that prostate health is taking a toll on our men right now. And
0: for real.
1: I want to do better to help them. So I have already formulated a product. I have had people tested it. The results were good. And I'm looking forward to launching a prostate health herbal tea soon.
0: Mm-hmm.
1: Yes, so I'm coming for the men, don't you worry. Yeah,
0: beautiful. And of course, once again, Rachel, invite them to look forward to the PMOS Awareness Month next week September.
1: So as you all, to everyone listening, PCOS month is in September, and I have quite a number of activities on the calendar, and also via my social media I'll be raising awareness. It takes a lot from me. It's a lot to put on this kind of activities, being an entrepreneur, you know, yourself and CEO running your own business. So if I'm showing up for you, I'd like the women to show up for me too. Remember, it's bigger than me.
0: Mm-hmm.
1: It's all of us. And when I do it, I'm not doing it for me, I'm doing it for you too.
0: And you know, I always tell people about, you know, when it comes to the importance of, you know, unity and collaboration.
1: Yes.
0: I always tell them about what I admire about the lions in the wild, right? So mm-hmm. as I would always say, there is really no real lion king.
1: No.
0: There are lion kings.
1: Yes.
0: Because the only way for you to dominate a certain area, right, mm-hmm. in the wild is for you to have a coalition.
1: Yeah.
0: So there's no one king.
1: Yeah.
0: There are kings. Same thing with the lionesses. You need to have your own pride.
1: Mm-hmm.
0: So the bigger the pride, the more powerful all of you become.
1: Yes.
0: So that's why the importance of us coming together. And I see that in your group. I want to big up, of course, your sisters. I've met them last year.
1: Yes.
0: Oh, a fantastic group.
1: Yeah, they're right here with me.
0: Beautiful, powerful, amazing women. Yeah. So I want to big them up, right?
1: Oh,
0: right?
1: Yes. I'm
0: can I be an honorary member of that?
1: Sure. Sure, you can. You know, many heads on course.
0: And, definitely.
1: A lot of, we're all pushing for a cure. Mm-hmm. I mean, my herbal teas, they really help. They help with the symptoms. And I mean, I went from having so many cysts on my ovaries to now being free from it. And I mean, you know, you can stop your routine and maybe you get off track, but consistency. So I'm doing that. So I just want every woman, even if there's not a cure per se, I believe diet and lifestyle change everything. Mm-hmm. So just keep doing that and be consistent and you'll be amazed at the results you can get.
0: Yes. Yeah. That's amazing. And of course, September is PMOS Awareness Month, right? And it's already 5. I just want to say something a little personal, right? And
1: sure.
0: I know a lot of people are listening right now. Because you mentioned about support and that kind of thing, you know? And
1: yes.
0: Sometimes support... you just don't get it from people.
1: No.
0: Sometimes you get it from animals. Mm-hmm. And I know you are you are a pet lover, an animal.
1: Yes.
0: So something kind of unfortunate happened.
1: Mm-hmm.
0: My beloved indoor cat escaped.
1: Oh, God.
0: So right now, he's probably enjoying himself somewhere in Wall House, in one of the bushes there. But, you know, for all of those living in Wall House, please, if you see this big, chubby, white with some brown, kind of additional color.
1: Cats. Okay.
0: A cat. So please, don't scare it. Don't frighten it. You can probably take a photo and send it to 225-9929, right?
1: Yeah.
0: Or so please, we need, I'm asking for some community help.
1: Yes.
0: Right? So Wall House is not a small place, right? So
1: I know.
0: If you see once again this cute, yeah, he's very cute. He's kind of big. He's a big, big cat. Like, almost like a small dog.
1: Okay.
0: Yeah, right. And, of course, its color is white with some kind of brown thing. Some people say he'll come back, but it's been an indoor cat for a lot of years. So, we're kind of like a little worried.
1: Yes.
0: Right? So hopefully, right?
1: I would have lost my mind because I have my puppy and...
0: You know what I mean?
1: I don't know what I would have done.
0: We are currently losing our minds right now.
1: I agree, yeah.
0: And of course, already, like for example, Mr. Joseph is also a cat lover. So there's so many of us that are really pet lovers, right?
1: Yes.
0: Of course, big up, of course, all other fur parents out there.
1: Yes.
0: All right? Of course. So once again, thank you very much, Rachel. Right? Okay. Any other... last shout out before we say goodbye to all our listeners and viewers.
1: So to everyone who tuned in, thank you so much for tuning in. And remember, September is PCOS, now PMOS month. And I look forward to your support. Remember, it's not just me. It's bigger than all of us. And when we come together, it's amazing the impact that we can do. Shout out to my sisters for always being right there. I'm doing this for you. So I hope you come out and make that step. Donald, I cannot say you can bring the horse to the well and you cannot force it to drink.
0: Mm-hmm.
1: It's on you to prioritize your well-being.
0: Definitely.
1: So I'm doing that. I've started the initiative. Mm-hmm. Now it's your turn.
0: And I always believe that, before empowerment, there must be awareness.
1: Yes.
0: So what you're doing is really amazing.
1: Once again,
0: the number to call if you see that troublesome cat is 225-9929. I'm sure, Rachel, you are a fur parent. You can relate to what
1: I'm feeling. Can relate.
0: So once again, a very special thank you to Rachel, CEO of Herbal Harmony, for what has truly been an insightful and important conversation. Rachel, you've helped us. You've helped us understand that PMOS is indeed more than cysts.
1: Yes, and that's actually my theme for this year.
0: Mm-hmm.
1: It's more than cysts, understanding the full picture and thriving beyond the symptoms.
0: Yes. And of course, it was special feeling to have you back with us.
1: Yes.
0: The woman who was our very first guest when this journey began.
1: Oh, yes.
0: Yes, so thank you very much for continuing to share your knowledge, your entrepreneurial journey, and of course, your passion with our audience. To everyone listening across Dominica, watching us online, of course, in the broader Caribbean, right? And of course, the world watching us online and tuning in from the diaspora. Thank you for spending your Tuesday afternoon with us. Until next Tuesday, continue learning, continue supporting our entrepreneurs, and above all, take care of your business, but never forget to take care of yourself. This is once again Donald Bracasio signing off from the Tuesday editions of the Nature Isle Small Business Buzz right here on Q95, the big station. Big up NDFD. 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And, you know, we respect you and we love you. Remember that. That's from me and from NDFD. Yes. Goodbye. See you once again next Tuesday.
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3: 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This is the Prime Evening News for today, Tuesday, August 25th, 2026. I'm Amanda Bertrand. Here are the headlines. UWP candidate for Roseau.

0: Kimberly Gill achieved a major milestone by winning the head-to-head challenge at the Miss World 2026 competition, securing a spot in Miss World Top 40. Internationally, a South Florida family is mourning the loss of 31-year-old Kenya Glasgow and her 2-year-old daughter Kennedy, who was struck and killed by lightning on Sunday while arriving at a relative's home in Margate. The news is brought to you, compliments Discover, Dominica Authority. Details coming up.
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0: United Workers Party candidate for Roseau North, Danny Lugay, says the United Workers Party administration would introduce a policy limiting any individual from serving as Prime Minister of Dominica for more than 2 terms. Lugay made the proposal while addressing concerns over the length of time the current Prime Minister has remained in office, arguing that greater opportunities should be created for younger people to assume leadership positions in the country.
2: Like I have a problem with the number of years, and I have a problem with one prime minister for that length of time. Isn't there anyone else in Prime Minister Roosevelt's current government that can be prime minister also? So I do have a problem with that. It would be our policy as the United Workers Party, no more than 2 terms for any prime minister. For a party, yes, but you get a change at the top, fresh minds, fresh ideas. So I am for, yes, a party can stay for 26 years. But think about it. We have one prime minister for 26 years. And all young people telling you, when I ask them, what's up? What's your plan? They want to move to another country because they can't make it in their country. Isn't that terrible after 26 years that young people want to run away from a country that has the resources to ensure that they have jobs and more jobs? Just with one industry, the water industry, just supplying other Caribbean islands with water, the same infrastructure that's used for gasoline. You see the big tanks are going around. We could set up in the water deficient countries in the Caribbean, and we could become billionaires.
0: Lugay further questioned the government's approach to bilateral and international engagements, while highlighting Dominica's potential to develop and manufacture products from its natural resources as a means of strengthening the national economy.
2: We as an opposition party, we went to China and I sat with the foreign minister and I told him, sir, we are in opposition, but Dominican can supply. You've got an airline routing through the Caribbean, Cafe Airlines. We can supply you with a nice, well-packaged bottled water for your airline. So I wonder sometimes, when governments go to other countries, what are they discussing? The Jamaicans were there together with us in China. They're selling Blue Mountain coffee in China, and they can supply the market, the population. We can be doing the same with our water, and there's several other industries where we can add value to our products, our agricultural products, that young people should never be talking about leaving Dominica.
0: That was UWP candidate for Roseau North, Danny Lugay. Justice Dr. Irvin Andre raised sharp concerns regarding the financial management and governance of Dominica, pointing out the irony of the country's rising public debt, while substantial sums allegedly remain held in undisclosed external accounts. He argued that these resources are not being utilized to benefit citizens on the ground, calling the situation a severe failure of governance. Furthermore, Dr. Andre criticized recent legislative changes regarding elections, characterizing them as measures designed to keep the populace dependent on the political leadership for basic economic growth and support. Dr. Andre called for greater freedom, self-reliance, and opportunities for the citizens of Dominica. He urged the leadership to allow the public to prosper independently, build businesses, and address basic living needs rather than relying on external assistance. Dr. Andre emphasized that everyday citizens deserve the same opportunities for progress and prosperity currently enjoyed by those in political power, calling for an end to the systemic neglect

0: affecting the nation.
1: Isn't it interesting and ironic that increasing debt at this juncture of our time, when we have hundreds of millions of dollars hidden in mysterious accounts, and that money is not being put to the service of Dominicans on the ground, isn't that an indictment of what passes or poses for governance today? And we heard reference to the fact, the talk about the electioneering, or should I say the gerrymandering, or the enactment of a piece of legislation with respect to elections a week or two ago, which can best be described as a theft of Elections Amendment Act. All that designed to ensure one thing: Dominicans on the ground remain in a position of thraldom, in a position of dependency, in a position where they are unable without external help or help from the political directorate to have their business grow. Let me end by echoing what is best be described as a biblical admonition. Let my people go, or let our people go. Let them go forth and spread their wings. Go forth and be creative and productive. Let them go to make something of themselves. Let them go to add a gloss to the island called Dominica. Let them change that negativism, that type of ostracism, which our nation and our people are experiencing through no fault of their own. Give them an opportunity to breathe. Give them an opportunity to prosper, just as those in the political directorate are showing prosperity beyond the wildest dreams of the majority of citizens. Let those who haven't been able to fix their roofs, give them the means for them to do so. Give them the means to start and grow their own businesses.
0: Justice Dr. Irving Andre. A 5-member delegation from Dominica is in China participating in the 2026 Interregional Seminar on the Achievement of the Sustainable Development Goals for Parliamentarians of Developing Countries. The delegation comprises parliamentarians Darren Pinard, Fenella Wenham, Anthony S. Charles, Jessma Paul Victor, and Lori Victor. The seminar is aimed at strengthening exchanges and mutual learning among parliamentarians from developing countries, while building international consensus on common development priorities. The program also provides an opportunity for participants to discuss ways of advancing reforms and improving global governance. The Chinese Embassy in Dominica said the visit is expected to contribute to greater international cooperation and expressed hopes that the Dominican delegation will have a productive and successful engagement in China. Dominican businessman Herbert Suki Winston highlighted several critical operational and public safety issues, urging swift and cost-effective solutions. Winston stressed the need to relocate the Domlek power generation site currently operating in Fokoli. He expressed concern that the residents of Fokoli have been exposed to continuous carbon dioxide emissions over an extended period, which poses serious health risks. Winston noted that no formal consensus or public education efforts have been conducted to inform the local population about the potential long-term health effects associated with these emissions. In addition to environmental health concerns, Winston raised alarms regarding recent logistics operations at the national port, citing an incident involving a shipping container that could have posed significant danger to the country. He explained that during cruise ship visits, tourists attempting to leave the port area were forced to navigate around port operations while local merchants were simultaneously unloading imported goods from containers. Winston warned that this overlap creates a hazardous environment where a container-related incident could easily escalate, potentially involving tourists and damaging the island's reputation and security.
1: I
2: would like to take this opportunity today to just identify a few of those factors. Very inexpensive. One, Domlek needs a relocation of their site. I am of the opinion that the people of Fonkole have been taken in into their system for a prolonged period. Carbon dioxide. It's not good for health, and unfortunately, no consensus has been taken to educate the people as to their sicknesses, their ailment. The container incident of the most recent past could have been more dangerous to the state. For what I have been seeing happening, that the tourists, when the cruise ship is around, the tourists try to find ways and means for them to exit from the ship, and whilst the merchants are trying to get their containers to unstuff their imported material. So that incident of the national could have escalated, if at all, by any means that the container would get into contact with the tourists.
0: That was Herbert Suki Winston, a prominent Dominican businessman. The Ministry of Health, Wellness and Social Services has announced that the Savan Pie Health Center will be renamed in honor of nurses Mary Parallel and Florence Peter. There will be an official commissioning and renaming ceremony on Friday, August 28, 2026, that the ministry said symbolizes the important milestone of continued strengthening of healthcare services and the development of accessible, quality community health services in Dominica. The Savan Pie Health Center was opened to the public on April 20, 2026, and offers comprehensive care, maternity and child care, adolescent health services, DMO clinic, home and household visits, school health programs, diabetic and hypertensive care, and cancer screening and prevention. After several years of the DLP in office, Parliamentary Representative for Rosso-Sov Shakira Lockhart-Hippolyte told residents of Emzol that the government has not forgotten about them and their need for an alternative access road and bridge. Lockhart-Hippolyte was addressing a town hall meeting at Silver Lake on Monday, where she revealed that plans are progressing for the new Emzol to Baffa State Bridge. The bridge was severely damaged during Tropical Storm Erica in 2015 and was destroyed during Hurricane Maria in 2017. Without the bridge, there is only one way in and out of Emzol.
3: But I know we're in the hurricane season and most time you all are panicking. But I pray to God nothing happens, and we also have prepositioned equipments in the event of any storm coming in to deal with any matter as it relates to Emzol. And I know that is one of your major, major concerns, but just to let you know that your PAREF has not forgotten you, your government has not forgotten you.
0: Meanwhile, Lockhart-Hippolyte revealed that the government is currently looking to source the funds for the bridge and retaining wall, which will cost over $20 million. Parliamentary Representative for Rosso-Sof, Shakira Lockhart-Hippolyte. Regionally, reigning Miss World Trinidad and Tobago 2025, Georgia Lee Gill, has achieved a major milestone by winning the head-to-head challenge at the Miss World 2026 competition. This victory earned the 24-year-old a fast-track position in the event's top 40, bringing her one step closer to potentially becoming the nation's second Miss World title holder, 40 years after Giselle Laurent West won in 1986. When prompted for advice for today's youth, Miss Gill offered words of hope and resilience. She suggested that struggles do not stem from a lack of capability or intelligence, but rather from the individual not having discovered their path to success yet. Addressing the obstacles faced by her generation, she emphasized that through time, grace, and love, anyone can navigate their way forward, expressing her excitement to represent her homeland on the global stage.
4: Miss Trinidad and Tobago Georgia Lee Gill has won the head-to-head challenge at Miss World 2026, securing a fast-track spot in the competition's top 40. Her latest achievement comes less than a year after she was crowned Miss World Trinidad and Tobago 2025 on December 7th. A win would make the 24-year-old Trinidad and Tobago's second Miss World Queen, 40 years after Giselle LaRonde West captured the title in 1986. Asked what advice she had for today's youth, Gill responded with a powerful message of hope and encouragement.
5: It's not that you're not capable. It's not that you're not smart enough. It's simply you haven't found your way to success yet. Everyone has their own unique way of navigating life. In today's age, we stand before a mountain high, filled with challenges and obstacles. But I say to you, with time, with grace, and with love, you can do it. You can overcome those obstacles.
4: Ms. Gill said that while the future remains uncertain, she's excited about the journey ahead as she prepares to represent Trinidad and Tobago on the global stage, carrying with her the vigor, energy, passion, and spirit of her homeland.
0: That was the reigning Miss World Trinidad and Tobago 2025, Georgia Lee Gill. Internationally, a South Florida family is mourning the loss of 31-year-old Kenya Glasgow and her 2-year-old daughter Kennedy, who was struck and killed by lightning Sunday afternoon while arriving at a relative's home in Margate. Husband and father Cameron Glasgow narrowly survived the incident, reporting that he felt an electrical shock from the ground but was spared. Deeply devastated by the sudden tragedy, Cameron expressed that he is struggling to process the loss of his wife, whom he described as a selfless person with a heart of gold, and their daughter, an energetic child who loved singing. The family is now facing the difficult task of explaining the situation to Kennedy's twin sister, Kenley, while Cameron finds solace in his faith to cope with the unfathomable heartbreak.
6: Tragedy after a mother and her 2-year-old daughter were killed with a lightning strike.
7: The two found lying on a sidewalk on Sunday in Margate, the father and husband of the woman and child speaking to Local 10.
8: Words can't describe that feeling. It's gonna be tough to lose somebody that I've been with for half my life.
9: It's the place that holds one of the final memories of his wife, Kenya, and their 2-year-old daughter, Kennedy. Margate police say the two were hit by lightning Sunday afternoon around 2:30. Cameron says he felt the electricity shock him.
10: I got the actual aftershock from the ground. By the grace of God, I'm still here.
9: But what he saw was far more painful.
10: To turn around and see your wife and your daughter there lifeless is even worse.
9: The family were just arriving to Cameron's aunt's home. It was for family dinner in the 7900 block of Northwest 1st Street. They were trying to beat the storm.
10: And we saw that the rain was picking up, and we just said, hey, we got to get the girls inside.
9: But the family of four torn right there by lightning. 31-year-old Kenya Glasgow and her 2-year-old daughter Kennedy leave behind Kensley, Kennedy's twin.
8: For her to lose her twin sister. Words can't describe that feeling, because I know she can't even fathom it right now.
9: Cameron describes his wife as someone who answered every call.
8: A wife, the biggest heart in the world, put everybody before herself.
9: And his daughter, an Energizer Bunny, who was a big fan of Benson Boone.
8: Like, I've never seen a 2-year-old sing Benson Boone on a karaoke with a mic, word for word. 2 years old and as clear as day. Beautiful Things, that's her favorite song.
6: Oh, such a heartbreaking story. Now, Cameron did tell us his other daughter doesn't know yet about the tragedy, and it's going to be a very tough conversation. And right now, he says he's leaning on his faith to help him through this just unfathomable, difficult time.
0: That's the Prime Evening News, and here's a recap of the headlines. UWP candidate for Roseau North, Danny Ugei, says a United Workers Party administration would introduce a policy limiting any individual from serving as Prime Minister of Dominica for more than 2 terms. Regionally, reigning Miss World Trinidad and Tobago 2025, Georgia Lee Gill, achieved a major milestone by winning the head-to-head challenge at the Miss World 2026 competition, securing a spot in Miss World Top 40. Internationally, a South Florida family is mourning the loss of 31-year-old Kenya Glasgow and her 2-year-old daughter Kennedy, who was struck and killed by lightning on Sunday while arriving at a relative's home in Margate. The news was brought to you, Compliments Discover, Dominica Authority. I've been your presenter, Amanda Bertrand. Please stay tuned for your evening notices.
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0: We announce the death of Mr. Jerome Felix Bruno, better known as Brother Tim of Marigot, who resided in St. Croix. He died on Tuesday, August 18, 2026. Funeral details of the late Mr. Jerome Felix Bruno will be given in a subsequent announcement. BeautyWise is having a back-to-school sale 20% store-wide from Monday, August 24th to Friday, August 29th, 2026. Visit us on 51 Hanover Street. We are open from 8 a.m. to 6 p.m. For more information, contact us on 440-9093 or 612-9855. Electors of the Roseau Valley constituency are informed that voter ID cards are now available for electors who have been approved for voter confirmation. Electors of the Roseau Valley constituency include those who are registered voters in the following polling districts: P01 Trafalgar, P02 Loda, P03 Wharton Waven, P04 Mount Prosper and Coptall, P04 Cochrane. Voter ID cards are being distributed at Electoral Office of Dominica, Jewel Street, Roseau. When to pick up, Mondays to Fridays, 9:30 a.m. to 6 p.m. and Saturdays, 9 a.m. to 3 p.m. In order to pick up on behalf of someone else, please walk with a notarized letter of authorization and a 25-cent stamp. 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Residents of Salisbury are invited to a community consultation to discuss the progress of the water sector strategic development project currently ongoing in the community. The meeting is carded for Wednesday, September 2nd, 2026 from 5 p.m. at Bruno's Hall in Salisbury. Everyone is encouraged to attend and to be on time. Domlec informs its customers at Castlebrew Stretch, Belfie, Formel and Pocassé that their electricity supply will be interrupted on Friday, 28 August 2026 between the hours of 9 a.m. and 2 p.m. This interruption is necessary to allow Domlec to undertake vegetation management activities between Pocassé and Castlebrew Stretch. 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Domlec appreciates your understanding in this matter and regrets any inconvenience caused.
12: We present to you the winning numbers for Dominica National Lottery's midday draw of Tuesday, 25th August 2026. The daily three midday draw winning numbers are 9, 7, and 0. The multi-X ball chosen was FP, and there were 15 winners. The big four with multi-X midday draw winning numbers are 7, 0, 5, and 7. The multi-X ball selected was 2X, and the payout was $5,400. The one-off midday draw winning numbers are 9, 1, and 3. The play four draw winning numbers are 8, 10, 14, and 20. There were 57 winners. The pick two with multi-X midday draw winning numbers are 8 and 7. The multi-X ball chosen was 5X, and there were 4 winners. The next midday draw is on Wednesday, 26th August 2026. Dominica National Lottery. 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

0: 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And carry, cash and carry, cash and carry, cash and carry. We can't wait to see you.
1: Hey folks, thanks for your patience. We'll be taking off very shortly. You should be wheels up in about 40 minutes. Due to a bumpy ride, snacks and beverage service has been suspended. AC has given us some trouble. Sorry, folks. And Wi-Fi is out. And so is the entertainment. Yeah, I'm sorry about the smell, folks. We are aware.
2: I know.
1: Just one more quick note. We are going to have to deplane.
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9: 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I'm Sheridan Gregoire, Mr. G. With me is my co-host, Justice Dr. Irving Andre, Attorney Tiani B. Hansen, Social Scientist Simeon Joseph, and Security Expert Kimo Astafan. We will discuss the repercussions of the increase in firearms license fees from $100 to $1,000 annually. Is that going to stop gun violence? How is that going to reduce the threat of all little snipers. Yes, I'm talking point of questions that I will put to my panelists. Why has the cost of gun licenses been increased? Is that going to actually stop gun violence? And how is this going to reduce the threat of all little snipers? Has anyone with a licensed firearm other than DLP supporters from Portsmouth been charged with a firearm offense? Have gun amnesty stopped gun murders or shootings? Has the illegal importation of guns been reduced? Is there a political dimension to the apparent increase in gun violence in Dominica? What are the annual payments for firearms in the region? How many firearm land licenses were processed and issued? What is the likely criminal impact from this increase? What would be the likely effect on the numbers of illegal firearms if license holders return their firearms? Would it affect the price of illegal firearms if license holders return their firearms? Is there existing capacity and ability to store hundreds of return licensed firearms? We look forward to the contributions of Justice Dr. Irving Andre, Attorney Tihani B. Hansen, social scientist Simeon Joseph, and security expert Kimo Astafan to this topic, the repercussions of the increase in firearms license fees from $100 to $1,000 annually. Is that going to stop gun violence? How is that going to reduce the threat of our little snipers? Tune in Tuesday night for more on the Global View on Q, only on Q95, the big station. Because you know it's true if you hear it on Q. Freedom at
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